0: unless the president has authorization from Congress. They accuse Trump of turning the park into his, quote, personal sandbox, and claim the massive project violates a series of laws governing the park. A spokesperson for the Department of the Interior said the lawsuit was, quote, beyond comprehension. Peter Haralambos, ABC News.
1: British Airways Flight 271 had to land in Las Vegas this afternoon after a cell phone caught on fire. Officials say the flight landed safely at Harry Reid International Airport after departing from London. In a statement, British Airways says, in part, customers safely got off the plane, and it's now up to the FAA to investigate. You're listening to ABC News.
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1: British Prime Minister Keir Starmer says the UK will ban children under 16 from using social media apps starting next year.
3: The innovation is incredible in AI and what is going on. Don't tell me that it's impossible for those innovators, those people who are brilliant at technology, to devise the ways to protect our children, and I think we should.
1: YouTube and Meta, the parent company of Facebook, warned that a blanket social media restriction could push kids into unregulated online spaces. The FDA, medical professionals, and the company that makes Benadryl are warning teens and parents of a potentially deadly TikTok challenge.
4: The viral dare posted to social media encourages young people to take up to 25 Benadryl tablets at once to achieve a euphoric high, even hallucinations. Richard Preston's daughter tried it last week.
5: She was perfectly fine Sunday. Within 24 hours, she's laying lifeless.
4: Hundreds of kids have been hospitalized after overdosing on the over-the-counter allergy medication. At least five have died since the TikTok challenge was first issued in 2020. Jim Ryan, ABC News.
1: The Academy of Motion Picture Arts and Sciences elected a new board of governors that includes director Guillermo del Toro, producer Fred Berger, and incumbent members Lou Diamond Phillips and writer Dana Stevens. After this election, the Academy says women make up 47% of the board, with 32% from underrepresented communities. I'm Stephanie Officer, ABC News.
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9: 5 after 7, 68 degrees in Sturgeon Bay, 72 in Peshtigo, 62 in Two Rivers, and 69 degrees in Sister Bay. Here's a look at your weather. Tonight, partly cloudy, slight chance of showers, lows in the mid-50s. Tomorrow, Tuesday, partly cloudy, slight chance of showers in the morning, and showers likely and a chance of thunderstorms in the afternoon, 70% chance of rain, highs in the mid-70s. Tomorrow night, partly cloudy, 50% chance of rain, lows in the lower 50s. Wednesday, mostly cloudy, showers in the afternoon, 90% chance of rain, highs around 70. Wednesday night, a near 100% chance of showers and thunderstorms, lows in the lower 50s. Wind gusts to 30 miles an hour. 68 degrees in Sturgeon Bay, 72 in Peshtigo, 62 in Two Rivers, and 69 degrees in Sister Bay. 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
3: 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No Brewer game tonight, off after taking 2 of 3 from the Phillies. Guardians tomorrow night, Thursday and Friday. So wide open airwaves, so we have an Allegiant baseball game tonight. It's the opener for the Trailblazers. We're supposed to get going against Bonduel last week, but rained out. Meanwhile, for Kewaunee County, have a couple of games in already. Have played Freedom and Denmark. Have this one tonight. They have one tomorrow as well against Seymour, and then a tournament coming up, not this weekend, but next in Escanaba, according to their head coach, Chad Durain. Meanwhile, for Anapi, they have a weekend tournament coming up in Middleton where they'll play at least 3, and I'm sure they hope for a little bit more than that. Pitching matchup, Noah Chervenka for the Lakers, and it's Aaron Bry for the Trailblazers as these teams get ready tonight at Memorial Field in Sturgeon Bay. The Junior Legion game won by Anapi. The preliminary game tonight, a 5-2 final score. Landon Foster was pitching the last couple of innings. Not sure how long he went, but looked good at a good curveball to finish that one out tonight for the junior team from Anapi. Let's meet the starting lineups for this one. Our pregame show tonight brought to you by Jorns Chevrolet of Kewaunee. For Kewaunee County, Ethan Dashlett, the left fielder, will lead off. He's followed by shortstop Hudson Billings. Eli Durain in center field will bat third. Then the cleanup hitter is pitcher Noah Chervenka. Tatum Kluboff at second base, batting fifth. Ethan Engham, third baseman, sixth. Calvin Colemorgan from Kewaunee is the catcher in the seventh spot, followed by Reagan Dell, the right fielder, eighth. And in the ninth spot, rounding it out, is Ben Kloss for Kewaunee County. It's mostly Luxembourg Casco players. Calvin Colemorgan in the lineup tonight. Typically, Diesel Bosdek would be in the lineup for the Lakers, according to head coach Chad Durain, but not available tonight, or not here tonight anyway. And I think we're just waiting for a couple of minutes to let that sun get below the cedar trees, which is going to happen real soon. Both teams have taken their infield. It was a long coaches meeting at home plate, and Aaron Bry, I think, has about completed his warm-ups, but just going to help give the batters a fighting chance in there against these what have been good pitchers this spring. And Bry from Gibraltar, Washington Island, Chervenka from Luxembourg Casco. Pretty good blend of players for this Anapi team, leading off center fielder Bo Tank, followed by third baseman Siggy Hansen. Aaron Bry, the pitcher, will bat third. Then it's Owen Danhausen, the first baseman, in the cleanup spot, followed by catcher Cal DeMeese. Hobbs Emerson plays in right field. He'll bat sixth. Connor Miller, the young shortstop, in the seven spot for the Trailblazers. Jack Higginbotham, second baseman, eighth. And Caden Nugel, left fielder, rounding out the lineup. Kyle Richard, the lone reserve for the Lakers. Jacob Massey, Charlie Reinhart, and Jonah Doms in reserve tonight for Anapee. First pitch coming up, Anapee and Kewaunee County. Pre-game show brought to you by Jorn Chevrolet Kewaunee.
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3: American Legion Baseball on the radio tonight. Kewaunee County and Anapee from Memorial Field in Sturgeon Bay. Lights are on here and over at the softball diamond, PBI Field, youth game going on there. So the complex is busy. It is Dashlet, Billings, and Durain opening three as we're set for baseball tonight on 93.9 FM, WDUR, Sturgeon Bay, Wisconsin. First pitch, swinging ball in the air to right, and a base hit for Ethan Dashlet. Got that down in front of Hobbs Emerson. Carry all that well out to shallow right field. First pitch, swinging base hit, and now Hudson Billings. Kewaunee County, historically, better than the last decade, plus, really a team that likes to get on and use their wheels to get them over. First pitch swinging foul ball to right and out of play. First strike one. Defensively, around the Trailblazer infield, Siggy Hansen at third. Shortstop is Connor Miller. Jack Higginbotham's second base, Owen Danhausen at first. Danhausen holds the runner, Dashlet. 0-1. Fouled third base side, nothing and two. Outfield in left. Caden Nugel, center fielder Boateng in right, Hobbs Emerson, Cal DeMeese doing the catching for Aaron Bry. A leadoff base hit from Dashlet on the game's first pitch. Head coach Chad Durain, third base side, set of signs for his base runner. Here's the 0-2. Instead, Bry snap throw over, not in time. Might be a good time to expect a runner if you're thinking about an 0-2 curveball to send the runner. There he goes. Pitch. Ball lined to center field and out of bounds down in front of Boateng. So a couple of base hits to the outfield off of Bry early. First Dashlet and now Billings at a two-strike pitch. There's two on, nobody out for Eli Durain, the center fielder. Coverage brought to you by our WDUR Sportcaster Club. It's a busy club, right back to work. A baseball high school season just wrapping up last week Tuesday. Three games in the sectional round. One for Gibraltar, Washington Island, another for Kewaunee. Or two for Kewaunee last Tuesday. Disappointing finish. Storm had their eyes at a big prize. Got knocked out by Marathon. Strike one pitch to Durain. Swinging strike two. Camouflage jerseys, some gray and green with the gold letters and numbers for the Lakers. Next pitch. Swing and a miss. Now it's one and two. Board was wrong on the first one. I wasn't sure either of the umpire if he had indicated strike or that the pitch was outside. He had indicated outside. So now one and two. Here it is. Drops low and in. Good block by DeMeese with two runners on. Nobody out. Two balls, two strikes. Higginbotham trying to keep Dashlid close, jockeying around the middle infield. Here comes Miller to get involved as well. 2-2. Breaking ball. Strike three call. Durain gone on strikes. Good curveball from Bry to get Durain. Much needed after the back-to-back base hits to lead off the game. Now Noah Cervenka, pitcher looking to help his cause. 2-2. Danhausen over to get it. Bry's covering. Instead, Owen will just take care of it himself, as wasn't sure he was going to get there originally. Bry was there, but Danhausen takes it unassisted. 2 gone. Both runners advance. Got it in on the handle and fouled it up there. Kept it fair up the first baseline. 2 out now for Tatum Klubov. Run scoring opportunity for the right-handed batting second baseman, Bry Deals. Chopper at home plate, foul, strike one. Bry trying to keep Kewaunee County off the scoreboard. Couple of base hits to open the inning. 2 are out now. Here's the 0-1. Fastball just missed the outside corner. 1-1. Next pitch. Breaking ball flared to right. That'll be down for a base hit. One run is in. Emerson comes up firing home, and no one saw it, and a second run is good to score. It's 2-0, Kewaunee County. Base hit and then an error. I'm not sure where that ball took off to. If Emerson was throwing it to Danhausen, if DeMeese didn't see it, it was wide of home, like not close for DeMeese to make the play or certainly have an out, but it's 2-0. They were going to get one regardless, but they'll get the second on the error. Third hit of the inning. 2-0, Kewaunee County early. Ground ball, first base side. Danhausen, good play of the backhand. He'll get it to Bry covering, and they'll get Ethan Ingham on one pitch. Attacking early is Kewaunee County in the at-bats and on the scoreboard. 2 runs on 3 hits with an error in the opening inning. A runner left on. We played an opening half. It's the Lakers 2. Anapi coming up on the RBC Wealth Management Scoreboard.
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3: Noah Cervenka, an early lead to work with today, tonight for Kewaunee County. Here's the lineup again for Anapi. Tank Hansen and Bry, the first three, Danhausen, DeMeese, Emerson, middle third, Miller, Higginbotham, and Neuschultz to round it out for head coach Justin Massey. Matt Higginbotham

triple got him to within 5-4. The next triple put him ahead 6-5. They'd add on again and go on to the win. See that all the time. Player, two triples at a state tournament game. Nicolito, something like that. First pitch swinging fair ball down the left field line for Bo Tank. He'll take a turn at first and then hold there as Lakers left fielder Dashlet got to that ball down the line. And Tank has a leadoff base hit. So Bo Tank, first pitch swinging. Here's Siggy Hansen now with Aaron Bry on deck. Tank has his lead. Chervenka takes a look. First pitch. In the dirt, got a kick away from Cole Morgan. Tank will have second base on the wild pitch. Adepi, opportunity to steal some momentum right back. The 1-0. Up and in, two balls and no strikes. Right-handed batting second baseman from Sturgeon Bay, Siggy Hansen, Bo Tank, Sevastopol, Brian Deck, Gibraltar, Washington Island, technically part of the co-op there, but 2-0. On the infield to third, in on the handle, and going to throw over to first for the out there. Did it pull him off? They're going to appeal. No, did pull him off. Out is not in the books. The throw from Ethan Angham pulled the first baseman for Kewaunee County, Ben Kloss, off the base. And there's two on with nobody out. Tank was waiting. He was just itching to get going on that throw across from Angham. Maybe in his haste to try to get it there in a hurry so they could go back to third. Caused it to be off target. Now Aaron Bry. Hansen goes. Pitch, strike, throw down is in time for the out. Hansen goes in standing. The throw was high, but Kluboff able to grab it and apply the tag. I mean, those are fancy white pants, but you got to get them dirty. Could have had second and third with nobody out, but you got to slide. So one out now. Breaking ball strike. Nothing and two on Bry. Air, then caught stealing. Cole Morgan. Bry sends this one in the air. Down the right field line. Down there. The catch not made in foul territory. Tank would have scored had that been caught by Kloss. He and the right fielder. Reagan Dell giving it a good effort. Remains two strikes and nothing. Ball did stay fair down the line. Owen Danhausen on deck. Here's the 0-2. Fouled off, out of play again. Set that full Laker defense. Infield, Ethan Engham at third. Second baseman, Tatum Kluboff. 0-2. Ducks out of the way. Shortstop is Hudson Billings. Kluboff at second. Kloss at first. The 1-2 from Chervenka. Swing and a miss for strike three. Elevated fastball and Bry could not resist. Two gone now for Owen Danhausen. Looked like it was going to be second and third. But the Lakers, Cole Morgan threw out a base runner. And it's up to Owen Danhausen. First pitch swinging strike at the fastball. Outfield, Dashlet in left. Drain in center, fastball strike, nothing in two. Reagan Dell in right. Cole Morgan catching Chervenka. Here's the 0-2. Fouled off the catcher's mask. We'll do it again. Pretty good stuff here by Chervenka. It's an LC staff that has good stuff. Had lax. Koisman wasn't able to go much at all this spring. Chervenka, 0-2. Missed 1-2. I think we saw
Hudson Billings on multiple reports.

0: pitch that we got from head coach Dan Ruthio. Now the 1-2. Danhausen missed inside. 2 balls and 2 strikes. That rode in on the right-handed batter. DeMeese on deck. Here's the 2-2. Fastball, got him, strike three. Well, looked like a promising start. Leadoff base hit, and then a wild pitch had Tank at second, and air on Kewaunee County. Adepi going to have second and third on the stolen base. Base runner goes in standing, take him out, and then back-to-back strikeouts. No runs hit, air, runner left on. We played one at Memorial Field. Kewaunee County 2, Adepi nothing. On the RBC Wealth Management Scoreboard.
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0: Two nothing Kewaunee County early at Memorial Field in Sturgeon Bay. Tish Mills Farm Center says good luck, Lakers. Talk to Chris and Matt Conley about baseball, feed, seed, fertilizer, plus grain drying and grain storage. 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Lakers, second inning, 7-8-9. Cole Morgan, Dell, and Kloss. First pitch from Bry, misses low and in. Yes, this Kewaunee County team, a lot of Luxembourg Casco, a little bit of Kewaunee mixed in. 1-0. Missed again inside, 2 balls, no strikes. Adepi, Gibraltar, Washington Island, Sebastopol, Sturgeon Bay, Algoma, and some Southern Door mixed in on the JV team anyway tonight. Maybe at some points in the varsity as well, not sure. That's how it looks tonight anyway. Strike from Bry, 2-1 now on right-handed batting. Kelvin Colemorgan, Kewaunee catcher in the spring. Pitch, nasty hook from Bry, 2-2. Two ball, two strikes. Ooh. Nasty again on that breaking ball, but didn't get it that time. Must have rode in on off the plate a little bit or high. 3 balls, 2 strikes. And pitch. Swing and a miss for strike three. For Aaron Bry, his first, make it second strikeout of the night. Had one looking last inning. And now Reagan Dell, earlier talking of the state tournament, Madison Memorial and Muskego both winning today. They'll play in the semifinals Wednesday. The other quarterfinals today, Kakwana 4-1 over River Falls. Heard from Burnsy, an interesting obstruction call in that game. I believe that got it tied in a rundown after a leadoff triple for the Galloping Ghosts. An obstruction call that tied it for Kakwana. And get another run that inning. Runner stayed in the rundown long enough for the batter to get all the way to third. Strike on the outside corner, 2-1. Bennett Geithner, Grandpa John. Ties up here to Sturgeon Bay, of course. Nat Aaron played in the DCL. That pitch is low, 3-1. They'll be in the semifinals against Nicolet, who knocked off second-seeded Milton 3-2 in the final quarterfinal. Seventh-seeded Knights of Nicolet, 3-1. Line to center field, down for a base hit in front of Tank. Fourth hit already for Kewaunee County off of Aaron Bry. The one-out single by Reagan Dell and now Ben Kloss. Right-handed batting first baseman with the top of the order on deck. First pitch. Stead checking on the runner. Ball almost got away from Danhausen, able to keep it at the bag, though, and thus keep Dell at the bag as well. So that's what happened today at the state baseball championships. Runner on, not running pitch. Foul back out of play. Strike one. See, tomorrow's Tuesday, D3 semifinals. D4 semifinals in the morning. Strike one. Foul ball. Third base side. And Potosi-Cassville against Reidsville. First ever state tournament for Reidsville. They won a basketball state championship back in March. See how they do on the diamonds here. This June, saw them play their opener at Southern Door. Looked pretty good. 0-2 from Bry. In the dirt, handled by Demise. Ball and two strikes. Other game, Columbus Catholic to play Loyal. D3 games, Marathon against Cedar Grove, Belgium. St. Croix Falls to play Dodgeville. 1-2. Check on the runner, back with the dive. Right, does have a good move. And then the Division II games are early Wednesday morning. Kenosha St. Joe's against Waupun, Pewaukee, and Somerset. You do have teams like Reidsville and others that are making their first ever state tournament appearance. You have a few others like Marquette, I think maybe Somerset. Can't remember, there was one other team that had played in a summer state tournament when WIAA sponsored both the spring and summer state tournament for baseball. Here's the 1-2. Swing and a miss, got him for strike three. Though the Laker first baseman retired, and now back to the top of the order for Ethan Dashlett. First pitch swinging base hit. Lakers have the lead on the strength of a Tatum Klubov RBI single. Another run scored on a Anna Pierre. Runner almost leaning the wrong way. Here's the pitch. Runner goes. Strike. Throw down by Demise. Is not in time. Ball got away from Higginbotham. It was a pretty good throw from Demise. On target, but ball arrived, same as foot. And been interesting had it not gotten away and out of the glove of Higginbotham, what might have been called. Here's the 0-1. Big bender, strike two called. 2-0 Kewaunee County, Memorial Field and Sturgeon Bay. Stop on over, gates are open. Plenty of good seats available, 0-2. Chopper out in front of home plate to the shortstop. Connor Miller fields off balance throw. Pulls Danhausen off the bag and it got away and out of his glove and a run will score. 3-0 Kewaunee County. The throw was off target from Miller. Maybe he rushed it more than he really needed to. Danhausen went to apply the tag, the throw down the line towards home plate. He did tag him, but that's when the ball came out. So they cash in on the stolen base. 3-0 Lakers. Runner goes. Pitch missed. Throw down here from Demise. Not in time to get Dashlett stolen base. So error, Stolen base. A ball and no strikes on Billings. He singled and scored on an error. Pitch. Blow it in. Two balls, no strikes. Pretty good secondary by Dashlet. Bryce showed a good move to first. Let's see what he's got for anything at second base. Lifted foul. Back behind home. Demise didn't see it right away. Now he's got a read on it. He makes... Oh, he dropped it late. Not in the glove long enough. He had it over near the cutout or the walk-up third base side. Just didn't hold it in the glove long enough. Seen a couple of plays that reminded me of one of the Illinois State Championship games that was all the rage on social media. Swing and a miss, 2-2. Catcher caught it in foul ball in foul territory, first base side, and for the what they thought was the winning state championship foul out catch, got rid of it right away. The ball spiked it down. Umpire said he didn't have it long enough. They play on. That team then, ball in the dirt, 3-2. New life on offense. Hit a home run to tie the game. So instead of a state championship, now tied and it was bottom of that inning or later on in extras. The team that had it won earlier did win it. The fly ball down the foul territory and right. Fouled back out of play again, 2-2. And right fielder chose to catch it. And no chance for the play at home. One of those where, you know, think about it later. You let it drop and take your chances elsewhere. 3-2. On the infield to third, handled by Hansen, fires it across on time and on target to Danhausen, and that's the inning. But another run across, unearned for the Lakers. One run on a hit with an error and a runner left stranded. 3-0, Kewaunee County leads Anapi to the bottom of inning number two on the RBC Wealth Management scoreboard.
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0: Noah Cervenka back to work. He'll face Demise, Emerson, and Miller in the inning for Anapi. New look jerseys this year, dark blue jerseys with some white and light blue trim saying Anapi across the front. New hats, the Rage green is gone, or much more looking like the uniforms of the Tampa Bay Rays now without the green. So is that TB on the hat and on the side of those jerseys, different design of the hat. First pitch of the inning. In there for a strike. Cervenka ahead of Demise. 0-1. Right-hander deals. Upstairs. One ball, one strike. Well, it's certainly been reported a lot by Brewers writers and reporters. Cooper Pratt coming up. I don't know if the Brewers officially announced it yet or not. You would expect they bring him up. He'll make his major league debut tomorrow night against Cleveland. 1-2. Too high. Good fastball. Lively action to it from Trevenka. That'll be exciting tomorrow night in Milwaukee for Pratt. 2-2. Swing and a miss. Got him for strike three. After the first two batters put it in play, three straight strikeouts for Noah Trevenka and brings up Hobbs Emerson. Drove in a run in the preliminary game tonight. I think what's sort of interesting for the Brewers will be whatever the corresponding move is to make room on the roster. Left-handed batting Hobbs Emerson, relief pitch, was an outfielder earlier, was the number two all season long pitching staff for Gibraltar, Washington Island for Windmill Tom Sawyer's team. But I think when he wasn't pitching early, when I saw the Vikings, he was playing center field, and then second half of the year took over at third base. Untraditional of the left-handed thrower over there. But in the games I saw, made all the plays. There weren't always a lot. 3-0. The pitching of Bry against teams in the Packerland. 3-1. In right field tonight. Pitch. Swing and a miss. Full count, 3-2. Might have chased out of the zone. Swing and a miss. Fastball outside corner. Down on strikes. Goes Emerson. Four in a row for Trevenka. Now Connor Miller. He's in tank from Sevastopol. Wasn't the only moves by the Brewer organization whenever they do officially announce Pratt. They'd moved a couple of other of their prospects around. Ball one to Connor Miller. Bases empty. Two out. Andrew Fisher, who had 20 home runs for the Timber Rattlers, went to AA Biloxi. And same for Josh Adashemsky. Had some pretty good numbers as well. He was promoted to AA. And see who they moved from double to triple, maybe to replace Pratt, or how they move things around. I guess whoever goes down from the big club, unless there's a DFA. 2-0. Strike called. This inning, especially to Emerson. Trevenka fell behind 3-0, but came back, struck him out. Now it's 3-1 on Connor Miller with Jack Higginbotham on deck. 3-0 Lakers. Fouled straight back. Full now, 3-2. Miller went through a stretch mid-season when he really was hitting the ball hard for Sevastopol. 3-2. And here it is. Fastball up and away. Two-out walk is drawn by Connor Miller. And now Jack Higginbotham. Nugel on deck for Anapi. Here's the pitch. High and away, ball one. Anapi, weekend trip to Middleton, a minimum three games this weekend. They do play tomorrow night. Check on the runner, back standing. It's Manitowoc tomorrow. Twinville down there for the Junior Legion and Varsity Legion, the 1-0. Skied on the infield, club off, second baseman. He's there to make the catch. Miller was going back to first, not sure why. Got to get going to second on that. There's two outs, but whatever. No harm done, no foul. Pretty routine fly out for club off. No runs, no hits. Runner left. We're through two complete. 3-0. Kewaunee County in front of Anapi on the RBC Wealth Management Scoreboard.
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0: top of inning number three. Through two at Memorial Field. Three runs, four hits. Kewaunee County, no runs on a base hit for Anapee. Both teams have committed errors for Anapee. One in each of the first two innings. Eli Durain to lead things off. Strike, nothing in one. Durain got caught looking his first time. First two with base hits, and then Bry had a path to get out of the inning, second and third, two out, but Tatum Kluboff with an RBI base hit, another run scored on air, missed in, one and one on Durain. One one. Off the handle to the third baseman, Hanson Fields. Fires it across high over the head of Danhausen. Leadoff base runner. Wasn't hit all that hard. Another error for Anapee. Third in as many innings. Slow roller. Hanson got to it. And is hazed. I mean, a good throw. They're going to get him. And now Noah Trevenka. They've been running a lot early as well as Kewaunee County. Bry, long hold, not running on the first pitch, swinging strike, nothing in one. Trevenka, unassisted to Danhausen at first. Bry comes set. Checks on the runner. Back in time. Word from the dugout was Massey. Jacob expects to pitch tomorrow night, he said. He pitched for the Quins on Friday. Didn't see a result on that against the Chiefs. Forgot to ask him how it went. 0-2. Bry to Trevenka. Runner goes early. Ball lifted, foul and out of play. Caught a break there. Couldn't let it go, though, on two strikes. Right, one of those where Bry could have stepped off because Durain got a very early start. Another 0-2. A balk was called. So Durain going to have second base. Base umpire Bill Ostrowski says he came set and then he flinched, moved forward, or flinched his body, his hips, kind of motioning, and flinched forward. Aaron had that trouble with the box in that sectional semifinal against Rib Lake. Two or three were called. So runner at second now, Durain. So that's part of the threat of the base running can also lead to that. 0-2. Looks at him, now comes home. Swing and a miss for strike three. Had him way out in front of a breaking ball. Trevenka down on strikes. Now take Tatum Kluboff. RBI base hit his first time. Second run scored on the play. Swing and a miss, strike one. Tatum's dad, Greg, was a Sturgeon Bay Legion player back in the 90s, I guess that was. Swing and a miss, nothing in two. I think that was when Sturgeon Bay hosted the state tournament here. 0-2. Here it is. Swing and a miss. Got him for strike three. Good stuff there by Bry. Back-to-back Trevenka and Kluboff gone on strikes. And now Ethan Engham Ground ball to the first baseman, Danhausen, and Bry over to cover first time. So since the block, he's been he struck out two in a row. Looking for a scoreless inning is Adepi and Aaron Bry. Flared on the infield, second baseman Higginbotham. On a spin on that, he'll get it to Danhausen in time for the out. And after the leadoff air, then balk, strikeout, ground out, and that's the inning. No runs, no hits, air, runner left. We have played 2.5 at Memorial Field. Kewaunee County 3, Adepi nothing. On the RBC Wealth Management scoreboard.
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0: Another quick hitting on the mound for Aaron Bry. So it's Trailblazers back to work with sticks. Neusel, Tank, and Hansen, the first three. Bry, if anyone gets on base against Trevenka, who the first two did, then he struck out four in a row before Connor Miller walked last inning, left stranded. 3-0 Lakers have the lead. Just one hit, the Bo Tank first pitch swinging in the bottom of inning number one. Oh, number nine man, right-handed batting, Caden Neusel from Algoma. Settled into shortstop, I believe, for the Wolves and head coach Jeff DeMeese this spring. First pitch strike, nothing and one. Ooh, that one was going to be back behind him. Caught him instead. Hit by pitch. And Neusel aboard. And now Bo Tank, who has the only hit for Anapee.

Nugel gets down the line. I don't think it got him the way. Wasn't sure where it hit him, but maybe in the thigh or. And talking with first base coach Matt Higginbotham. Says he's all right to stay, though. Golden opportunity in the opening inning for NMP. Almost had second and third, nobody out. Didn't quite work out that way. Cole Morgan threw out a base runner. Throw over to first. Runner is back in time. They had two on, nobody out. Caught stealing, strikeout, strikeout. Tank pops this one foul out of play. Pitch riding in on him. Been aggressive from the right-handed batter's box tonight. Oh, one. In front of the changeup, nothing in two.

Checking on the runner back again. 98 to 2000 for Greg Kloboff. Thank you, George Husby. He should know, manager of that team. Third place finish, I believe, here. Controversial end to one of the games. Low it in. One and two. See, I think Beloit and DePeer played for the title. Sturgeon Bay lost to Wausau on the opening night, came back through the bracket. Knocked out lacrosse. Here's Tank. Line drive to right. And Newshill going to turn and burn around second, digging for third. He'll be in there. I don't know that Dell really thought that was going to happen, as Newshill never let up around second. And it's going to be first and third with nobody out. Oh, Bo Tank is two out of two. A potential tying run at the plate in the name of Siggy Hansen. Reached on an error his first time. First and third, nobody out. A couple of innings ago, they sent Hansen. Cole Morgan threw, and they got an out. First pitch to Hansen. Missed for ball one. Full set of signs here from Justin Massey. Runner goes. Pitch is low. Cole Morgan, I think, was going to come up firing, got his feet tangled up and tumbled down. So it's second and third. And two balls, no strikes. Got his feet tangled up because trying to save that ball. Fouled, third base side. Turn him loose on 2-0, 2-1 now. Cole Morgan has that right foot out as he in the crouch. Second and third. Here's the 2-1 from the windup. Curveball drops low. Three balls and a strike. Trevenka. Hansen down the right side. Long run for Dell. It's going to get foul. Had it been fair, I think he catches it. Lucky for Anapi and Hansen that had a little slice to it off the right-handed hitter's bat. So 3-2 now with Bry on deck. Cole Morgan sets the sign. Here's the payoff from Trevenka. Chopped off the plate. Foul. Do it again. Newshill at third. He was hit by pitch to lead off the inning. Tank at second. He has his second base hit tonight. Another 3-2. Hansen on the infield to third. Thought about coming home. Goes to first instead for the out. Tank will take third. And Anapi's on the board. I thought maybe the third baseman Engham might come home, but either they thought Newshill had a good enough jump, wanted to be sure of an out. It's 3-1. Fielders or RBI ground ball from Siggy Hansen. 5-3 on the out. Tank takes third. Now Aaron Bry. Lakers going to bring the infield in. Not Kloboff at second base, though. Bry fouls it to the parking lot for strike one. Aaron struck out his first time. Dell is rather shallow and right. Here's the 0-1. Bry, swing and a miss at the breaking ball. Nothing in two. Actually, both of the corner infielders kind of shallow. Pitch. Lined foul down the right side, out of play. Over near the football scoreboard. Another 0-2 by Trevenka. Runner at third. One out. Pitch. Missed outside with the fastball. Ball and two strikes. 3-1, Kewaunee County. And pitch. Down the first baseline. Fair. And a base hit for Bry. And Tank will score to make it a 3-2 game. Got it between Kloss and the bag. And a three-bouncer, first baseman off the line,
Couldn't get there, and back to a one-run game. So this time, Anapi does cash in when they had early base runners. Now Owen Danhausen, he struck out his first time. Powell's hit back behind home for strike one. 3-2 on the RBC Wealth Management scoreboard. Tying run on for Anapi. Throw over. Oh, good play by Klaas. I thought as Trevenka wheeled and spun to throw that way, it was going to get away from him. Pitch. Danhausen fouls it out of play. Nothing and two on the right-handed batting first baseman. Two-strike pitch from Noah Trevenka. Owen Danhausen takes outside. One and two.

0: Two runs across here in the home third for Anapi. Another check on the base runner. Talking with Chad Durain, Kewaunee County Manager, before the game. Excited about that trip up to Escanaba. Some of the teams they'll play up there. See some different teams. They played Freedom. Check on the runner. Back to first. Bryback. Standing again. Way too close. And I go back sliding. Two balls, two strikes. Pitch. Danhausen fouls another one out of play. Spoiling some pretty good pitches. Really making Trevenka throw some extras here in this at-bat in the third inning. Yeah, they played Freedom in Denmark already. Did that during the high school season's NEC play. 2-2. Steps off instead. Now ready and pitched. Danhausen rockets this one to deep right center field. That ball is going to get to the fence. Bry coming around third, going to try and score him. Club off from second. He'll fire it home late. RBI double Owen Danhausen scoring Aaron Bry. We're back to even tied at three in the third. That's a rocket out to right center field by the scoreboard. Between the Eagle Mechanical and Sterling Mercantile sign, it was a long at-bat from Owen Danhausen, fouled off a number of pitches, and finally got something that he could drive to right center, RBI double, and the Lakers want to talk about it on the mound. RBIs in the inning by Hansen, Bry, now Danhausen. Cal DeMeese will be the batter for the Trailblazers once this conference on the mound wraps up, which it does now. But yeah, Chad was saying they'll play Niagara. Probably Sault Ste. Marie SSM was on the bracket. That makes sense that it would be them. Sheboygan and Escanaba. We hosted a Cal Ripken State tournament here a number of years ago. Escanaba came down and rolled through that like nobody was here. Play some good ball up there. Ooh, breaking ball strike on the inside corner to Cal DeMeese. Struck out his first time. Danhausen, runner at second now as Anapi looks to take the lead. Ooh, we're going to have him picked off here, and they do. Trevenka with Billings cutting in behind Danhausen, who was froze on that one. Freeze on a liner, but not on a move like that. Danhausen picked off. Wonder if that was talked about on that conference. Swing and a miss. Nothing in two on DeMeese. One of those where Danhausen just got caught flat-footed and was not going to win any sort of foot race back. 0-2, I think that one hit him. It did. Somewhere down below the knees, I would think. So inning does continue. Second hit batter of the inning. And now Hobbs Emerson, who struck out. Seventh batter of the inning for Anapi. Should have asked Justin. Maybe someone else that's involved with Anapi Legion will check in and who's all on the docket down at Middleton this weekend. Swinging strike to Emerson, nothing in one. Yeah, George has checked in. He thought Greg Kluboff, 98 through 2000. Thought he was probably shortstop. John Price at second. James Larson on that team. Mike Stoneman. Jeff Sperber. Eric DeJardin, Marcus Anschutz, Was that the Steve Gillett bunch as well? Steve on that team? George will let me know. 1-1. Would have been Bruce Karnitz. He was injured. 2 balls and a strike. Frankie Schartner was in right field. 2-1. Missed 3 balls and a strike. So was able to pick Danhausen off for the second out of the inning, but then hit Cal DeMeese on an 0-2 pitch. And now 3-1 on Emerson. Swing and a miss over the outside corner. It's got some break to it, riding away from the left-handed batting Emerson. Miller on deck, 3-2. Payoff from Trevenka to Emerson. Runner goes, pitch, swing, and a miss for strike three. Back to that outside edge with a fastball and the strikeout, and that ends it. But Anapi does get it tied in the home half of inning number three. Started with a hit batter. Got 3 total runs on 3 base hits. RBI ground out from Siggy Hansen. RBI single from Aaron Bry. RBI double from Owen Danhausen. 3 runs, 3 hits. Without an error, 2 hit batters. And a runner left on. New game through 3. Tied at 3. Anapi and Kewaunee County on the RBC Wealth Management Scoreboard.
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Cole Morgan, Dell, and Glass in the inning for Kewaunee County against Aaron Bry through three innings. Three runs, four hits for the Lakers and Trailblazers, although three runs on three hits there in the third to get back in it tonight. So bottom third of the Laker order, Cole Morgan, the catcher. Yeah, we were talking about state tournament play earlier. I was looking at the year-end rankings, and I can't say, obviously, for sure if it was this way. But in the year-end, in the final poll that was posted on Bound Wisconsin, I believe that's a coach's poll, there were four undefeated teams, one in each division, and none of them made it to the state tournament. Germantown in Division One, Keele in Division Two, which played a 6-3 game here against the Clippers late in the regular season. Fouled out of play, one ball, one strike. Kewaunee in Division Three lost 2-1 to Marathon in the sectional final. Germantown, by the way, I think lost to, was it Fond du Lac? Is that what Nick told me? 9-8? I think Dan, Legion Insider, had told him about that score. Oakfield, North Fond du Lac, however they go in the order on that. Co-op knocked out Keele in the opening round as well. They were a top seed. Here's the 2-1. Missed three balls at a strike. And Barneveld was undefeated in Division 4 and sectional final loss as well. Three-one from Bry. Cole Morgan. Strike two called on the inside corner. Similar type pitches, strikes two and three, that were to Emerson last inning. Swinging strikes, though. 3-2 pitch. Bender misses low for ball four. Went curveball on 3-2 and the block. Now Reagan Dell. Base hit, stole a base, scored a run his first time. Scored on an error. Pitch. Bunt. First base side. Bry gets to it. Picks it up. Sends to Danhausen. It in time for the out. Runner advances. So small ball approach here in the bottom of the lineup. 1-3 in the sacrifice. Cole Morgan up a base. And Ben Kloss, 9-man in the order for the Lakers. At the top of the order on deck, Kewaunee County looking to go right back in front. First pitch. Fouled. Got it in on the handle of the right-handed batting Laker first baseman.

0: 0-1. Curveball, swing and a miss, nothing in two. So, yeah, a two-run first for Kewaunee County, single run in the second. Scoreless inning in the third. Lakers threatening again, runner on second, one out. 0-2, where do they go here? Just threw the curveball. Bry checks the runner once, now works home. And I think he checked his swing. Yeah, he went. And that's the strikeout for Bry. Second time for Kloss to go down on strikes. And now back to the top of the order. Definitely went. They didn't even appeal. Home plate umpire had the call on the swinging strike three. And now Ethan Dashlett, who singled, reached out an error, scored a run, and stole the base. Pitch, strike, nothing in one. See, four hits. Three of them have kind of dropped in front of the outfielders, and they're not really playing too deep. I mean, they haven't smashed the ball all over the place, but have put it in play. Kewaunee County, he's the top of the order for sure. Here's the 0-1. Lifted into the air, center field for Bo Tank. Backpedals a little bit late to make the catch for the out. Back-to-back scoreless innings for Bry on against Kewaunee County. Despite the leadoff walk, no runs, no hits, no errors, runners stranded. We'll head to the bottom of inning number four, still tied. Anapi and Kewaunee County, three aside on the RBC Wealth Management scoreboard.
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0: Last of inning number four, Miller, then Higginbotham, and Nugel for the Trailblazers.

But I had most of the numbers written down. Let me check in.

Well, we do know for Anapi that Connor Miller is going to lead things off. Walked his first time. Strike over the outside corner, nothing and one. Missed the outside corner. One ball, one strike. Ball lifted. Foul. First base side. Long race over. And Cole Morgan will get there to make the catch. Calling off his pitcher to get there in front of the first base dugout. Just beyond the walk-up cutouts, Miller's retired on the foul-out to catcher Calvin Colemorgan. Now Jack Higginbotham. Swing and a miss for strike one. Pitch. Curveball away. Fastball strike. One and two. Check his swing. No, he did not. He went. Strike three. A little half swing there by Higginbotham, and I'm not sure it was on the strike or the location on that curveball. And now Caden Nugel, who started that three-run rally in the third, and he was hit by a pitch to lead off the inning. And Anapi really able to cash in. Sends this one foul, right side, just beyond the warming house for strike one.

0: written down after catching them come through the lineup. 2-1, former third baseman. There's ball four. So Neuschel's been on twice. And back to the top of the order for Bo Tank as two of the four hits for Anapi. Base hit in the first and third. Scored a run in the third. He scored the second run on the RBI from Aaron Bry. Bry scored on the double from Danhausen. Check on the runner back in time. I would say Neuschel, he showed great speed going first to third, and I don't know if Dell thought he was going to do that or not, but thought Reagan got there to that ball, but Neuschel showed good wheels. That's low, ball one. So three innings pitch tonight for Neuschel, three runs on four hits. Five strikeouts. Pitch missed inside, 2-0. Walked one, hit two. Engham pitch. Tank looks at a straight ball over the outside corner. 2-1. A more patient approach this time for Bo. End pitch, hammers this one through left side, his third hit. Neuschel, oh, the ball got misplayed out there. Now he's going to try to get to third. This might have been a little too aggressive. Did he get around the tag? He did not. Once he stopped, he probably should have stayed there, but the play in left by Kewaunee County, mishandled originally by Dashlet, but it didn't get by him too far, and I think Klobloff went over to third on the pitching change. He was able to get off the bag and come back and apply the tag, and that's it in the inning. Hit for Tank. 7-5 for the out. No runs, a hit. No errors. Runners stranded. Second lost runner on the base pass for Anapi. Caught stealing, and now 7-5 for the out at third. We're through four complete at Memorial Field. Anapi and Kewaunee County tied at three on the RBC Wealth Management scoreboard.
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Top of inning number five for Kewaunee County. Billings, then Durain and Jervenka in the inning against Aaron Bry. First pitch, swing and a miss, breaking ball. Nothing and one. Billings, base hit in the opening inning, ground ball to third. Back-to-back scoreless innings for Bry. Since that balk call, we've been pitching much better. Oh, 1. Inside, did it get him? Nope. Billings has turned back, didn't try and sell it at all.

curveball. Foul third base side. Hansen over to have a look, but stayed foul. 1-2. Top of inning number 5 in a 3-all game. Pitch on the infield toward second base. Base, Jack Higginbotham. Maybe a new second baseman in here for Anapi as Higginbotham gets a break. It's Charlie Reinhart. Turned into a pretty good catcher for Gibraltar, Washington Island. It adds second base. Ball finds a new player in. 4-3 on the putout. Billings retired. Now Eli Durain. Just a touch low for ball one. Durain has struck out, reached in an error. There's a good curveball. 1-1. John Sawyer talked. He was a volunteer assistant for the Vikings this spring, that they were just trying to get Bry to slow down his pitches a little bit to get that off-speed stuff to work a little bit more. Comes back with the fastball. Looked pretty quick then after the curveball. 1-2 on a swinging strike. Pitch, swing, and a miss. Got him for strike 3. Bry has found his groove. A little bumpy early. First two batters with base hits. Kewaunee County jumped out to a 3-0 lead. Here's Noah Trevenka. Ground ball strikeout. The first three innings on the mound today for Kewaunee County. He'll have a no decision. Touch low for ball one. Say Hansen, Siggy still the third. Miller, short. Danhausen first. Swing and a miss. 1-1. Mass Jacob didn't think he would probably play tonight. He would pitch tomorrow. Only other reserve was Jonah Doms. 1-1. A little bit low. 2 balls and a strike. Base is empty. 2 out. Tie game at 3. To me, still catching. So they got 2 catchers. That's a good place to start. I mean, you obviously need all kinds of pitching. 2-1. Ground ball deep in the hole at shortstop. Miller can't make it with a dive. So a 2-out single for Kewaunee County and Noah Trevenka. His first hit, 5th as a team. And now Tatum Kluboff. 1-2.

Two-out base runner for the Lakers. First pitch fouled out of play for strike one. Base hit was to right field. Probably that might be Dom's out there because Emerson is out. 0-1, runner goes. Pitch misses. Throw down by DeMeese. Not going to be in time. Another stolen base for Kewaunee County. Trevenka has this one. It might be 1-1. Board reads 0-2. We'll see what happens on this pitch. I know the first one was a strike. Go ahead, run at second. Here's the pitch. Lined out into center field, down for a base hit in front of Tank. Going to try and score him. Throw's going to come home, but it'll die in the grass, and it's 4-3, Kewaunee County. RBI single for Tatum. Klubov has Kewaunee County back in front, two-out rally. Base hit by Chervenka, the steal of second. Klubov quickly follows with the RBI. And it's 4-3 Lakers. And now Ethan Engham. Nothing out of two with a couple of groundouts today. Pitch. Low ball one. Klubov followed up to second on the throw home. Pitch. Engham now the pitcher of record for Kewaunee County. He could get this win. He came on in a tie game. Two balls, no strikes. Sixth spot in the order for Kewaunee County. And pitch. Breaking ball missed a little bit low or outside.

3-0. That's low for ball four. Rally continues. Bry had been cruising along, and all of a sudden hit, walk. And now Calvin Colmorgan, who walked his last time, a Laker catcher, as Kewaunee County looks to add to their 4-3 lead.

Two on, two out for Kewaunee County. Here's Bry. Pretty good lead. Engham off a second pitch. Too high for ball one.

0: 1-0. Fastball misses inside. 2 balls, no strikes. And pitch. Missed again. 3 balls, no strikes. Bright pitched an inning for Bailey's Harbor yesterday in the DCL. Pitch count got to be getting up there on him now in the fifth. Pitch. Missed low. And the bases are loaded. So from bases empty, two out in a 3-all game. Now it's 4-3 Kewaunee County, and they're loaded. So 4 straight batters have reached. Single by Trevenka, RBI single from Kluboff. Engham and now Cole Morgan have walked. And they'll be loaded for Reagan Dell. 8th spot in the Kewaunee County lineup. Coverage tonight brought to you in part by Tish Mills Farm Center. They said, good luck, Kewaunee County. Talk to Chris and Matt Conley about baseball, feed, seed, and fertilizer, plus grain drying and grain storage. Making and selling feeds for farm animals, bird seed, and pet foods. It's the Tish Mills Farm Center. Bases loaded for Kewaunee County. Chance to bust it open here in the fifth. It's a one-run game now. And Reagan Dell, who's singled and sacrificed. Pitch. Fastball is high. Ball one. Wind up. Pitch. Fastball strike. 1-1. Trying to get through this fifth inning. And pitch. Swing and a miss, 1-2, challenged him. Oh, waist high, riding inside a little bit. 1-2. Looks like they're going to stick with the fastball, maybe. I would. Here it is from Bry. Too high, 2-2. Only like 3-4 in a row. See what he does here. 2-2 break-even pitch. Way too high. Went breaking ball, but released it early, and it took off on him. Full count, 3-2. Runners will get their leads. They get an early start, I should say. A head start with 3-2-2 pitch coming. Reagan Dell. And here it is. In the dirt for 4. Bases loaded walk makes it 5-3, Kewaunee County. Third straight walk. Someone other than Kluboff has driven in a run now for Kewaunee County. A couple of the runs have been unearned. And now Ben Kloss, 9-man, top of the order next. Lifted into the air, right center field, long run tank. He's not going to get there. That's in the gap. Might clear him. One run is in. Here comes the second. Now the third. And Kloss is going to have a bases clearing double for Kewaunee County. And they'll jump in front, 8-3. Kloss had struck out twice. Bry tried to challenge him with a fastball and drilled it to right center. No chance for Doms or Tank in the deep outfield here at Memorial. And that's going to be it on the night for Aaron Bry. We had a 3-all game with the bases empty and 2 out and could not get that third and final out of the inning. First, a bases loaded walk to Reagan Dell. Now the triple from Ben Kloss. And the night on the mound is done for Aaron Bry. 4-2/3. We're at Memorial Field for American Legion Baseball. Kewaunee County 8 and Anapi 3.
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0: Left-hander Bo Tank on relief tonight for Anapi, getting ready now as Aaron Bry unable to get through the top of the fifth. Anapi was trailing 3-0, got it tied with 3 in the fourth, but now the big answer back from Kewaunee County. It all started with a Noah Trevenka two-out single. A steal of second, Tatum Kluboff, RBI base hit, made it 4-3. Ethan Engham walked, Cole Morgan walked. Then Dell drew a bases-loaded walk. It's 5-3. First pitch with a bases-loaded two outs. Ben Kloss drills one to right center field and 8-3. Kewaunee County. And Ethan Dashlett is the ninth batter of the inning. Lakers not done yet. Kloss at second base. Pitch inside, going to get away from Demise, and Kloss will have third base. Out of the windup now for Tank. And pitch. This one drilled to left in a base hit, and it's 9-3 Kewaunee County. Dashlett has his second base hit of the night. First RBI. Kloss scores. Seven straight batters have reached after two are out. Now Hudson Billings. Checked his swing. Did he go? I didn't think so. He did not want to know on the appeal. Billings, one out of three. Base hit in the opening inning to center field. Grounded out twice since. Here's a big chopper deep in the hole at shortstop. Miller can't keep it in the glove. But it'll be a tough play anyway. I would say that's a base hit. He was ranging to his right. I think his only play, if he fields it, would be second, and that's a stretch with Dashlett, the leadoff man. Weren't going to get Billings. And now Eli Durain, two on with two out. Eight in a row have reached. Durain, the last out on a strikeout. Swing and a miss there. Nothing in one. Three straight walks. Now three straight base hits for the Lakers. And pitch. Squibbed foul, third base side. Two strikes. I think Engham's trying to stay warm down the line, getting some extra throwing in. It's been a long inning in the field for Anapi. 0-2. Just missed outside. 1-2. And pitch. Swing and a miss for strike three, and that'll do it for the inning. Bookend strikeouts for Durain. Everything else went right for Kewaunee County in the inning. They get six total runs. on 5 hits. There were no errors. There were 3 consecutive walks. Bases clearing by double by Ben Kloss. Part of the major damage in the inning. All 6 runs after 2 were out. 9-3. Kewaunee County leads Anapi after 4.5 at Memorial Field on the RBC Wealth Management scoreboard.
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Bottom inning number five. Work to do for Anapi. It is Siggy Hansen to lead off against Ethan Engham. Strike, nothing and one. Chopper, third base side, pick up there by Kluboff, throws it across, got to it and got rid of it in a hurry. Leadoff man retired. Now Aaron Bry. RBI base hit his last time up. Kluboff went to third on that pitching change. I think Richard came into the game playing second base, Kyle Richard. Both teams have gotten their subs in tonight. Engham to Bry. Pitch missed outside. 1-0. Fouled back to the screen.

Missed. Two balls, hit a strike. Base is empty, one out for Anapi. Pitch fouled off the end of the bat, not a play. Even at 2-2. Angham deals. Line back up the middle. Shortstop Durain going to get there. Good range. He'll fire it across in time for the out. Smooth-looking play there out at shortstop. Excuse me, Hudson Billings, that is. Billings at shortstop. Two gone. Back-to-back ground ball outs. Anapi had a chance, but they ran into it out in the fourth when they could have had two on, two out. Danhausen takes a strike. Owen doubled to the right center field gap his last time. Low and in, one ball, one strike. Base is empty, two outs for the Trailblazers. Last of inning number five.

pitch. Danhausen took it low and away. Three balls and a strike. Right-hander deals. Danhausen fouls it. 3-2 pitch coming up. Here it is. Missed outside for ball four. So a two-out base runner. Well, that's how it got started. Got a two-out base runner, did Kewaunee County in the top half of this inning. And they sent nine to the plate after two were out. Bring up Cal DeMeese, who has struck out and been hit by a pitch.

Low for ball one. Jonah Dom's on deck. Upstairs, two balls, no strikes. Not much of a lead for Danhausen. He was picked off as second base previous time he was on. So, they've lost three outs on the bases. Three balls, no strikes. It goes to Demise. Strike, get me over from Engham. Demise taking all the way. Here it is. Fouled out of play.

0: 3-2, runner goes. Pitch misses outside for ball four. So Cal DeMeese keeps the inning alive, back-to-back walks now. And Jonah Doms for Hobbs Emerson. Hobbs struck out a couple of times. So they'll, if they had that quite reported, but manager Justin Massey got that announced to the men in blue before the first pitch. Dan Howes had end to meet the runners. Here's the pitch. Inside to Doms. Left-handed batting, right fielder. Curveball. Ooh, strike. I don't know if it needed to be, but it was called. One and one. That's some pretty good movement on that pitch. Engham delivers. Doms fouls it off first base side. One and two is Engham trying to get out of this inning with the six-run lead. Right-handed reliever comes set and pitch. Doms swings, foul tips into the catcher's mitt. Cole Morgan holds on. That's the out, and that's the inning. A little two-out threat, a couple of walks. Both runners left stranded. No runs, no hits. Two left on. We've played five complete at Memorial Field. Kewaunee County 9, Anapi 3 on the RBC Wealth Management scoreboard.
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0: Top of inning number six for Kewaunee County. First full inning of relief for Bo Tang, Chervanka, Kluboff, and Engham. First three scheduled against the left-hander for the Trailblazers.

Cervenka started, went the first three innings tonight for Kewaunee County. He started that rally last inning with a two-out single. First pitch misses, ball one. RBI, a couple of RBIs tonight for Tatum Kluboff. Bases clearing double from Ben Kloss. Missed outside, 2-0. Tank ready and pitch. Swing and a foul. It sticks back in the screen behind home plate in the upper panel.

2-1 from Tank. Strike two called on the outside corner. 9-3, Kewaunee County. Top of inning number 6 at Memorial Field.

0: Tank allowed a couple of hits when he came on before getting a strikeout. Ground ball to shortstop. Connor Miller has it, winds it up, fires it across to Danhaus, and in time for the out. And the leadoff man is retired on the ground ball. And now Tatum Glubov, who's 2-for-3 with a couple of RBIs. College World Series, the elimination game. Texas beat Alabama 14-2. Oklahoma 4-3 over Georgia. That was not an elimination game, I don't believe. Rockies lead the Cubs now 4-2. So we check some other scores. 3 runs in the top of the 8th for Colorado. Ball 1 to Klubov. Leadoff man retired for Kewaunee County. Misses low and in. And pitch. Outside. There's ball 4. And Klubov aboard for the 3rd time tonight. 1 out walk. It was 3 walks for Bry tonight in his outing, but they were all as part of that 6-run 5th inning. Was walk-free prior to that. Closed the book on him a while ago for Bry. All 9 runs charged to him. Strike, nothing and one on Ethan Engham, walked and scored. I'd say the first 3 runs, 2 of them were unearned, but all 6 in the 5th were earned. Walks and hits. 0-1, missed, ball and a strike. The 1-1 from Tank. Runner goes. Pitch misses outside. Throw from Demise to Reinhart. Not going to be in time. Another stolen base for Kewaunee County. Looking to add on here in the 6th and a 9-3 game. That's in the dirt. Going to kick away. And around, big turnaround 3rd from Klubov. Tank was a little late covering. I probably didn't think Klubov was going to attempt to score there, but a lot of speed there for young Klubov. 3 balls at a strike on Engham. Ground ball to 3rd. Hansen has it. Going to come home to Demise in time for the out. So Siggy Hansen to Cal Demise. Cut down the run at home. Contact play was on. And Hansen threw him out. It's like he looked and said, hey, I got a shot here. About even with the bag or maybe a step behind at 3rd. So 5-2 on the out there. Fielder's choice for Engham aboard. And now Calvin Colmorgan. Strike, nothing in 1. Bo needs a bigger hat or a haircut. Keeps falling off on him. Oh, 1. Missed, ball and a strike. Engham, the runner at 1st. 2 gone in the inning and pitch. Swing and a miss. 1-2. I think there is some concern about the lights here as far as scheduled to be off at 10 and who has codes or passwords or whatever you need to extend. So I don't know. Who knows? This could be the last inning. Pitch miss, 2-2. I know Justin Massey did talk to the umpires between innings, and he just checked the watch, too. Two ball, two strike pitch. Here it is. Swing and a miss for strike three. And that'll do it for the inning. One out walk, got thrown out at home. No runs, no hits in the inning. Runners stranded. We'll go to the bottom of inning number six. It's 9-3. Kewaunee County leads Adepi on the RBC Wealth Management Scoreboard.
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Getting late here for Anapi against Eaton Angham. It is Miller, Reinhardt, and Neugel, first three scheduled. Then back to the top of the order. If anyone gets on base, Connor Miller has walked and fouled out to the catcher, Cole Morgan. Miller was the first batter that Angham faced when he came on in relief. First pitch swinging, foul, and out of play for strike one. Curveball, swing and a miss, nothing in two. Angham in front of the Anapi shortstop here in this at-bat. And the 0-2. Lifted, foul, first base side, Cole Morgan over, and can't make the play. That was right over near the break of the fence, dugout, into the dugout, first base side, and it probably was playable if he could have gotten there. It wasn't in the air long enough. I don't think it was worth all sorts of collision and crashing into the dugout and everything, you know, head first dive and all that, if that was in the cards. Not necessary. 0-2 pitch, swinging, strike three. So Angham comes back to get the strikeout. His third since coming on in relief. Now Charlie Reinhart.

0: Last of inning number 6 and a 9-3 game and pitch. Low for ball one. It's been that typical Kewaunee County attack. A lot of speed. Pretty good pitching. Engham's had good stuff, or had Anopy off balance anyway, as Reinhardt fouls it back to the screen. One ball, one strike. Charlie with some big hits in the tournament for Gibraltar, Washington Island. Here's the 1-1. Low and in. Two balls at a strike. Bases empty. One out. Bottom of the sixth. Curveball missed. Let it go by. 3-1. So, I was talking about the lights. It didn't get started until 8. It was scheduled for 7:30. The light situation. This one to right, but going to be playable there and handled for Kewaunee County on the play. That's Trevenka out in right. Two gone, and now Caden Nugel, who's been on twice. Hit by pitch, walked, scored a run. Thrown out at third, trying to advance on a ball that was misplayed but did not get away from the fielder all that much. Like I said, longer JV game, 5-2 final, got over, I don't know, it was past 7:15, 7:20, whatever the case was. Maybe even later than that. To the first baseman, Kloss handles it out of bounds off the bat of Nugel, and Anopy goes in order in their half of inning number 6. 1-2-3 it is. It's a 9-3 game through 6 innings at Memorial Field in Sturgeon Bay. The lead for Kewaunee County over Anopy on the RBC Wealth Management Scoreboard.
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9-3, Kewaunee County leads Annapie as we head to inning number 7. Scheduled Dell, Kloss, and Dashlet, first three against Botank. Yeah, so that JV game, I don't know if they started at 5:30, whatever. It went a little bit longer, well past 7, and got it in 5-2, but then both teams took a shorter infield, and the coaches meeting with the umpires before the game, and then that wrapped up, and that sun was just right there above the Cedars and left. Anyone that's been at Memorial Field knows you sort of either got to wait on that or just schedule the games later. If it's cloudy, it's overcast, you're ready to go probably be by 7:50. But that wasn't the case tonight. So this is why the light situation is what it is. This is Kyle Richard for Reagan Dell to lead off the Kewaunee County 7th inning. First pitch, strike from Botank. Officially an inning in the third right now for Tank and the 0-1. Missed high and away, ball and a strike. Gave up base hits to the first two batters he faced. And it's gone strikeout, ground out, walk, fielder's choice, strikeout. Ball lifted foul and going to get out of play. 1-2. See if Legion Insider is still listening in where we got the state tournaments this year. I mean, it's just started, but it's like a month away. The season goes by quick. Low and in, 2 balls, 2 strikes. Annapie hosted a regional last year, and if they have all the four Door County schools plus missed outside 3-2 plus Algoma, that would probably bump them to AAA, but not sure Southern Door if they're going to have anybody on the varsity club or not. Certainly do not tonight. All based on enrollment to the schools, sophomore through seniors. All 5 would be a problem as far as not staying in double A, I would think. Leadoff walk drawn by Richard. Now Ben Kloss had the big hit. It was a 5-3 game when he doubled to right center field with the bases loaded. First pitch, foul, third base side, strike one. These two have had some battles, Kewaunee County and Annapie. Maybe not Annapie, but this particular franchise, but the previous edition of Annapie and then Sturgeon Bay Legion before that. Tank checks on the runner back safely. There was one summer, I think they played like 7 or 8 times. Kewaunee County hosted a tournament. Well, it was Father's Day or whatever, but and the regional, they, of course, played at state. Didn't go head-to-head, but Sturgeon Bay played at the state tournament when it was hosted by Kewaunee County. Pitch missed. Wild pitch, in fact. Runner going to take second. They beat Holman that year in the opening round. Won the second, had a chance to go 3-0. I think that was against Beaver Dam. Big deficit early, came roaring back. Got knocked out, I believe, by River Falls then. Went 2-2 that year. Ball golfed, foul, third base side. 1 ball, 2 strikes. We're going to find out all together, I think, on these lights and this 10 o'clock situation coming up here real soon. One ball, 2 strikes. Richard, the runner at second, nobody out.
And the pitch. Swing and a miss. Strike three. So they get Ben Klaus on the strikeout. Now back to the top of the order for Ethan Dashlet.

pitch in the dirt for ball one. Dashlet on a 2-for-4 night has reached out an error, has driven in a run and scored a run. We've swung past 10 and the light stayed on, so that's good. Strike, 1-1. Yeah, days of going and flipping a switch or a breaker or whatever, those over. A lot of the things are done electronically or through an app to some company that's out of town, can handle things. 1-1. Misses low, two balls at a strike.

9-3 Lakers, swinging strike, 2-2. Kyle Richards, the runner at second base. Two ball, two strike pitch from Tank. Dashlet, swing and a miss for strike three. And now Hudson Billings also has two hits and a couple of ground ball outs. Scrounded out to Reinhardt at second base. Hansen at third. Fouled out of play for strike one. Shortstop had a couple of smooth-looking plays tonight defensively.

0: 0-1. In the dirt, off the glove of Demise. Couldn't find it right away. Richards takes third. So runner at third now for Kewaunee County in a 9-3 game. Two outs, top of inning number seven. From the windup and pitch. Just missed. 1-2. Excuse me, 2-1. Very nice day. It's cooling off nicely at Memorial Field. Next pitch. Low it in. 3 balls and a strike. Temperature down to 60 already. 3-1 from Tank. Swung, popped up to third base, maybe in foul territory. Either way, caught by Siggy Hansen, and that's going to be the out, and that'll do it for the inning. No runs, no hits. Leadoff walk, runners stranded at third. We'll head to the bottom of the seventh. Last chance time for Anna P. to get something going against Ethan Engham, who has 3 shutout innings tonight for the Lakers. And Kewaunee County leads Anna P. 9-3 on the RBC Wealth Management scoreboard.
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0: Last chance time for Anna P here in their season opener at Memorial Field in Sturgeon Bay. It's Bo Tank to lead things off. He's looked at strike one and strike two. Bo's on a 3-for-3 night right now. But Engham quickly in front, nothing in two. First two hits off Trevenka, one off Engham. Two-strike pitch. Swing and a miss at the curveball for strike three. Leadoff man retired in the seventh. Tank's going to finish 3 out of 4. He had 3 of their 5 base hits. Brian Danhaus and the others. Here's Siggy Hansen, nothing out of 3. Inside. Ball one. Yeah, Bry, talk about this Anna P staff, pitching staff, which I assume get this from any of the coaches, but Bry, Hansen, Massey, seen Tank tonight, so that's at least 4 arms you have. Emerson, 5. That's for sure. That's good. Can never have enough, but 5 is good. 1-2, here it is. Down the right field line, it's slicing foul. Trevenka over to have a look. Just a little bit foul for Hansen and his bid for a base hit. Kewaunee County, a lot of pressure put on. They have 9 runs on the board, his pitch. A little chopper off of Engham's glove and then deflects over by shortstop. Throw not in time. It's going to be a base hit for Siggy Hansen off the deflection of Engham. Billings was heading that way up the middle. Hansen doesn't have great speed, and he had a chance. Who knows? I mean, Billings, if Engham doesn't deflect that with the glove, can't blame him for trying, of course. For Anapi, their sixth hit. And Jacob Massey for Aaron Bry will finish 1 out of 3 at an RBI base hit. Get Massey a late appearance here at the plate. Takes low for ball 1.

0: seventh. 3-1. That one rides up and in for ball four. So there's two on with one out. Infield single, now the walk. And the batter will be Owen Danhausen, who has struck out, had an RBI double, and walked. One out in the inning. Angham ready. Breaking ball missed inside. Ball one. Higginbotham did pitch some for the Clippers. I mean, he's an option, but it's not what he does. But he's a middle infielder typically. Strike, one and one, but willing to if asked, I'm sure. Curveball on the infield towards second. They're going to apply the tag to Massey and then throw out Danhausen for an inning-ending double play. I mean, Massey retreats back to first and make him, like, chase him and avoid the double play. Some things mechanically, I would say, that haven't gone smooth as you would like for a Legion baseball game. Some things probably wasn't going to have a huge impact at the end of the night, but one of those situations, got to fine-tune a little bit. Anyway, inning-ending, game-ending, double play, 4-3 unassisted by Kewaunee County to get us out of here. No runs on a base hit with a runner left in this one. Quick post-game recap tonight brought to you by Staudenmaier Chiropractic Wellness Center, Sturgeon Bay, and brought to you by Door County Medical Center.
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This one in the books tonight at Memorial Field in Sturgeon Bay, Kewaunee County. 9 runs, 9 hits, an error. 8 runners left on base. 9 runs, 9 hits, and leave 8 stranded. As we were saying there before, that game-ending double play applied a lot of pressure on the Trailblazers pitchers and infielders. 4 Anapi, 3 runs on 6 hits, commit 3 errors, and 7 runners left on base. Noah Chavankar started, allowed 3 runs on 4 hits, struck out 5 in the first 3 innings, and Ethan Engham will get the win in relief. 4 shutout on just 2 hits, struck out 4 and walked 4. Aaron Bry started, 4 2/3, 9 runs, 7 hits, take the loss. Bo Tang, 2 1/3, scoreless innings of relief, allowed 2 hits, struck out 4 and walked 2. Offensively, 3 different players had a pair of base hits for Kewaunee County. Tatum Klubhoff was 2 out of 3 with a walk, finished with a pair of RBIs and a run scored. Hudson Billings was 2 for 5, run scored. Ethan Dashlett, 2 out of 5 with an RBI and a run scored. And the big blast was Ben Kloss, 3-run double. It was a 5-3 game at the time. Okay, let's go. Let's kind of backspace it here. 3-0 Kewaunee County till the bottom of the third. Anapi got it tied. Caden Nugel hit by pitch. Bo Tank singled with 2nd and 3rd, nobody out. Siggy Hansen, RBI ground out. That made it 3-1. Aaron Bry, RBI single, 3-2. Owen Danhausen, RBI double, 3 aside. In the 5th, base is empty, 2 outs. Noah Trevenka, 2-out single. Tatum Klubhoff, after a steal of Trevenka, drives him in with an RBI base hit. Then 3 straight walks drawn by Engham, Cole Morgan, and Dell.

0: One of those, make it two of them, were with the bases loaded to make it 5-3. Nine man on the order, Ben Kloss, bases clearing double, made it 8-3, and that kind of did it. Anapi never put together another serious threat. So Engham the win in relief. Bry started, takes the loss. 3 out of 4 day for Bo Tank for the Trailblazers. 2 hits apiece for Klubhoff, Dashlet, and Billings for the Lakers. And Kloss with the 3-run double. See, both teams play tomorrow. I thought Anapi, I know they have Manitowoc. I thought Chad Durain said Kewaunee County have Seymour either tomorrow or sometime this week. That'll do it for tonight. American Legion Baseball on WDUR, brought to you by WDUR Sportcaster Club, and also brought to you tonight by Tish Mills Farm Center. Pre-game show presented by Jordan Chevrolet Kewaunee, also brought to you tonight. Post-game by Studmeyer Chiropractic Wellness Center and by Door County Medical Center. Brewers and Guardians tomorrow night should be the debut of Cooper Pratt, prized prospect. Check in on that, of course, and have the game on the radio tomorrow night, then Wednesday and Thursday as well. Legion games going to be pretty few and far between on the radio this year, just a lot of conflicts with the Brewers and maybe something in July later on, but good luck to Anapi and Kewaunee County this summer playing American Legion baseball. Lakers 9, Trailblazers 3 from Memorial Field in Sturgeon Bay. Chad Michaels, thanks for listening on 93.9 FM.
1: From ABC News and Good Morning America, I'm Lori Bergamotto. Today's Brightly Moment is brought to you by Macy's. This Father's Day, we look back at one inspiring father and son duo.
2: Brought the idea to my dad to ride across the U.S.
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1: The pair started their 3,000-mile bike ride in Pacific City, Oregon, documenting the highlights of their days.
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1: After 42 days on the road, biking up to 80 miles a day, both father and son found something even greater than the joy of adventure.
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1: From ABC News, I'm Sherry Preston. At the G7 summit in the French Alps, President Trump is talking up the peace agreement with Iran, saying minutes ago,
2: "We have our deal done with Iran, and it should be successful. It goes to a second stage, which I think will be actually easier."
1: Now, the details of the agreement still have not been fully released, says ABC's Karen Hua in Washington.
3: The deal has been signed digitally, but the full text hasn't been released, and the two sides are giving different reports about what it contains. Both sides say the U.S. will lift its blockade of Iranian ports and Iran will reopen the Strait of Hormuz. But while Trump says passage through the strait will be permanently toll-free, Iran says it will establish and collect fees. The fate of Iran's nuclear program, the reason the U.S. went to war, also in limbo. The details to be hammered out during another 60-day period of talks.
1: Another issue, Iran's top diplomat saying today that Israel's withdrawal from Lebanon is a requirement to end the war. Israel says it will keep a buffer zone there as long as necessary. The names of the eight people killed in Monday's B-52 crash at Edwards Air Force Base in California still not released, pending notification of their families. A mix of service members and civilians were on board. Deputy Commander of the 412th Test Wing, Colonel James Hayes, says the cause of the crash is still under investigation.
4: It was a B-52 that was on initial takeoff, supporting the radar modernization program, which is a test. It was a local test sortie. It took off and immediately after takeoff crashed and burst into flames.
1: Texas Governor Greg Abbott declaring a disaster for more than 100 counties following downpours that turned roads into rivers this week. A 6.7 magnitude earthquake shaking parts of central Indonesia this morning. At least eight people were hurt. It was the same scene as a devastating quake and tsunami 8 years ago. You're listening to ABC News.
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1: California Governor Gavin Newsom says he and his wife are under federal investigation because they've spoken out against President Trump. ABC's Alex Mallon covers the Justice Department for ABC News.
11: He said in this extraordinary video statement that in recent days, federal investigators have been contacting, he said, knocking on the doors of family, friends, and associates and trying to get information, evidence that he says basically is designed to charge him or his wife with federal crimes.
1: Hundreds of beagles rescued from a research facility in Wisconsin will soon be going to new homes.
12: In June 2024, a routine inspection uncovered multiple animal care violations. Then in September, a follow-up inspection found twice as many violations. In January 2025, a judge appointed a special prosecutor to investigate Riglin Farms. And in October, Riglin agreed to surrender its breeding license by July this year to avoid felony animal mistreatment charges, an accusation the company denied.
1: ABC's Sophie Flay. Now, the dogs will be going to a shelter called Big Dog Ranch Rescue, run by Lori Simmons, who says all the dogs have been taken out of the facility and will be treated humanely from here on out.
13: No more breeding, no more selling, no more testing, and full closure. Not one dog will remain.
1: She says the dogs will be adopted by families all over the country. Sherry Preston, ABC News.
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8: 5 minutes after 5, we're at 54 degrees under a mostly cloudy sky. Here at WDOR, radar indicating some showers moving through the WDOR listening area. Chance for showers and thunderstorms this morning, partly cloudy skies. Rain becoming likely this afternoon with a thunderstorm still a possibility. Highs in the mid-70s, south winds at 10 to 15. Partly cloudy skies tonight. Chance for showers and thunderstorms this evening. Lows in the lower 50s, northwest winds at 5 to 10. Cloudy Wednesday. Could have some showers in the morning. Rain likely during the afternoon with a slight chance of thunderstorms. Highs near 70. Temperatures falling to the lower 60s later in the day. South winds will be at 10 to 15. That chance of rain Wednesday is at 90%. Showers Wednesday night. Partly cloudy Thursday with highs back into the upper 70s. 54 and cloudy at WDOR.

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2: 54 degrees, some breaks in the cloud cover here at WDOR, 10 after 5, in time for the Bay Lake Fishing Report, which is compiled by Howie's Tackle of Sturgeon Bay. The fishing report brought to you by Husby's Food and Spirits, Wisconsin Building Supply, Bay Marine, and the Bay Lake Fishing Report brought to you by Sonny's Pizzeria. Lance Levine of Howie's Tackle reports right after this.
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4: This is your Door County Fishery Report from Howie's Tackle and Archery in Sturgeon Bay. I'm Lance Levine reporting. Well, the fishery reports from out on the Big Lake have been very good as of late for a nice mix of kings, rainbows, a few cohos, and some lake trout mixed in. And like normal for the kings, the best bite has been, I'd say, the first couple hours in the morning, right before sunup, and along with the last hour or so of light in the evenings, just kind of par for the course for the kings. Look for that warmer water that's mixed in out in that cold water, and you'll definitely find some fish. A mix of flasher and fly combinations, definitely better for the kings right now, but this assortment of spoons working well also. Even some folks pulling some meat rigs around and catching some really good kings up into this point. So a little bit of everything working right now, especially when you find that right water. The perch fishing has been getting better and better as our water continues to warm up. Obviously, there have been mixed reports so far this season, but there have been some pretty darn good catches reported also, especially from the folks that did a bunch of searching to find those active schools of perch. A few good spots to try, the bays of Little Sturgeon, Riley's Bay, Sawyer Harbor, and of course the Sturgeon Bay Shipping Channel out in front of those marinas on the edge of those big weed beds around the Shipping Channel. Don't be afraid to try some of that deeper water mud also, like down off Shootover's Dock, or Little Sturgeon, for example. Some of those perch are sitting out in that deep mud. I caught wind of that. Fathead minnows, crawler pieces.

0: good here in Marabou jigs for sure. Spy baits, definitely a good bait right now, especially for the chasing, for those bass that are chasing bait, jerk baits, chatter baits, spinner baits, and even some topwater action happening right now. So those fish are starting to chase, those post spawners are starting to chase, so you have to have the whole arsenal on board. The walleye fishing, well, it's slowed a bit as it usually does this time of year, but with that said, it has not completely halted, though as we sometimes see this time of year, we've had some pretty darn good reports still coming in from a few groups of fishermen, which is odd, but it's very nice to see. We even had some fish getting caught out on Larson's Reef, and some decent numbers, not just the incidental onesies, twosies. There's a couple folks that had some pretty good numbers out there, which it's a little bit unusual, but it's exciting this time of year. Maybe they're starting to change their pattern a little bit and can actually catch a few fish while the alewives are here. So if you troll a mix of deep diving crankbaits like flicker minnows, bandits, deep hit sticks, and husky jerks, and of course crawler harnesses will work if you're trolling. If you're going to cast, you're going to want a large handful of death jigs for sure, shiver minnows and shiver spoons. Just a spinning jig with a crawler, you know, a jig and a crawler works really good, especially if you're shooting after those walleyes. And of course, hair jigs and rip and wraps will always work also. So have a mix there if you're going to cast. And thanks again to all the local guides, the local fishermen, and the visiting fishermen that share information with us so we can provide the most accurate and informative report possible. From Howie's Tackle and Archery in Sturgeon Bay, this has been Lance Levine reporting. Be safe, have fun, and good luck fishing, everybody.
1: 54 degrees and some breaks in a cloud cover here at WDOR. As I mentioned previously, radar indicating some showers moving both across the Bay of Green Bay as well as out over the nearshore waters of Lake Michigan. Early on this morning, southwest winds at 10 to 15 knots, waves at 2 feet or less, partly cloudy skies, chance for some showers. Today, southwest winds at 10 to 15 knots, waves at 2 feet or less. Again, we do have that chance for showers and thunderstorms today. Tonight, northwest winds at 5 to 10 knots, backing to the west after midnight, waves at 2 feet or less. Partly cloudy skies this evening, becoming cloudy, and for Wednesday, southwest winds at 5 to 10 knots, backing to the southeast at 10 to 15 knots. And then winds will increase to 15 to 25 knots during the afternoon. Waves tomorrow, 1 to 3 feet. Showers possible, becoming likely during the afternoon hours, and a small craft advisory may be needed for the Bay and the Lake on Wednesday. The Bay Lake Fishing Report is compiled by Howie's Tackle of Sturgeon Bay. It's heard 3 times a day on WDOR at 5:10 and 6:10 in the mornings and in the afternoons at 4:15. And you can find the Bay Lake Fishing Report anytime online at WDOR.com. 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
1: Currently here at WDOR, 54 degrees, a partly cloudy sky, radar indicating some showers. Working through the WDOR listening area this morning, some scattered showers being found, say, Sturgeon Bay to the south. Do have a chance for some showers and thunderstorms this morning, becoming likely this afternoon. Partly cloudy today with highs in the mid-70s expected. 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Kewaunee County beat Anapi 9-3, tied at 3. Lakers sent 11 to the plate in the 5th. When they scored 5 times, Ben Class delivering the big blow with a 3-run double. Ethan Dashlett, Hudson Billings, and Tatum Kluboff all collected 2 hits in the win. Bo Tank had 3 of Anapi's 6 hits. Siggy Hansen, Aaron Bry, and Owen Danhausen all drove in a run. At the WIA State Baseball Tournament on Monday, Division I quarterfinals were up first. Madison Memorial beat Fond du Lac 8-4. Muskego over Marquette 7-5. Kaukauna beat River Falls 4-1. Nicolet upset Milton 3-2. Division IV semifinals at 9 this morning. Potosi Cassville takes on Reidsville. and then Columbus

0: Catholic plays Loyal. Division 3 semifinals at 2:30. Marathon takes on Cedar Grove, Belgium, and St. Croix Falls plays Dodgeville. Semifinals at Divisions 1 and 2. Tomorrow, state championship games scheduled for Thursday. Brewers open a three-game series with the Cleveland Guardians tonight. Brewers took 2 of 3 from the Phillies this past weekend. They're 43-26 and lead the National League Central by 4.5 games. The Guardians took 2 from the Tigers before Sunday's game between the two teams was rained out. Cleveland, 39-33, and is tied with the White Sox atop the AL Central. Robert Gasser starts for the Brewers. He's 0-3 with an ERA of 6.38. 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First pitch from American Family Field at 6:40. From the National League Central Monday, Reds shut out the Mets 12-0. Cardinals blank the Padres 3-0. Cubs slip past the Rockies 5-4. And the Pirates lost to the A's 11-2. NL Central tonight, Reds host the Mets at 6:10. St. Louis hosting San Diego, first pitch there at 6:45. Cubs host the Rockies, that begins at 7:05 at Wrigley. And Pittsburgh at Sacramento, that starts at 8:40 tonight. Northwoods League action from Monday, Green Bay over Fond du Lac 11-9. Wausau beat Lakeshore 6-4. Kenosha knocks off Traverse City 5-3. Kalamazoo downs Wisconsin Rapids 9-7. Eau Claire beat La Crosse 9-4. Men's slow pitch softball from Westside Field in Sturgeon Bay last night. Door County Fire Company beat LaFons 17-5. Adam Gutschow and Tori Jandrin both homered in the loss. Stone Rollers over Kitties 23-3. Neil Henry Gillis, Danny Lodel, Ryan Lauger, Garrett Ahlberg, and Trent Moss all homered for the Stone Rollers. Women's modified pitch softball from Westside Field last night. Blies beat Door County Fire Company 10-2. Naomi Ricola, Brooke Bidorf, Annika Getz, Carly Keita, Emma Walsh, and Sasha Loxinen all had 2 hits in the win. Ashwin Delfoss had 3 hits for Fire Company, while Chloe Lustilla added 2. And Bridge Up beat Greystone Castle 22-1. Bella Price, 4 hits, including an inside-the-park homer. Sophie Cunard had 3 hits. She also hit an inside-the-park home run. Tori Marchant, Carissa Kimber, Ashley Moss all had 3 hits in the win. Dana Wolin had 2 hits for Greystone. Currently, we're at 54 degrees, and we have a cloudy sky here at WDOR. Could be some showers throughout the WDOR listening area. We'll get you a check of the WDOR forecast, as well as our first check of local news, all coming up in about 9 minutes at 5:30.
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2: 55 degrees, a mostly cloudy sky here at WDOR. Some showers working through the WDOR listening area. A little bit more rain off to our west. Those heavier showers working through the Fox Valley this hour. Slight chance for showers and thunderstorms this morning. Otherwise, partly cloudy with rain likely this afternoon and thunderstorms also possible later today. Highs in the mid-70s, south winds at 10 to 15. Partly cloudy skies this evening. Slight chance for showers and thunderstorms. Cloudy after midnight. Lows in the lower 50s tonight. Northwest winds at 5 to 10. Cloudy Wednesday. Showers and thunderstorms possible with rain likely during the afternoon. High near 70, but temperatures falling to the lower 60s later in the day. South winds at 10 to 15. Rain chance Wednesday is at 90%. Good morning with the 5:30 edition of local news on WDOR. I'm Nick Olson. An emergency call was made for a garage engulfed in flames in the town of Forestville yesterday afternoon. At around 1:40, a caller stated that a home on Nazi Road was on fire. Southern Door Fire Department responded with Mabus assistance from the departments of Brussels, Union, Gardner, Nassauwappe, Algoma, Sturgeon Bay, and Casco. It was reported that the fire soon spread to the attached house. WDOR expecting to have more information on the structure fire in Forestville from yesterday in later newscasts today. The United Way of Dora County and the Dora County Partnership for Children and Families working with the Dora County Library and the Dora County Bookmobile to continue with its Love of Reading book giveaway program. That'll be next week, Tuesday, Wednesday, and Thursday. This is a collaborative effort to nurture early childhood development and foster a love of books at an early age. United Way Executive Director Amy Conley explains how this is for the younger generation.
3: So I think most people know the Bookmobile has been going around to all kinds of events and giving away books for our kids ages 6 to 11. Well, what we did last year and now again this year is partner with the Bookmobile to give away books for our youngest readers, those babies up to 4K. And this kind of ties in with our Dolly Parton Imagination Library. So these are not Dolly Parton Imagination Library books, but that is the target age, birth to 5.
2: Visiting the Bookmobile, also an experience for the little ones as they can begin to learn about the library. And it also offers an opportunity to sign up your youngster for the Dolly Parton Imagination Library serving Dora County.
3: Library representatives are on board too to promote information on getting a library card, because that's one thing as kids turn 5, the Dolly Parton book ends. So we want people to become familiar with their libraries, with the Bookmobile, those sorts of things, so that they are really a lifelong reader. So these books that we're giving away, you get to keep them. They're not like library books where they're due back in 2 weeks. So they are officially your child or grandchild's book.
2: Books will be available on a first-come, first-served basis, so everyone is encouraged to show up early and bring your toddler along for fun. On Tuesday of next week, the Bookmobile will be at the Forestville Library from 9:30 until 10:30 and the Sturgeon Bay Library from 11:15 until 12:15. Wednesday, it'll be in Sister Bay, Bailey's Harbor, and Egg Harbor. And then Thursday next week, it will be at the Sturgeon Bay YMCA Program Center. That'll be during the WISE Summer Lunch Program. For more information, contact your local branch of the Dora County Library System. The Ephraim Historical Foundation will be opening its newest exhibit in the Anderson Barn Museum today. And it's titled Fields of Arrival: Migration, Work, and Memory in Dora County. Guest curator Dr. Sergio M. Gonzalez of Marquette University helped create this display depicting the often overlooked history of migrant labor in Dora County and those who helped shape the peninsula's agricultural economy and cultural identity. The exhibit includes photographs, oral histories, artifacts, and interpretive panels to explain the labor, migration, discrimination, community formation, and the memories, sharing more of the story behind this area's iconic cherry industry. It also shares how the seasonal laborers, cultures, and struggles helped reshape the peninsula into a far more diverse and interconnected place with popular memory often acknowledges. That then popular memory often acknowledges. The Anderson Barn Museum, right across the highway from Ephraim's Anderson Dock, and it's open Tuesdays through Saturdays from 10 a.m. until 4 p.m. through the summer months. As always, admission to the exhibit is free, but donations are always appreciated. Tomorrow morning will be this year's Door County Transportation and Career Fair. That's at the Door County Fairgrounds, running from 9 until noon. It's a free event and is for any employers looking to find employees or for those seeking employment. And you will also find plenty of information about transportation in Door County and related services. This year, there will be over 30 businesses and organizations on hand to share their information. Door County Transportation Manager Pam Bush on some of what you will see at that fair tomorrow morning.
4: We've got a great variety of both transportation and career fair vendors coming. Much like our transportation fair last year, we've got a lot of the emergency service vehicles coming. We might have a surprise visit from Finn, which would be pretty exciting as well. So we'll have a couple returning companies, the county's emergency services, sheriff's department, public health will all be on hand with vehicles that they have and things like that and resources.
2: The transportation fair will be in the fairgrounds horse, sheep, and swine building, while the career fair will be in the junior fair building. There will also be many unique service vehicles that you'll be able to see up close. Bush shares with WDOR a few new additions to this year's fair.
4: The Sturgeon Bay U.S. Coast Guard Auxiliary will be on hand to do boat inspections. So if somebody hasn't gotten their boat inspected and needs to, they're going to be on site doing those. So somebody can pull right down the midway with their boat, have it inspected by the auxiliary folks, and there's no charge for that. And then the other thing that's new this year as well is the Purple Yum food truck will be on site from 9 until noon during the event. So we're really excited that they could attend as well.
2: It is a free community event open to the public. And again, that'll be tomorrow from 9 a.m. until noon at the Door County Fairgrounds. Monday's DoorTran WDOR Bingo winner was Sue Herbold. DoorTran WDOR Bingo winners receive prizes from JP Express Convenience Stores, Sonny's Italian Kitchen and Pizzeria, and the Sister Bay Piggly Wiggly. Blackout Bingo is played each Monday morning at 8:30 on AM 910 WDOR and online at WDOR.com. Next week, we will be playing with pink colored cards. We have these funeral notices on this Tuesday morning, beginning with Alan Charles Nimmer, 72. He passed away June 1st. Visitation will be held Monday, June 22nd, from 10 until the time of service at noon. That'll be at Beautiful Savior Lutheran Church in Green Bay. Burial taking place at Riverview Cemetery in Kewaunee. That is in the passing of Alan Charles Nimmer, 72, of Kewaunee. Janice Joyce King, 93, of the town of Sturgeon Bay, passed away June 4th. Visitation Thursday between 10 and 11:30 at Hune's Funeral Home with a service at 11:30 Thursday. That in the passing of Janice Joyce King, 93, of the town of Sturgeon Bay. Barbara LaViolet, 89, of Sturgeon Bay, passed away June 11th. Funeral service at 11 a.m. Wednesday at St. Peter's Lutheran Church with burial at Bayside Cemetery. Visitation today at the Forbes Funeral Home from 5 until 7 p.m. Devotions to be conducted at 6:50 this evening. Visitation at the church tomorrow from 10 until the time of service at 11 for Barbara LaViolet, 89, of Sturgeon Bay. And Robert Gustav Peterson, 95, of Sturgeon Bay, passed away June 11th. Visitation scheduled for Friday, June 26th, at the Forbes Funeral Home. That'll be from 1 until 3. A graveside service with military honors will follow the visitation at Shiloh Cemetery for Robert Gustav Peterson, 95, of Sturgeon Bay. 55 degrees, cloudy if not overcast skies here at WDOR. Earlier this hour, National Weather Service office in Green Bay had reported 54 degrees with some clouds in Ephraim, 55 and partly cloudy on Washington Island. 56 in Green Bay, 53 in Crivitz, 55 in Oconto, and 60 in Cloudy in Manitowoc. Conditions throughout north central, northeast, and central Wisconsin. Partly to mostly cloudy skies being reported. There was some rain starting to show up on not only radar, but in some of the reports like Marshfield, Wisconsin Rapids, Clintonville, all with light rain this hour. Some heavier rain maybe in the Fox Valley. Temperatures in northern Wisconsin, primarily in the upper 40s to lower 50s. Looks as if 45 at Lando Lake is going to be the cold spot. Then we did have upper 50s to lower 60s from the Fox Valley to the lakeshore. Warmest temperature reading, Manitowoc and Green Bay, as well as Stevens Point, all had checked in at 60 degrees this hour. Early on this morning, some clouds, some shower activity as well. Temps in the upper 50s, southwest winds at 5 to 10. Today, partly cloudy, do have a chance for showers and thunderstorms this morning. Rain becoming likely this afternoon. Thunderstorms can't be ruled out later today as well. Highs in the mid-70s, south winds at 10 to 15. 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
5: I'm Sawyer.
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0: The Spinners on WDOR, John Lennon before that. We have 10 minutes until the top of the hour, 6 o'clock. 54 degrees, cloudy here at the broadcast studios. Overcast skies, radar indicating showers working through the WDOR listening area. Right now, those showers scattered in Kewaunee County and pushing through the northern portion of the listening area as well. Some heavier rain off to our west. That's in the Fox Valley and north of that as well. Scattered storms could pop up this afternoon and this evening. Storms not expected to become severe, but could produce some small hail. Thunderstorms returning tomorrow afternoon and Wednesday evening. A few stronger storms possible at times, mainly across central and east central Wisconsin. Hail and damaging winds are possible, along with some heavy rain. Our WDOR forecast calling for some showers and maybe a rumble of thunder this morning. Partly cloudy skies early on, rain becoming likely this afternoon with some storms also redeveloping. Highs today in the mid-70s.
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1: From ABC News, I'm Sherry Preston. Just a few details of the deal between the U.S. and Iran have been released so far, but at the G7 summit in the French Alps today, President Trump said the nuclear question has been answered.
2: Iran will never have a nuclear weapon. And it says it loud and clear. They're not going to develop it. They're not going to buy it. They're not going to do anything with it. And if they do, they suffer unbelievable consequences.
1: Iran insists the agreement includes a complete withdrawal of Israeli troops from Lebanon. The Israeli government says it's staying put for now. Also at the G7 summit, Ukrainian President Zelensky, who just sat down with President Trump, the president says he will meet with Russian President Vladimir Putin on Sunday. 8 people, both military and civilian, killed in the crash of a B-52 bomber at Edwards Air Force Base in California Monday. Colonel James Hayes.
3: At this point, we don't have any indication as to what the cause was of this. We won't be able to release that information, and we don't have an ability to get that anytime soon.
1: Boeing says 2 of its employees were among those killed. Texas Governor Greg Abbott declaring a disaster for more than 100 counties across the state because of flooding. ABC's Jim Ryan's there and says a tropical storm is also developing in the Gulf.
4: After a day of flash flooding, additional rainfall is exactly what Houston does not need.
5: Generally speaking, most of our streets can handle about 2 inches of rain an hour.
4: But on Sunday night, says Jeff Lindner of the Harris County Flood Control District,
5: we were getting rainfall rates of an inch of rain in 15 minutes.
4: And the worst may be yet to come. If the low pressure system over Mexico develops into a tropical storm, it would take the name Arthur. Jim Ryan, ABC News in Dallas-Fort Worth.
1: The Federal Reserve, under the new leadership of Chair Kevin Warsh, holds its first policy meeting today. At its conclusion tomorrow, Warsh will deliver his assessment of the U.S. economy and talk about the possibility of future interest rate cuts. You're listening to ABC News.
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1: A Florida couple will keep custody of the 6-month-old girl they gave birth to following an embryo mix-up at an Orlando clinic.
8: The couple filing a lawsuit against the fertility clinic and the doctor. The clinic saying in a January statement, "We will continue to assist in any way that we can, regardless of the outcome of the investigation." Genetic testing is now being done on another embryo of theirs. Attorneys requesting the case remain open until that is complete, which could take about 6 weeks.
1: ABC's Lana Moise. It's back to court today for Luigi Mangione, who's accused of killing United Healthcare CEO Brian Thompson in 2004. Here's ABC's Peter Haralambos.
9: Mangione was last in court earlier this month, though the judge overseeing his case abruptly blocked the public from accessing the hearing. New York Judge Gregory Caro also rejected a request from a coalition of news organizations to open the hearing or provide a reason why it was sealed, though we scheduled Tuesday's hearing to pick up where things left off. Mangione is less than 3 months away from standing trial on murder charges associated with the 2024 assassination. He's pleaded to not guilty, and a public campaign to raise money for his defense has raised more than $1.5 million. Peter Haralambos, ABC News.
1: New York City gearing up for the big Knicks ticker tape parade down the Canyon of Heroes on Thursday. Since ticker tape isn't really used anymore, 2,500 pounds of office paper is being shredded for the event. The mayor thinks it might be the biggest parade in the city's history. Sherry Preston, ABC News.
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14: 5 minutes after six, we are at 54 degrees. We've had some light rain here at WDOR. Slight chance for some showers and thunderstorms continuing throughout the morning. Probably can remove that phrasing of it being a slight chance, as radar is indicating showers working through the eliciting area. Another round of showers starting to re-enter as this has pushed through the Fox Valley and the Green Bay area. Rain becoming likely again this afternoon, and thunderstorms cannot be ruled out throughout the day. Highs in the mid-70s expected. Partly cloudy skies this evening, a chance for showers and thunderstorms. Cloudy after midnight, lows in the lower 50s tonight, Wednesday, tomorrow. Cloudy, showers in the morning, becoming likely during the afternoon with a rumble of thunder not out of the question. Highs Wednesday near 70. Temperatures falling back to the lower 60s during the afternoon. Rain continuing tomorrow night, partly cloudy Thursday, upper 70s for a high. Six after six, time for ABC Sports.
15: Some tense times on the world stage. Good morning, I'm Jay Reynolds. Turned out to be some headlines at the World Cup group stage action yesterday. On the pitch, four matches, all four draws. Second time that's ever happened. The only other time was exactly 68 years ago to the day. Among the draws, Iran and New Zealand. They finished 2-2 in L.A. And then, with the Iran coach saying they're the most repressed team in the tournament, he says immediately following the match, Iran was forced to leave L.A. and the country and return to their base camp more than 2 hours away in Tijuana, Mexico. Baseball last night, quite the night for PCA at Wrigley.
16: Swinging a line drive, base hit, right center field. He has done it. Pete Crow Armstrong has hit for the cycle. Listen to these fans.
15: He even does the cycle in reverse order. Homer, triple, double, single. 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Cubs wind up walking it off with a bases loaded walk. They beat the Rockies 5-4. Tigers win 9-3 at Houston. Colt Keith with one big night.
17: Swinging a fly ball left field. This one's deep. This one's got a chance. Is it a three-homer game for Colt Keith? It is!
15: 97 won the ticket. He had three homers in the win. He had one homer going into last night. Cardinals shut out the Padres 3-0. Dustin May, a complete game one-hitter. Reds blast the Mets 12-0. Mets and Padres both shut out last night. They lead Major League Baseball with eight shutout losses each, along with the Giants. Phillies shut out the Marlins 7-0. Major League Baseball yesterday warning teams and players not to have personal writings on any team-issued Pride Night hats. Some members of the Giants with Bible verses on their caps last Friday. At the College World Series, Texas stays alive with a 14-2 rout of Alabama. Alabama's eliminated. Longhorns play today against Georgia. Bulldogs falling to still unbeaten Oklahoma 4-3.
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14: 54 degrees. We've had some light rain here at WDOR. Just about 10 after 6, time for the Bay Lake Fishing Report. which is compiled by Howie's Tackle of Sturgeon Bay. The fishing report brought to you by the Washington Island Ferry Line, Bailey's Harbor Fish Company, the Greystone Castle, and the Bay Lake Fishing Report brought to you by Bay Electronics. Lance Levine of Howie's Tackle reports right after this.
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21: This is your Door County Fishery Report from Howie's Tackle and Archery in Sturgeon Bay. I'm Lance Levine reporting. Well, the fishery reports from out on the Big Lake have been very good as of late for a nice mix of kings, rainbows, a few cohos, and some lake trout mixed in. And like normal for the kings, the best bite has been, I'd say, the first couple hours in the morning right before sunup, and along with the last hour or so of light in the evenings. Just kind of par for the course for the kings. Look for that warmer water that's mixed in out in that cold water, and you'll definitely find some fish. A mix of flasher and fly combinations, definitely better for the kings right now, but this assortment of spoons working well also. Even some folks pulling some meat rigs around and catching some really good kings up into this point. So a little bit of everything working right now, especially when you find that right water. The perch fishing has been getting better and better as our water continues to warm up. Obviously, there have been mixed reports so far this season, but there have been some pretty darn good catches reported also, especially from the folks that did a bunch of searching to find those active schools of perch. A few good spots to try, the bays of Little Sturgeon, Riley's Bay, Sawyer Harbor, and of course the Sturgeon Bay Shipping Channel out in front of those marinas on the edge of those big weed beds around the Shipping Channel. Don't be afraid to try some of that deeper water mud also, like down off Shootover's Dock or Little Sturgeon, for example. Some of those perch are sitting out in that deep mud. I caught wind of that. Fathead minnows, crawler pieces, red worms, best live baits right now. And of course, casting with small plastics. It's just an awesome way and a super effective way to catch a bunch of perch, especially when they're chasing bait around. The bass fish reports, well, they've been pretty darn good overall. I would say that the post-spawn bite is starting to get rolling, especially down around here. Also up to the north, too, where the fishing is very, very good yet. But down around here, that post-spawn bite's definitely kicking in, and those bass are actually chasing bait and feeding once again. Howie Shorty tubes, Kitec paddle tails, Ned rigs, of course, sleepers are very good. Hare and marabou jigs, for sure. Spy baits, definitely a good bait right now, especially for the chasing for those bass that are chasing bait. Jerk baits, chatter baits, spinner baits, and even some topwater action happening right now. So those fish are starting to chase, those post spawners are starting to chase, so you have to have the whole arsenal on board. The walleye fishing, well, it's

0: and husky jerks, and of course crawler harnesses will work if you're trolling. If you're going to cast, you're going to want a large handful of death jigs for sure, shiver minnows and shiver spoons. Just a spinning jig with a crawler, you know, jigging a crawler works really good, especially if you're shooting after those walleyes. And of course, hair jigs and rip and wraps will always work also. So have a mix there if you're going to cast. And thanks again to all the local guides, the local fishermen, and the visiting fishermen that share information with us so we can provide the most accurate and informative report possible. From Howie's Tackle and Archery in Sturgeon Bay, this has been Lance Levine reporting. Be safe, have fun, and good luck fishing, everybody.
1: 54 degrees, light rain throughout the WDOR listening area. Forecast for the waters of Lake Michigan and the Bay of Green Bay. Today's southwest winds at 10 to 15 knots, waves at 2 feet or less. Do have a chance for some showers and thunderstorms throughout the day today. Tonight, northwest winds at 5 to 10 knots, backing to the west after midnight, waves at 2 feet or less. Partly cloudy skies this evening, becoming cloudy overnight. Wednesday, southwest winds at 5 to 10 knots, backing to the southeast at 10 to 15 knots, and then winds will increase to 15 to 25 knots early tomorrow afternoon. Waves of 1 to 3 feet, showers and thunderstorms possible, and a small craft advisory may be needed tomorrow. Tomorrow night, northeast winds at 15 to 25 knots, backing to the north after midnight, waves at 3 to 5 feet, and showers continuing on the bay and the lake tomorrow night. The Bay Lake Fishing Report is compiled by Howie's Tackle of Sturgeon Bay. It's heard three times a day on WDOR at 5:10 and 6:10 in the mornings and in the afternoons at 4:15. And you can find the Bay Lake Fishing Report anytime online at WDOR.com. 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
1: From ABC News, Wall Street Now. Investors' hopes for an end soon to the U.S.-Iran conflict fueled gains for the major stock averages Monday. The Dow soared 469 points to finish at 51,671. The S&P gained 1.6%. The Nasdaq soared 3%. Assuming the Gulf Peace Agreement holds, the Strait of Hormuz is set to fully reopen by the end of the week. But analysts say businesses that rely on petroleum products could still see supply shortages for months. Following its record-breaking IPO Friday, SpaceX watched its shares surge 20% during its first full day of trading yesterday. CEO Elon Musk posted on X, which he also owns, that the company could reach $1 trillion in revenue by 2030. And forget that the American whiskey industry is in a slump. Vermont distillery Lost Lantern is releasing the United States of Bourbon, a blend of 50 bourbons, one from each state, to mark the country's 250th birthday. Jim Ryan, ABC News.
2: 54 degrees, we've had light rain so far this morning here at WDOR. Radar indicating that's going to be the case, at least for this morning. We are expecting some rain this afternoon as well. Highs today going to be in the mid-70s. 20 after 6, time for trivia. That is brought to you on a Tuesday morning by the White Gull Inn, serving breakfast and lunch daily in Fish Creek.
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2: And before this morning's trivia question, here's what you're playing for. It's $5 off your entire bill. That's at the White Gull Inn in Fish Creek. This reminder that if you or anyone in your household has won on WDOR trivia within the last 2 weeks, you are not eligible to win today. Today it is Tuesday, June 16th, 920-743-4411. If you think you have the answer to this question, what group or band has an estimated $2 billion in earnings and 400 million records sold worldwide, but did not receive a Grammy nomination until 2022. What group or band has an estimated $2 billion in earnings and 400 million records sold worldwide, but did not receive their first Grammy nomination until 2022? Tells you it's a long time band. 920-743-4411, or group for that matter, band or group, depending on your phrasing. Let's go to the WDOR phone lines, find out who caller number one is on a Tuesday morning. WDOR, good morning, who's up first on trivia?
4: Hello, this is Joe.
2: Good morning, Joe, how are you this morning?
4: Okay.
2: How are things in Cedarburg this morning, Joe?
4: Not bad.
2: We have a little bit of light rain here at WDOR and throughout Northeast Wisconsin, Door and Kewaunee counties included in that. All right, Joe, did you get the question or would you like me to repeat it?
4: I just heard something about a band with 200 million.
2: We'll give you the full question, Joe. What group or band, has an estimated $2 billion in earnings and 400 million records sold worldwide, but did not receive their first Grammy nomination until 2022?
4: I'm just going to say, like, Mannheimer Steamroller, something like that.
2: It is not Mannheimer Steamroller, Steamroller. Joe, have yourself a great day today.
4: Yep.
2: All right. Thanks, Joe. Joe drops off 920-743-4411. And again, the question this morning, what group or band, longtime group or band, has an estimated $2 billion in earnings and 400 million records sold worldwide, but did not receive a Grammy nomination, their first Grammy nomination, until 2022. Let's go back to the WDOR phone lines. Find out who caller number two is. WDOR, good morning. Who's up next on Trivia?
5: This is Joe over at UWGB.
2: Good morning. How are you this morning?
5: Good. How are you doing?
2: Not too bad. Get a little light rain there at UWGB this morning?
5: Yeah, it's just starting, but she looks awful dark towards the west.
2: It's gloomy and overcast, and there is light rain, and it sounds like it could be the case for most of the day today. So, good day to work, right?
5: Yeah, inside.
2: What's your guess this morning?
5: I'm going to go out on a limb and I'm going to say ABBA.
2: Now you're going to be a winner. It is ABBA.
5: Oh, you're kidding.
2: No, formed in 1972, the band group, for that matter, has an estimated $2 billion in earnings, 400 million records sold worldwide, did not receive their first Grammy nomination until 2022. ABBA has received four nominations a year later in 2023, but they have never won a Grammy. Again, who's our winner on trivia?
5: Pardon me?
2: What's the name again? I'm sorry.
5: I'm too close to your radio.
2: Yeah, no problem. What's the name again?
5: Joe Brzezinski.
2: Good morning, Joe. Congratulations on the win.
5: Yeah, it's... I took a guess, and I can't believe I won.
2: Yeah, you're... That was a good guess. Again, it's they are a very famous band, worldwide for that matter. So you had to figure that it was a long-time band, right, Joe?
5: Yeah. But they had some good songs, I gotta say that much.
2: Absolutely. Well, congratulations on the job. That brightens the day a little bit, right, Joe?
5: Yeah.
2: We'll have you hold line. I'll get your information in just a moment.
5: Okay.
2: All right. Thanks, Joe. Joe this morning's been on WDOR Trivia over at UWGB. He's played trivia before. He had the correct answer. Sounds like it was a guess, and it was a good one. ABBA formed in 1972. The group has an estimated $2 billion in earnings and 400 million records sold worldwide, but did not receive a Grammy nomination until 2022. And then a year later, they received four nominations in 2023, but still looking for that first Grammy win. For the win today, Joe receives $5 off his entire bill. That's at the White Gull Inn in Fish Creek. Tuesday morning trivia brought to you by the White Gull Inn in Fish Creek, where their specialty is the Door County Fish Boil. Find details at whitegullinn.com. Joe at UWGB had the correct answer this morning. ABBA formed in 1972. An estimated $2 billion in earnings and 400 million records sold worldwide. However, they did not receive their first Grammy nomination until 2022. The group received four nominations in 2023, but still looking for that first Grammy win. 55 degrees. We've had light rain here at WDOR.
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1: Good morning. 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This is Paul Wanish reporting. 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
1: And now, your WDOR Local News. An emergency call was made for a garage engulfed in flames in the town of Forestville yesterday afternoon. At about 1:40 p.m., the call came from a home on Nazi Road. The Southern Door Fire Department responded with Mabus assistance called from the departments of Brussels, Union Gardner, Nassauwappe, Algoma, Sturgeon Bay, and Casco. It was reported that the fire soon spread to the attached house. We will have more information on this structure fire in Forestville at a later newscast this morning. And now we have an update on a Sturgeon Bay road closure, which will start today. Sometime this morning, South Lansing Avenue will be closed from Willow Drive to Highway 4257, as later today they will begin a milling and repaving project for that roadway. The closure will remain until milling, grading, and paving is completed, and that will take approximately up to 2 weeks, depending on the varying weather forecast and contractor coordination. South Lansing Avenue between Green Bay Road and Willow Road will remain closed and open to local traffic only throughout the milling, grading, and paving. Access will be maintained from the north at Green Bay Road and from the east from Willow Drive during the milling operation. The city asks everyone to please avoid this area if at all possible, but if you have to travel this route, they ask you to do so with caution. During last week's annual Celebration of Giving event at the Gordon Lodge, the Door County Community Foundation recognized three members of its board of directors who are retiring after many years of service and leadership. Those three include Sturgeon Bay CPA Inga Alverson Bacon, Senior Vice President of Schreiber Foods Jeff Odom, and Door County Coffee and Tea President and Founder Vicki Wilson. All three were thanked for their years of guidance on the Community Foundation Board, helping to advance its mission and expand its impact throughout Door County. The United Way of Door County and the Door County Partnership for Children and Families are working with the Door County Library and the Door County Bookmobile to continue with its Love of Reading book giveaway program next week, Tuesday, Wednesday, and Thursday. This is a collaborative effort to nurture early childhood development and foster a love of books at an early age. United Way Executive Director Amy Conley explains how this is for younger toddlers.
3: So I think most people know the Bookmobile has been going around to all kinds of events and giving away books for our kids ages 6 to 11. Well, what we did last year and now again this year is partner with the Bookmobile to give away books for our youngest readers, those babies up to 4K. And this kind of ties in with our Dolly Parton Imagination Library. So these are not Dolly Parton Imagination Library books, but that is the target age, birth to 5.
1: Visiting the Bookmobile is also a great experience for your little ones as they can begin to learn about the library, and it also offers you an opportunity to sign up your toddler for the Dolly Parton Imagination Library serving Door County. Conley has more.
3: Library representatives are on board too to promote information on getting a library card, because that's one thing. As kids turn 5, the Dolly Parton book ends, so we want people to become familiar with their libraries, with the Bookmobile, those sorts of things, so that they are really a lifelong reader. So these books that we're giving away, you get to keep them. They're not like library books where they're due back in 2 weeks. So they are officially your child or grandchild's book.
1: The books will be available on a first-come, first-served basis, so everyone is encouraged to show up early and bring your toddler along for the fun. On Tuesday, the Bookmobile will be at the Forestville branch from 9:30 to 10:30 a.m. and at the Sturgeon Bay branch from 11:15 to 12:15. Next week, Wednesday, it will be in Sister Bay, Bailey's Harbor, and Egg Harbor. Lastly, next week, Thursday, it will be at the Sturgeon Bay YMCA Program Center during the WISE Summer Lunch Program. For more information, you can contact your local branch of the Door County Library. And we will be right back with more local news right after this message.
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1: And now your WDOR local news continues. The Wisconsin Department of Agriculture, Trade, and Consumer Protection has announced that 18 Wisconsin meat processors will receive grants through the 2026 Meat Processor Infrastructure Grant Program, and one of those grant recipients is Marchant's Meats and Sausage in Sturgeon Bay. The state's bipartisan 2025 to 2027 biennial budget included efforts to support Wisconsin farmers and farm families, producers, and processors. That support included a total of $700,000 to bolster the successful meat processor grant program. Marchant's Meats will be using their grant to help fund a 1,100-square-foot expansion to their Sturgeon Bay building. An additional $700,000 in grants will then be available in 2027. The Sturgeon Bay Library will be hosting the Jean Nicolet chapter of the Daughters of the American Revolution. That'll be this afternoon for a special presentation from 2 to 4 o'clock. As part of this year's Door County History Days, they will be speaking about some Door County ties to the American Revolution. Community Relations Library Assistant Maggie Beam tells us more.
6: Not long after the war ended, many direct descendants of these patriots chose the wilderness of northeastern Wisconsin as their home or place of business. Do you know that the son of a patriot played a key role in the discovery and growth of Bailey's Harbor? Or that a cousin of President John Adams, who was also the daughters of a patriot, is buried here and her grandson's home still stands on a Door County historic site?
1: They'll share stories about these and other notable pioneers and how the legacy of our patriot ancestors continues today. This presentation is free and open to the public, and again, that will be this afternoon from 2 to 4 o'clock at the Sturgeon Bay Library. The Ephraim Historical Foundation is opening its newest exhibit in the Anderson Barn Museum today, and it's titled Fields of Arrival, Migration, Work, and Memory in Door County. Guest curator Dr. Sergio M. Gonzalez of Marquette University helped create this display depicting the often overlooked history of migrant labor here in Door County and those who helped shape the peninsula's agricultural economy and cultural identity. The exhibit includes photographs, oral histories, artifacts, and interpretive panels to explain the labor, migration, discrimination, community formation, and the memories, sharing more of the story behind this area's iconic cherry industry. It also shares how the seasonal laborers' cultures and struggles helped reshape the peninsula into a far more diverse and interconnected place than popular memory often acknowledges. The Anderson Barn Museum is right across the highway from Ephraim's Anderson Dock, and it's open Tuesdays through Saturdays from 10 a.m. to 4 p.m. through the summer. As always, admission to the exhibit is free, but donations are always accepted. Tomorrow morning will be this year's Door County Transportation and Career Fair at the Door County Fairgrounds from 9 a.m. to 12 noon. This free event is for any employers looking to find employees or for those seeking employment, and you'll also find plenty of information about transportation in Door County and related services. This year, there will be over 30 businesses and organizations there to share their information. Door County Transportation Manager Pam Bush shares some of what you'll see there tomorrow morning.
7: We've got a great variety of both transportation and career fair vendors coming. Much like our transportation fair last year, we've got a lot of the emergency service vehicles coming. We might have a surprise visit from Finn, which would be pretty exciting as well. So we'll have a couple returning companies, the county's emergency services, sheriff's department, public health will all be on hand with vehicles that they have and things like that, and resources.
1: The Transportation Fair will be in the Fairgrounds Horse, Sheep, and Swine Building, while the Career Fair will be in the Junior Fair Building. There will also be many unique service vehicles you'll be able to see up close. Bush shares with us a few new additions to this year's fair.
7: The Sturgeon Bay U.S. Coast Guard Auxiliary will be on hand to do boat inspections. So if somebody hasn't gotten their boat inspected and needs to, they're going to be on site doing those. So somebody can pull right down the midway with their boat, have it inspected by the auxiliary folks, and there's no charge for that. And then the other thing that's new this year as well is the Purple Yum food truck will be on site from 9 until noon during the event. So we're really excited that they could attend as well.
1: It's a free community event open to the public, and that's all this Wednesday, tomorrow from 9 a.m. to 12 noon at the Door County Fairgrounds. And yesterday's DoorTran WDOR bingo winner was Sue Herbold. DoorTran WDOR bingo winners receive prizes from Jandu Petroleum's BP Express convenience stores, Sonny's Italian Kitchen and Pizzeria, and the Sister Bay Piggly Wiggly. Bingo is played each Monday morning at 8:30. That's on our AM signal, WDOR AM 910. And you can also hear that streaming online at WDOR.com. Next week, we'll be playing with pink-colored bingo cards. And coming up later this morning, we will have today's WDOR Daily Talk Show starting at 10:25 a.m. And today on the talk show, our scheduled guest will be State Representative Joel Kitchens. He'll be here giving us an update of what's been happening with the state legislature. And if you have questions for Representative Kitchens, you can now email them in to our email address, talkshow@wdor.com. And Representative Kitchens will attempt to answer your questions on the air. That's State Representative Joel Kitchens. He'll be our guest on today's upcoming WDOR Daily Talk Show. And we will be right back with today's funeral listing right after this message from Door County Motorsports of Sturgeon Bay.
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1: And now, your WDOR local news continues with today's funeral announcements. Barbara LaViolette, age 89, of Sturgeon Bay, passed away unexpectedly at home on June 11th. Funeral service will be tomorrow morning at 11 o'clock at St. Peter's Lutheran Church, with burial at Bayside Cemetery. A visitation will be held at Forbes Funeral Home today from 5 to 7 p.m., with devotions to be conducted at 6:50 p.m. Visitation will also be held at the church tomorrow from 10 a.m. until the time of the service at 11. Again, that's the service for Barbara LaViolette, 89, of Sturgeon Bay. Janice King, age 93, passed away on June 4th. Visitation will be held this Thursday morning from 10 to 11:30 at Hewins Funeral Home in Sturgeon Bay, with a service following at 11:30. And Hewins Funeral Home is assisting the King family with the arrangements. Again, that's in the passing of Janice King, age 93. And Robert Gustav Peterson, age 95, of Sturgeon Bay, passed away on June 11th. A visitation is scheduled for next week, Friday, June 26th, at Forbes Funeral Home from 1 to 3 p.m. A graveside service with military honors will follow the visitation at Shiloh Cemetery. Again, that's in the recent passing of Robert Gustav Peterson, 95, of Sturgeon Bay. And this has been your Tuesday, 6:30 edition of WDOR Local News with Paul Wanish reporting. 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And it's also brought to you by the Aging and Disability Resource Center of the Lakeshore, serving Kewaunee and Manitowoc counties.
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10: 56 degrees and cloudy, overcast skies. We've had light rain so far this morning here at WDOR. Algoma checking in at 56 degrees this hour. Speaking of Algoma, here's the forecast for the southern portion of the listening area. Kewaunee County today, partly sunny. Chance for showers and thunderstorms this morning. Rain likely and a chance for thunderstorms this afternoon. Highs today in the lower 70s. Winds out of the southwest at 10 to 15. Partly cloudy skies tonight. Chance for showers and thunderstorms this evening. Lows in the lower 50s. Northwest winds at 5 to 10. Cloudy skies Wednesday. Some showers in the morning. And then showers and a slight chance of thunderstorms in the afternoon. Highs in the upper 60s tomorrow. So on the cool side, southwest winds will also increase as they shift to the southeast during the afternoon. Rain chance Wednesday at 90%. 12 before 7. 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
12: With Kewaunee County News on WDOR, I'm Danny Allen. The Dodge Street reconstruction project continues in the city of Kewaunee. That project expected to run into the month of October. This week's work is the beginning of water service replacements and the continuation of water main installation on Scott Street and to the south of Scott Street. Next week, work will continue on the water service replacement and the water main installation on south just south of Scott Street and the beginning of roadway construction between Kilbourne and Henry Street. That is in the city of Kewaunee on Dodge Street with that project, which began in March and will run through October. The Aging and Disability Resource Center of the Lakeshore has a free memory screening coming up this week Wednesday from 10 to 11:30 at the ADRC of the Lakeshore Upper Level Office in Kewaunee at 810 Lincoln Street. Memory screening is a wellness tool used to help identify cognitive changes. It is not a diagnostic test. It's a simple assessment and early detection indicator. Limited time slots are available. You can call 1-877-416-7083. Again, it is free, and the number is 877-416-7083. If you can't make it to this Wednesday session, you can wait till Tuesday, June 30th, and that is happening in Manitowoc for that. These are 15-minute sessions. The Luxembourg Police Department will be holding a Kickball with the Cops event Saturday from 10 to noon at the baseball field behind the Luxembourg Police Department on Maple Street in Luxembourg for kids ages 14 to 18. Wear appropriate athletic attire and tennis shoes. Water will be provided, and there is a safety waiver for parents to complete as well. You can find that at the Luxembourg Police Department Facebook page if you'd like to get your kids playing Kickball with the Cops Saturday in Luxembourg. And of course, coming up on Sunday, it is Father's Day, and that means it's time for the Kewaunee County Breakfast on the Farm, being held this year at Elna Farms in the Algoma area, serving from 8 until noon. There's family-friendly entertainment, including live music, horse-drawn wagon rides, a petting zoo, and farm tours. Cost $10 for those 12 and older, $5 for ages 4 through 11, 3 and under, eat for free. It's happening Sunday, June 21st at Elna Farms in Algoma. If you'd like to learn more, how to get tickets, all that information can be found at dairypromo.com. That's Kewaunee County News on WDOR. I'm Danny Allen.
10: 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You always get cooler deals by the lakeshore. That's at Jorn's of Kewaunee.
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10: 56 degrees, cloudy, overcast skies here at WDOR. We've had some light shower activity. Radar indicating that is the case. Showers moving throughout Door and Kewaunee counties. Heavier rain, or a band of heavier rain, it appears, is exiting at Green Bay and moving north up the east side of the bay this hour. Get you a couple of checks of the WDOR forecast. Some wet weather, maybe some cooler temps in the next 24 hours. We'll tell you more about that coming up a couple of times before 720 Sports. 6 minutes until the top of the hour, 7 o'clock. Let's welcome back in WDOR News Director Paul Wanish. Good morning, Paul.
1: Good morning, Nick.
10: Again, radar indicating, as I just mentioned moments ago, showers throughout northeast Wisconsin, Door, Kewaunee, maybe even Manitowoc counties for that matter, and rain stretching from the Fox Valley down to the Wisconsin-Illinois border. There's a line of showers working off to the east, which could affect the listening area this morning. Another round of showers, maybe a rumble of thunder later this afternoon. Severe weather, not anticipated, but if we do get a stronger storm, could be some gusty winds. Can't rule out some hail later today. Does not sound like it's anything too concerning, at least for the day today. Tomorrow, maybe a touch different.
1: Okay, well, for today, I'm just going to say, let it rain, let it rain.
10: I think there's plenty of people in northeast Wisconsin that don't mind getting some rain this morning or throughout the day today.
1: Right. It could do without the hail, but the rain, I think we could really use it.
10: Nice, nice soaking rain.
1: Yes.
10: Yes, absolutely. Paul is concerned about his yard.
1: I just planted my, well, I had someone help me plant my first yard yesterday.
10: Okay.
1: So the yard is starting to grow.
10: All right.
1: Well, I hope.
10: Mother Nature may be cooperating with your plans.
1: Right, right, right. I'd rather have Mother Nature do it than me go out there with a sprinkler.
10: Right, absolutely. So it sounds like the next 2 days you should be okay without having to haul the sprinkler out.
1: Well, there we go. That's good timing for me.
10: There you go. All right.
1: All right. I have an anniversary for you today.
10: Okay.
1: Today was the opening, the anniversary of the opening of the world's first roller coaster. Now, can you guess which year that happened?
10: Which year?
1: Yes. First, if you get it within a decade, you win.
10: First roller coaster. I will say 1883.
1: Are you cheating?
10: No.
1: It's 1884.
10: All right.
1: Wow.
10: All you right.
1: Close. Very close. It don't get much closer.
10: I did not Google, Paul. Did not Google, nor did we have our pre-show meeting.
1: You trivia with honor.
10: I it was a straight guess.
1: Okay. Straight guess. Wow, not a bad guess.
10: Okay, thank you.
1: Now, do you know where it... This one is actually kind of easy. Do you know where the world's first roller coaster was?
10: I have two thoughts on it. I'll go Coney Island.
1: Correct.
10: Okay.
1: Yes.
10: My other thought was Ohio, because there are some parks in Ohio that have been there for a long time in regards to roller coasters.
1: Okay.
10: So Ohio was my second guess, but Coney Island seems to be the obvious, so I went with that.
1: All right. Now, what I love here is the name of the very first roller coaster in the world, which was at Coney Island.
10: Okay.
1: The name of that ride was Gravity Pleasure Switchback Railway.
10: Okay. That's a mouthful.
1: Yeah.
10: That's a mouthful.
1: Yep. All right. Boasted two parallel 600-foot tracks that descended from, oh my gosh, from 50 feet.
10: A whole 50 feet?
1: Yes, yes. Traveled at 6 miles per hour.
10: That's like the kiddie coaster now.
1: Riders paid $0.05 for each of their rides.
10: Okay, all right.
1: The roller coaster was a sensation.
10: Are you a fan?
1: Yeah, I don't mind roller coasters. I have not ridden on one in probably decades.
10: I'm going to tell you something right now then, Paul. Didn't mean to cut you off.
1: You don't like roller coasters.
10: I don't. Well, that I think I've made abundantly clear, at times on the air. I spent one day at one of the theme parks,
1: okay.
10: Did the coasters. I'm done with it. Don't need to do it again. But I will say this, Paul, if you haven't been on a roller coaster, what you said, decades.
1: Yeah.
10: I don't know if your experience is going to be the same now at an advanced age.
1: What do you mean advanced age? What is that supposed to mean?
10: As you get older, Paul,
1: yeah,
10: the sensations of the roller coaster
1: are not as enjoyable.
10: Exactly.
1: Well, I've already taken a vow that actually my wife and I said that this summer we really, really have to go down to Green Bay just to ride the Zip and Pippin.
10: Oh, I can't wait.
1: It's a crime that it's been there. Elvis's favorite roller coaster has been there how many years and I still have not ridden it?
10: That is accurate. And I understand that, but I can't wait. I cannot wait for
1: my review.
10: The post-ride report. I cannot wait for.
1: Okay.
10: I can't wait for that. Like I said, that, you know, things change as we get older, Paul.
1: Right.
10: When you get on that roller coaster, it's not, I don't think it's the same as it was when you were younger.
1: Okay. I can tell you the very first roller coaster I went on.
10: Okay.
1: I was 5 years old.
10: All right.
1: And it was the Bicentennial. It was 1976. And our family went to the grand opening of Great America down in Gurnee, Illinois.
10: Mm-hmm.
1: And they had the loop-de-loop, the upside-down roller coaster, and it was called Turn of the Century. That was the name of it at that time.
10: I did a handful of coasters at Great America. Well, that's a couple decades ago, probably. I don't need to do it again.
1: No?
10: No. It's not. And if you enjoy the coaster, great.
1: Yeah.
10: Great. It's not for me. I would much rather spend a leisurely day playing 18 holes.
1: There you go.
10: That sounds more enjoyable to me.
1: I think my favorite roller coaster ever was Magic Mountain in Disney World down in Florida.
10: Well, of course, that's a Disney trip.
1: It's an indoor roller coaster.
10: There you go. All right. Okay, Paul, have yourself a great Tuesday. We'll catch up with you bottom of the next hour.
1: Sounds good, Nick.
10: Next, check out local news between 7:30 and 7:35 here on WDOR. Move on to the birthday list locally for this, the 16th day of June. Happy birthday on a Tuesday to Wava Zerbel and Noah Borkovitz, celebrating birthdays today. Couple of anniversaries, Betty and Tom Van Leeshout and Karen and Ben Johnson. with anniversaries today. Congratulations to those two couples. Happy birthday to Wava and Noah celebrating today. Get your check of the forecast in 5 minutes. 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
14: From ABC News, I'm Sherry Preston. Five people are under arrest in an alleged plot to attack the UFC fight at the White House over the weekend. Sources tell ABC News the plan involved hooking explosives onto drones and flying them into nearby buildings, and then what's described as a second wave would rush a checkpoint. President Trump at the G7 summit touting his deal with Iran. Few details have been made public, and there seems to be some disagreement over whether the plan includes Israel's withdrawal from Lebanon. Iran says yes, it does include that. Israel says no. President Trump says,
15: without the United States, there would be no Israel. Without me, there would be no Israel, because no other president was willing to do what I did.
14: ABC's Rachel Scott, traveling with the president, says,
16: so even though Israel and the U.S. got into this conflict together, Israel is making it clear they are not a part of this deal. In fact, Israeli Prime Minister Benjamin Netanyahu says Israeli forces will stay in Lebanon as long as necessary. The president even saying this morning that Israel would be nothing without him.
14: The president also meeting with Ukrainian President Volodymyr Zelensky at the summit. The price of gas has been falling, says ABC's Elizabeth Schulze.
17: The national average right at $4 a gallon, and Gas Buddy does expect that number could go down to $3.75 by the 4th of July if shipping does start to pick up in the Strait of Hormuz on Friday. There are still some big ifs there. One is that shipping companies are still waiting for clarity on this deal, with the ceasefire potentially expiring in 60 days.
14: The airlines are also saying fares won't be dropping this summer anytime, even though demand for travel has remained strong. The eight people killed in the B-52 crash at Edwards Air Force Base still not identified. The cause still under investigation. Federal Reserve Board begins its two-day meeting today under the new leadership of Chairman Kevin Warsh. Venus and Serena Williams back together on the court. They got a wild card entry to play doubles at Wimbledon. You're listening to ABC News.
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14: The search goes on in Butler, Missouri, for clues in a deadly plane crash that killed 11 skydivers and their pilot. ABC's Matt Rivers is on scene.
22: A city official says it appears the pilot may have been trying to make an emergency landing on a flat roadway nearby, but the plane stalled and crashed. Tragically, family members may have witnessed the crash.
23: The NTSB says they're looking to find any data recording devices that might have been on board that plane to see if they can find any more answers in this tragedy.
14: Life-threatening flash flooding has been swamping millions of people across the South.
24: The governor of Texas declaring a disaster for more than 100 counties across the state. In Waco, highways turned into rivers.
25: There's a car just floating down the median.
24: Vehicles washed down the interstate as fast-moving water overtook the road.
26: Literally, I'm not kidding, you thought I was going to die out here.
24: First responders rescuing dozens of people, even using ropes to pull one trapped driver to safety. In Houston, stranded motorists forced to push their cars through flooded streets as debris drifted by.
14: That's ABC's Hannah Patah. A freight train and a bus collided in Zimbabwe today, killing at least 9 people, including 2 children. The crash happened less than a week after a minibus caught fire in central Zimbabwe, killing 7 people. And Kensington Palace has announced that Prince George will attend Eton, the private all-boys school his father and Uncle Harry both went to. Cost for a year's education, about $84,000. Sherry Preston, ABC News.
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10: 57 degrees and a cloudy sky here at WDOR. We've had some light rain so far this morning here at the broadcast studios. Radar indicating showers still working up the Door Peninsula, pushing north out of Green Bay. There's another round of showers back behind that is working through the Fox Valley. 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
10: Chance for some showers and thunderstorms this morning, otherwise partly cloudy skies early on today. And then showers becoming likely this afternoon, could be a rumble of thunder as well. Highs in the mid-70s, south winds at 10 to 15. Partly cloudy skies this evening, still could have some lingering showers and thunderstorms. Cloudy after midnight, lows in the lower 50s, northwest winds at 5 to 10. That chance of rain this evening at 20%. Cloudy skies Wednesday, some showers early. Showers and a slight chance of thunderstorms in the afternoon. Highs near 70. Southwest winds 5 to 10, shifting to the southeast at 10 to 15. Chance of rain Wednesday at 90%. Rain continuing Wednesday night, near 100% chance. Lows in the lower 50s, partly cloudy Thursday, with highs in the upper 70s expected. 57. Mostly cloudy here at WDOR. We've had some light rain. 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
0: Some tense times on the world stage. Good morning, I'm Jay Reynolds. Turned out to be some headlines at the World Cup group stage action yesterday. On the pitch, four matches, all four draws. Second time that's ever happened. The only other time was exactly 68 years ago to the day. Among the draws, Iran and New Zealand. They finished 2-2 in L.A. And then, with the Iran coach saying they're the most repressed team in the tournament, he says immediately following the match, Iran was forced to leave L.A. and the country and return to their base camp more than 2 hours away in Tijuana, Mexico. Baseball last night, quite the night for PCA at Wrigley.
2: Swinging a line drive, base hit, right center field. He has done it. Pete Crow Armstrong has hit for the cycle. Listen to these fans.
0: He even does the cycle in reverse order. Homer, triple, double, single. Cubs Radio Network with the call. Cubs wind up walking it off with a bases loaded walk. They beat the Rockies 5-4. Tigers win 9-3 at Houston. Colt Keith with one big night.
3: Swinging a fly ball left field. This one's deep. This one's got a chance. Is it a three-homer game for Colt Keith? It is!
0: 97 won the ticket. He had three homers in the win. He had one homer going into last night. Cardinals shut out the Padres 3-0. Dustin May, a complete game one-hitter. Reds blast the Mets 12-0. Mets and Padres both shut out last night. They lead Major League Baseball with eight shutout losses each, along with the Giants. Phillies shut out the Marlins 7-0. Major League Baseball yesterday warning teams and players not to have personal writings on any team-issued Pride Night hats. Some members of the Giants with Bible verses on their caps last Friday. At the College World Series, Texas stays alive with a 14-2 rout of Alabama. Alabama's eliminated. Longhorns play today against Georgia. Bulldogs falling to still unbeaten Oklahoma 4-3.
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10: 57 degrees, a partly cloudy sky here at WDOR. We've had some light rain showers here at the broadcast studio so far on this Tuesday morning. 10 after 7, news from around the state of Wisconsin up next and brought to you by Sunshine Resources of Door County, serving people with disabilities and special needs since 1971.
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7: Wisconsin Radio Network News, I'm Matt Kelly. Governor Tony Evers and state health officials are rolling out $40 million in grants to improve health care in rural areas. The money will support projects focused on care coordination, community health workers, and expanding access to dental care. Department of Health Services Secretary Kirsten Johnson says the goal is to reduce gaps in care and to strengthen services in underserved areas. $20 million is set aside for community health worker programs, with more funding for care partnerships and dental clinics adopting new technology. Wisconsin's Attorney General says President Trump cannot force states to turn over their voter rolls to engage in mail-in voting.
8: AG Josh Call joined a lawsuit by multiple states to stop the White House's directive to prevent the U.S. Postal Service from handling any ballots unless the Postal Service has access to voter rolls. While the president says his goal is to stop voter fraud, Call tells Fox 11 Green Bay it's just another attempt to disenfranchise voters. Quote, the president and his administration need to stop trying to tell states how to run elections. The lawsuit argues that the states and Congress, not the president, are the ones to set election laws. Raymond Newport, Wisconsin Radio Network.
7: Dodge County Sheriff Dale Schmidt says a deputy owes his life to his vest with rifle-caliber-resistant plates as he was shot several times during an incident near Columbus on Sunday night.
11: He was struck once in the thigh, and that's where his primary injury came from. But he was also struck multiple times in the area of his vest.
7: The deputy is expected to recover. The suspect is believed to have fatally shot himself while barricaded in his vehicle. A brown deer woman who shot and killed a neighbor in 2025 will get 3 years probation. 28-year-old Keona McGowan pleaded guilty in February to negligent homicide after shooting 41-year-old Akin Tunde Bowden. Police say Bowden came to McGowan's door to complain about loud music. McGowan says she feared for her safety and shot Bowden. This is Wisconsin Radio Network.
12: You served behind the desk.
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13: You were drafted.
12: You gave 20 years.
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12: 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You are a veteran.
28: You are a veteran.
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1: We've actually been seeing exactly a month-long trend of lower prices, dropping, you know, just a couple of cents each day. But, you know, we're down about 72 cents from the peak that we saw back in May on the 15th.
0: Jarvis says the reopening of the Strait of Hormuz should continue the downward direction of gas prices, which are still about a dollar a gallon below where they were in June of 2022, the all-time high. Two Wisconsin students are among the world's top young Braille readers. First grader Bo Bakke of Holman and Delavan Darien High School senior Mackenzie Carbash have qualified for the Braille Challenge Finals in Los Angeles, which open next week. I'm Matt Kelly. 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
2: Currently here at WDOR, we have 58 degrees and a cloudy sky. We've had light rain throughout the listening area so far this morning. We are anticipating some showers, especially during the afternoon. Could be a rumble of thunder. Chance for some showers and thunderstorms this evening, and then showers and maybe again a rumble of thunder tomorrow afternoon. Rain is likely Wednesday afternoon and Wednesday night. Get you an updated forecast. 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
2: Several rounds of showers and maybe thunderstorms in the forecast for the week, the most widespread of which expected to be this afternoon and this evening, and again tomorrow afternoon and Wednesday evening. Rain Wednesday could be heavy at times, with areas seeing over an inch of precipitation. Potent low pressure system could bring some storms to the Great Lakes region tomorrow. For our neck of the woods, this will mean some widespread showers and thunderstorms, with a couple of strong storms possible, mainly in central and east central Wisconsin. However, if you have travel plans towards Milwaukee, Chicago, or further to the south, you will want to keep an eye on the forecast, as that's where the stronger or severe weather is expected to track. Again, that is going to be, say, southern Wisconsin is where there's a slight risk for some severe weather. Tomorrow, should a thunderstorm pop up, and it's a 15 to 25% chance for east central Wisconsin later this afternoon. And that's actually Wednesday afternoon and Wednesday evening. Should a storm pop up, could have some gusty winds, some hail, and some heavy downpours. In fact, scattered storms are expected this afternoon and this evening. Storms not expected to become severe, but again, could be some small hail mixed in. Storms returning tomorrow afternoon and Wednesday evening. A few of the stronger storms during that time period will be possible, mainly across central and east central Wisconsin. And as I previously mentioned, hail, damaging winds, some heavy rain, all a possibility. Here's our WDOR forecast for today. Partly cloudy skies, showers and thunderstorms possible this morning. Rain is likely this afternoon. Could have a thunderstorm as well. Highs in the mid-70s. South winds at 10 to 15. Partly cloudy. Slight chance for showers and thunderstorms this evening. Cloudy after midnight. Lows tonight in the lower 50s. Northwest winds at 5 to 10. Chance of rain this evening is at 20%. Cloudy Wednesday. Could have some morning showers.

0: Rain likely at a slight chance of thunderstorms tomorrow afternoon, high near 70. Southwest winds up 5 to 10, shifting to the southeast at 10 to 15. Rain chance Wednesday at 90%. Near 100% chance for rain Wednesday night, lows in the lower 50s expected. East winds 10 to 15, shifting to the north after midnight. Thursday, partly cloudy, upper 70s for a high. Going to be windy, though. Northwest winds 10 to 20, gusting to around 30. Looking ahead, Friday and Saturday, mostly sunny, upper 70s. Partly cloudy Sunday, a chance for showers. Highs in the mid-70s for Father's Day. And then for Monday of next week, mostly sunny, with highs in the mid-70s expected. Earlier this hour, the National Weather Service office in Green Bay had reported 60 degrees and cloudy in Ephraim, 59 cloudy on Washington Island, 60 in Luxembourg, 58 in Oconto, 63 and partly sunny in Manitowoc. Conditions throughout north central, northeast, and central Wisconsin, partly to mostly cloudy skies being reported. There was some sun back in the central part of the state, and there was some light rain as well. Radar indicating some showers. Still trying to work through the WDOR listening area. Temperatures in northern Wisconsin at 7 a.m. were in the low to mid 50s. 51 at Land O'Lakes, the cool spot. And then we did have upper 50s, some lower 60s mixed in from the Fox Valley to the Lakeshore. Warm spot is, in fact, Sheboygan. Manitowoc, actually. 63 in Manitowoc, Sheboygan at 62 degrees as of 7 a.m. Here at WDOR, we are at 58 and a mostly cloudy sky. We've had showers working through the listening area this morning. 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
0: Currently here at WDOR, 58 degrees and a mostly cloudy sky. It's 22 after 7, time for a check of sports. Coming up on sports, American Legion Baseball airing on 93.9 FM, WDOR and WDOR.com last night. A couple of local teams hooking up at Memorial Field in Sturgeon Bay. Have the result from that coming up on sports. Beautiful day in the Fox Valley for state tournament baseball. Yesterday, Division I quarterfinals were wrapped up. Have more on those matchups. Tell you about the schedule for today down in the Fox Valley coming up on sports. Some Pony League action locally from Monday. Brewers set to open a three-game series with the Cleveland Guardians tonight. A couple of the Brewers' younger players receiving an honor from Major League Baseball for their performance. We have some softball on the local scoreboard to get to as well. It's coming up. 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
0: 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Kewaunee County beat Anapi 9-3. Tied at 3, the Lakers sent 11 to the plate in the fifth inning when they scored 6 runs. Ben Klass delivering the big blow in that frame with a 3-run double. Ethan Dashlett, Hudson Billings, and Tatum Kluboff all had 2 hits in the win. Bo Tank had 3 of Anapi's 6 hits. Siggy Hansen, Aaron Bryan, Owen Danhausen all would drive in a run for the Trailblazers. At the WIAA State Baseball Tournament yesterday, Division I quarterfinal action, Madison Memorial beat Fond du Lac 8-4, Memorial scoring all 8 of their runs in the first 2 innings. Muskego over Marquette 7-5. Muskego with a three-run sixth. Carter Nicolato drove in five runs in the victory. Kaukauna beat River Falls 4-1. Kaukauna with two runs in the fifth and sixth, erasing a 1-0 deficit. And Nicolet upset Milton 3-2. Nicolet was up 3-0 after three innings in that one. Division 4 semifinals at 9 this morning. Potosi Cassville takes on Reidsville, and Columbus Catholic will play Loyal. Division 3 semifinals begin at 2:30 or thereabouts. Marathon plays Cedar Grove, Belgium, and St. Croix Falls takes on Dodgeville. Semifinals in Divisions 1 and 2 set for tomorrow. State championship game scheduled for Thursday. Pony League baseball from Monday. Southern Door beat Gibraltar 7-1. Gibraltar beat Southern Door 7-4. And Dorian Zakala was the winning pitcher with 8 strikeouts. Luke Pelkey and Walter Emerson, both with triples for Gibraltar. Algoma, they beat Kewanee 11-6. Caden Petrie and Liam Ray both had RBI singles for Algoma. Kewanee a 19-2 win over Algoma. Liam Ray had two hits for Algoma in that loss. Brewers open a three-game series with the Cleveland Guardians tonight. The Brewers took two of a three from the Phillies over the weekend. They're 43-26 and lead the National League Central by 4.5 games. Guardians ended up taking two from the Tigers before Sunday's game between the two squads was rained out. Cleveland is 39-33. They're tied with the White Sox atop the AL Central. Robert Gasser starts for the Brewers. He's 0-3 with an ERA of 6.38. 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First pitch from American Family Field at 6:40. Couple of Brewers sharing National League Player of the Week honors. Jacob Mizorowski and Jackson Chirial, honored by Major League Baseball for their performances June 8th through the 14th. Miz threw a complete game, one-hit shutout against the Phillies on Friday night, striking out 15, facing the minimum without a walk. Chirial has been red hot at the plate, 5 home runs among his 13 hits. That's good for a .448 average and 10 runs batted in during that time period. And again, that time period was June 8th through the 14th. From the National League Central, Monday, the Reds beat the Mets 12-0. Cardinals blank the Padres 3-0. Cubs slip past the Rockies 5-4. In the Pirates' loss to the A's last night 11-2. NL Central led tonight. Reds host the Mets at 6:10. St. Louis hosting San Diego. First pitch at 6:45. Cubs are hosting the Rockies. That begins at 7:05 at Wrigley. Pittsburgh at Sacramento. That begins at 8:40 tonight. Northwoods League Baseball Monday. Green Bay over Fond du Lac 11-9. Wausau beat Lakeshore 6-4. Kenosha over Traverse City 5-3. Kalamazoo downs Wisconsin Rapids 9-7. Eau Claire beat La Crosse 9-4. College football expert Phil Steele sees the Wisconsin program doubling their 4 wins that it put up last season, or maybe even more. Steele, on his website, philsteele.com, says head coach Luke Fickell is going to reward the school's patience by getting the football program back on track. He adds that the much easier schedule will be a factor in the improved record. And again, that website, philsteele.com, predicting that 8 wins, quite possible for the Badgers. Men's slow pitch softball at Westside Field in Sturgeon Bay last night. Door County Fire Company beat LaFon 17-5. Adam Gutschow and Tori Jandrin homered in the loss. Stone Rollers hammers Kitties 23-3. Neil Henry Gillis, Danny Lodel, Ryan Lauscher, Garrett Ulberg, and Trent Moss all homered for the Stone Rollers. Women's modified pitch softball from Westside Field last night. Blythe beat Door County Fire Company 10-2. Naomi Ricola, Brooke Biddorf, Annika Getz, Carly Keita, Emma Walsh, and Sasha Laksanen all had two hits in the win. Ashwin Delfoss, 3 hits for Fire Company, while Chloe Lustilla had 2. And Bridge Up beat Greystone Castle 22-1. Bella Price, 4 hits, including an inside-the-park homer. Sophie Cunard had 3 hits. She also hit an inside-the-park home run. Tori Marchant, Carissa Kimber, and Ashley Moss had 3 hits in the win. Dana Wolin had 2 hits for Greystone. 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
4: I was going to ask you, Honda, will you come to my cottage this summer? Don't go to Russia. Come to my house. We'll have so much fun. It's so private.
5: You've seen heated rivalry and off campus. 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
6: It's taken me all these years to realize the laws of time are mine, and they will obey me.
5: Is there a doctor in the house? Season 6 of Only Murders in the Building will have two. Doctor Who stars David Tennant and Jodie Whittaker have both joined the cast, along with Bridgerton's Nicola Coughlin. But I knew it, I knew you. Taylor Swift's Toy Story 5 song, I Knew It, I Knew You, has debuted on top of the Billboard Hot 100. It's her 15th number one hit. Only Mariah Carey and the Beatles have had more.
7: Attention must be paid.
5: And Tony winner Laurie Metcalf is 71 today. Michelle Franz in ABC News.
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14: Well, good morning again, Nick. You know, we had a rather pleasant day yesterday. It turned into a nice sunny afternoon, and looking out the window now, I see gray skies, and it looks a little wet out there. Is this going to keep on throughout the day?
0: We are expecting showers yet this morning. Radar indicating some rain working through the listening area, and then there might be a lull in the precipitation, allowing some of that cloud cover to break up a bit. However, by this afternoon, rain becoming likely again, could be a rumble of thunder, highs in the mid-70s today. Still a slight chance for showers and thunderstorms this evening. Cloudy skies after midnight, lows in the lower 50s. Wednesday, cloudy, could have a morning shower. Rain, likely a slight chance of thunderstorms in the afternoon, highs near 70 for Wednesday. And that chance of rain tomorrow is at 90%. Near 100% chance for rain Wednesday night, tomorrow night, with lows in the lower 50s. Partly cloudy Thursday, upper 70s expected. Friday and Saturday looks to be dry, with sunshine and upper 70s. Slight chance for some showers for Father's Day Sunday, and highs in the mid-70s expected.
14: Okay, thanks for the heads up, Nick. And now moving on to your WDOR local news. An emergency call was made for a garage engulfed in flames in the town of Forestville yesterday afternoon. At about 1:40 p.m., the call came from a home on Nazi Road. The Southern Door Fire Department responded with Mabus assistance called from the departments of Brussels, Union Gardner, Nassauwappe, Algoma, Sturgeon Bay, and Casco. It was reported that the fire soon spread to the attached house. We will have more information on this structure fire in Forestville at a later newscast this morning. During last week's annual Celebration of Giving event at the Gordon Lodge, the Door County Community Foundation recognized three members of its board of directors who are retiring after many years of service and leadership. Those three include Sturgeon Bay CPA Inga Alverson Bacon, Senior Vice President of Schreiber Foods Jeff Odom, and Door County Coffee and Tea President and Founder Vicki Wilson. All three were thanked for their years of guidance on the Community Foundation Board, helping to advance its mission and expand its impact throughout Door County. The United Way of Door County and the Door County Partnership for Children and Families are working with Door County Library and the Door County Bookmobile to continue with its Love of Reading book giveaway program next week, Tuesday, Wednesday, and Thursday. This is a collaborative effort to nurture early childhood development and foster a love of books at an early age. United Way Executive Director Amy Conley explains how this is for younger toddlers.
16: So I think most people know the Bookmobile has been going around to all kinds of events and giving away books for our kids ages 6 to 11. Well, what we did last year and now again this year is partner with the Bookmobile to give away books for our youngest readers, those babies up to 4K. And this kind of ties in with our Dolly Parton Imagination Library. So these are not Dolly Parton Imagination Library books, but that is the target age, birth to 5.
14: Visiting the Bookmobile is also a great experience for your little ones as they can begin to learn about the library, and it also offers you an opportunity to sign up your toddler for the Dolly Parton Imagination Library serving Door County. Conley has more.
16: Library representatives are on board too to promote information on getting a library card, because that's one thing as kids turn 5, the Dolly Parton book ends. So we want people to become familiar with their libraries, with the Bookmobile, those sorts of things, so that they are really a lifelong reader. So these books that we're giving away, you get to keep them. They're not like library books where they're due back in 2 weeks. So they are officially your child or grandchild's book.
14: The books will be available on a first-come, first-served basis, so everyone is encouraged to show up early and bring your toddler along for the fun. On next week, Tuesday, the Bookmobile will be at the Forestville branch from 9:30 to 10:30 a.m. and at the Sturgeon Bay branch from 11:15 to 12:15. Next week, Wednesday, it will be in Sister Bay, Bailey's Harbor, and Egg Harbor. Lastly, next week, Thursday, it will be at the Sturgeon Bay YMCA Program Center during the WISE Summer Lunch Program. For more information, you can contact your local branch of the Door County Library. The Wisconsin Department of Agriculture, Trade, and Consumer Protection has announced that 18 Wisconsin meat processors will receive grants through the 2026 Meat Processor Infrastructure Grant Program, and one of those grant recipients is Marchant's Meats and Sausage in Sturgeon Bay. The state's bipartisan 2025 to 2027 biennial budget included efforts to support Wisconsin farmers and farm families, producers, and processors. That support included a total of $700,000 to bolster the successful meat processor grant program. Marchant's Meats will be using their grant to help fund a 1,100-square-foot expansion to their Sturgeon Bay building. An additional $700,000 in grants will then be available in 2027. And we will be right back with more local news right after this.
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14: And now your WDOR local news continues. Sturgeon Bay engineering technician Brian Spetz has informed us about a Sturgeon Bay road closure which will start today. Sometime this morning, South Lansing Avenue will be closed from Willow Drive to Highway 4257, as later today they will begin a milling and repaving project for that stretch of roadway. The closure will remain until milling, grading, and paving is completed, and that will take approximately up to 2 weeks depending on the varying weather forecast and contractor coordination. South Lansing Avenue between Green Bay Road and Willow Drive will remain closed and open to local traffic only throughout the milling, grading, and paving. Access will be maintained from the north at Green Bay Road and from the east from Willow Drive during the milling operation. The city asks everyone to please avoid this area if at all possible, but if you must travel this route, please do so with caution. The Sturgeon Bay Library will be hosting the Jean Nicolet chapter of the Daughters of the American Revolution. That'll be this afternoon for a special presentation from 2 to 4 p.m. As part of this year's Door County History Days, they will be speaking about some Door County ties to the American Revolution. Community Relations Library Assistant Maggie Beam tells us more.
20: Not long after the war ended, many direct descendants of these patriots chose the wilderness of northeastern Wisconsin as their home or place of business. Do you know that the son of a patriot played a key role in the discovery and growth of Bailey's Harbor? Or that a cousin of President John Adams, who was also the daughters of a patriot, is buried here and her grandson's home still stands on a Door County historic site?
14: They'll share stories about these and other notable pioneers and how the legacy of our patriot ancestors continues today. This presentation is free and open to the public, and again, that will be today, this afternoon, from 2 to 4 o'clock at the Sturgeon Bay Library. The Ephraim Historical Foundation is opening its newest exhibit in the Anderson Barn Museum today, and it's titled Fields of Arrival, Migration, Work, and Memory in Door County. Guest curator Dr. Sergio M. Gonzalez of Marquette University helped create this display depicting the often overlooked history of migrant labor here in Door County and those who helped shape the peninsula's agricultural economy and cultural identity. The exhibit includes photographs, oral histories, artifacts, and interpretive panels to explain the labor, migration, discrimination, community formation, and the memories sharing more of the story behind this area's iconic cherry industry. It also shares how the seasonal laborers' cultures and struggles helped reshape the peninsula into a far more diverse and interconnected place than popular memory often acknowledges. The Anderson Barn Museum is right across the highway from Ephraim's Anderson Dock, and it's open Tuesdays through Saturdays from 10 a.m. to 4 p.m. through the summer. As always, admission to the exhibit is free, but donations are certainly accepted. Tomorrow morning will be this year's Door County Transportation and Career Fair at the Door County Fairgrounds. That'll be from 9 a.m. until 12 noon. This free event is for any employers looking to find employees or for those seeking employment, and you'll also find plenty of information about transportation in Door County and related services. This year, there will be over 30 businesses and organizations there to share their information. Door County Transportation Manager Pam Bush says some of what you'll see there Wednesday morning.
21: We've got a great variety of both transportation and career fair vendors coming. Much like our transportation fair last year, we've got a lot of the emergency service vehicles coming. We might have a surprise visit from Finn, which would be pretty exciting as well. So we'll have a couple returning companies, the county's emergency services, sheriff's department, public health will all be on hand with vehicles that they have and things like that and resources.
14: The Transportation Fair will be in the Fairgrounds Horse, Sheep, and Swine Building, while the Career Fair will be in the Junior Fair Building. There will also be many unique service vehicles you'll be able to see up close. Bush shares with us a few new additions to this year's fair.
21: The Sturgeon Bay U.S. Coast Guard Auxiliary will be on hand to do boat inspections. So if somebody hasn't gotten their boat inspected and needs to, they're going to be on site doing those. So somebody can pull right down the midway with their boat, have it inspected by the auxiliary folks, and there's no charge for that. And then the other thing that's new this year as well is the Purple Yum food truck will be on site from 9 until noon during the event. So we're really excited that they could attend as well.
14: It's a free community event open to the public, and that's all tomorrow morning from 9 until 12 noon at the Door County Fairgrounds. And yesterday's DoorTran WDOR Bingo winner was Sue Herbold. DoorTran WDOR Bingo winners receive prizes from JP Express Convenience Stores, Sonny's Italian Kitchen and Pizzeria, and the Sister Bay Piggly Wiggly. Bingo is played each and every Monday morning at 8:30. That's on our AM signal, WDOR AM 910. And you can also hear it streaming online at our website, WDOR.com. Next week, we will be playing with pink-colored bingo cards. 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He'll be giving us an update of what's been happening with the state legislature down in Madison lately. And if you have questions for Representative Kitchens, you can now email them in to our email address, talkshow@wdor.com, and Representative Kitchens will answer your questions on the air. That's State Representative Joel Kitchens. He'll be our guest on today's upcoming WDOR Daily Talk Show. And we will be right back with today's funeral announcements right after this message from Mays Sports Center.
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14: And now your WDOR local news concludes with today's funeral announcements. Barbara LaViolette, age 89, of Sturgeon Bay, passed away unexpectedly at home on June 11th. Funeral services will be tomorrow morning at 11 o'clock at St. Peter's Lutheran Church with burial at Bayside Cemetery. A visitation will be held at Forbes Funeral Home today from 5 to 7 p.m. with devotions to be conducted at 6:50 p.m. Visitation will also be held at the church tomorrow from 10 a.m. until the time of the service. Again, that's the service for Barbara LaViolette, 89, of Sturgeon Bay. Janice King, age 93, passed away on June 4th. Visitation will be held this Thursday from 10 a.m. until 11:30 at Hewins Funeral Home in Sturgeon Bay, with a service following at 11:30. Again, that's in the recent passing of Janice King, age 93. And Robert Gustav Peterson, age 95, of Sturgeon Bay, passed away June 11th. A visitation is scheduled for next week, Friday, June 26th, at Forbes Funeral Home. That'll be from 1 to 3 p.m. A graveside service with military honors will follow the visitation at Shiloh Cemetery. Again, that's the service for Robert Gustav Peterson, 95, of Sturgeon Bay. And moving on to Kewaunee County, Alan Charles Nimmer, age 72, of Green Bay, formerly of Kewaunee, passed away on June 1st at a nursing home in De Pere. Visitation for Alan will take place Monday, June 22nd, from 10 a.m. until the time of the service at 12 noon at Beautiful Savior Lutheran Church in Green Bay. The burial will take place at Riverview Cemetery in Kewaunee. Again, that's in the passing of Alan Charles Nimmer, age 72, formerly of Kewaunee. And this has been your Tuesday, 7:30 edition of WDOR Local News with Paul Wanish reporting. 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And it's brought to you by Mays Sports Center, 75 West Maple Street in Sturgeon Bay, and also by the Brick Lot Pub and Grill, 3rd Avenue in Sturgeon Bay, your casual dining place with pleasing pub food and happy hour weekdays 3 to 7 p.m.
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0: Currently here at WDOR, we have 60 degrees and a cloudy sky. We've had some shower activity so far this morning. Expecting some showers. Maybe coming to an end, a little bit of low in that activity, rain this afternoon as well. 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
0: 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I'm Nick Olson. 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Tied at 3, Lakers would send 11 to the plate in the fifth when they scored six times. Ben Klass delivering the big blow in that frame with a three-run double. Ethan Dashalit, Hudson Billings, and Tatum Klubhoff all had two hits in the victory. Bo Tank had three of Anapi's six hits. Siggy Hansen, Aaron Bry, and Owen Danhausen all drove in a run. At the WIA State Baseball Tournament, Division I quarterfinals were up Monday. Madison Memorial beat Fond du Lac 8-4. Muskego over Marquette 7-5. Kakana, Downs River Falls 4-1. Nicolet upset Milton 3-2. Division IV semifinals scheduled for 9 this morning. Potosi Cassville takes on Reidsville, and Columbus Catholic plays Loyal. Division III semifinals at 2:30. Marathon takes on Cedar Grove, Belgium, and St. Croix Falls plays Dodgeville. Pony League baseball from Monday. Southern Roar beat Gibraltar 7-1. Gibraltar turns around and wins 7-4. Dorian Zakala, the winning pitcher with 8 strikeouts. Luke Pelkey and Walter Emerson both tripled. Algoma and Kewaunee split a doubleheader. Algoma winning 11-6. Caden Petrie and Liam Ray both had RBI singles for Algoma. Kewaunee would win 19-2. Liam Ray for Algoma had two hits in that loss. Brewers open a three-game series with the Cleveland Guardians tonight. Brewers took two of three from the Phillies this past weekend. They're 43-26 and lead the National League Central by 4.5 games. The Guardians took two from the Tigers before Sunday's game between the two teams was rained out. Cleveland 39-33, tied with the White Sox atop the AL Central. Robert Gasser starts for the Brewers. He's 0-3 with an ERA of 6.38. 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First pitch from American Family Field at 6:40. Brewers prospect Cooper Pratt could make his Major League debut tonight. Speaking of some younger Brewers, Jacob Mizorowski and Jackson Chirio sharing National League Player of the Week honors. Northwoods League Baseball Monday, Green Bay over Fond du Lac 11-9. Men's slow pitch softball from Westside Field in Sturgeon Bay last night. Door County Fire Company over LaFon's 17-5. Adam Gutschow and Tori Jandrin homering in the loss. Stone Rollers pounds Kitties 23-3. Neil Henry Gillis, Danny Lodell, Ryan Lauscher, Garrett Ahlberg, and Trent Moss all with home runs for the Stone Rollers. Women's modified pitch softball from Westside Field last night. Blythe beat Door County Fire Company 10-2. Naomi Ricola, Brooke Biddorf, Annika Getz, Carly Kita, Emma Walsh, and Sasha Laksinen all had two hits in the victory. Ashwin Delfoss, three hits for Fire Company. Chloe Lustilla added two. And Bridge Up beat Greystone Castle 22-1. Bella Price had four hits, including an inside-the-park homer. Sophie Cunard had three hits. She also hit an inside-the-park home run. Tori Marchant, Carissa Kimber, and Ashley Moss all had three hits in the win. Dana Wolin had two hits for Greystone. 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

Elvis Costello on WDOR, Sheryl Crow, and Matchbox 20 in that three-song set. We're at 17 after 8, 62 and cloudy here at the broadcast studios.

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4: Here's what's on the WDOR Community Bulletin Board for Tuesday, June 16th. Take the Out We Go Challenge hike today. That's at Newport State Park's Sugarbush Trail. It's an easy 1.5 mile hike. For that, meet at lot number 4, and the hike begins at 9 a.m. The Jackson Port Farmers Market, every Tuesday at Lakeside Park off of Highway 57. It'll run throughout the season each Tuesday from 10 until 1. Sister Bay at Liberty Grove Library has an Astronomy and Library at Telescopes workshop tonight at 5:30. Learn about the importance of dark skies and how to use telescopes that can be checked out from the library. From 7 until 9 tonight, They All Had Names, a Civil War musical, will be presented at the Door County Granary on the Sturgeon Bay waterfront. The event is free and open to the public. The Driven to Succeed Transportation and Career Fair is tomorrow from 9 until noon at the Door County Fairgrounds. Learn about transportation-related vehicles, equipment, and services, and explore a variety of career opportunities at this free event. The Friends of the Door County Library will hold a Shop the Shelves book sale Wednesday from 11 until 1. That'll be in the lower level of the Sturgeon Bay Library. The monthly meet and greet with a Forestville Town Board member will be Wednesday at 3 p.m. That's at the Forestville Town Hall. Sister Bay Concert in the Park will be Wednesday night at 6 with the Modern Day Drifters. They will be performing in the pavilion at Waterfront Park. Harmony by the Bay Concert Series will officially kick off for the season Wednesday at Martin Park in Sturgeon Bay with Deep End performing at 7. And the Sturgeon Bay Historical Society's Coffee Talk Series continuing Thursday from 10:30 until 11:30. That's at the Door County Granary. Into the Storm, written by author Jamie K. Palmer, will be the topic of discussion. Her historical novel is inspired by the story of Latham Smith's sailboat, The Half Moon. The WDOR Community Bulletin Board brought to you this morning by Pinecrest Village. 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Across from the Sturgeon Bay Cinema.
0: If you'd like an item placed on the bulletin board, call or write WDOR, Sturgeon Bay, Wisconsin, 54235.
4: 62 degrees, cloudy. We've had light rain so far this morning. Maybe a low in that activity. Partly cloudy skies this morning. Rain becoming likely again this afternoon. And a thunderstorm can't be ruled out. Highs today in the mid-70s.

0: Bob Welchon at WDOR, about 27 minutes until the top of the hour at 9 o'clock. We sit at 62 degrees under a cloudy sky.
1: 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Pick up your cards at the Piggly Wiggly in Sister Bay, JP Express in Carlsville, Bay Ridge Plaza Mobile on Egg Harbor Road, and the Mobile S Stop Little Caesars in Sturgeon Bay. In Algoma, at the BP Express on the corner of Highway 4254, or at the JP Sitgo on 4th Street. Next week, we're playing with pink colored cards. No purchase is necessary. The cards are free, but you must be at least 18 years of age to play. The first winner to completely fill their card and call in is the prime winner. Up to two additional winners then have 10 minutes to call in and claim a prize. Prizes include a $20 certificate from the Piggly Wiggly, a $20 certificate from Gandu Petroleum, and a certificate for a 16-inch pizza from Sonny's Italian Kitchen and Pizzeria. Monday Bingo is brought to you by Dortran, your doorway to mobility. Door County Transportation Department invites you to the Driven to Succeed Transportation and Career Fair on Wednesday, June 17th from 9 until noon at the fairgrounds in Sturgeon Bay. 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
2: Listen for live local weather forecasts 5 minutes after the hour and more often when conditions are severe. 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

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Currently 63 and cloudy here at the broadcast studios. 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

0: Currently here at WDOR, we have 63 degrees under a mostly cloudy sky. Forecast calling for some breaks in a cloud cover and then showers redeveloping this afternoon with thunderstorm possible. Highs today in the mid-70s. Checking the WDOR forecast coming your way after ABC News at 9:05.
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1: From ABC News, I'm Sherry Preston. Iran's top diplomat insists that the tentative deal to end the war with the United States would require Israel to withdraw from Lebanon, a condition Israel has rejected. As we await details on the plan itself, ABC's Rachel Scott has more on the back and forth.
2: Iran's foreign minister saying ending the war cannot happen unless Israeli forces leave Lebanon. The president making it clear he's not happy with Israel.
3: They should have been able to do the job faster. It just goes on forever. And when that happens, it throws a negative light on the big deal, and that's the deal with Iran.
2: Senior administration officials say the deal broadly reopens the Strait of Hormuz and lifts the U.S. blockade on Iranian ports.
1: The president at the G7 summit in the French Alps. Today he will meet with Ukrainian President Zelensky. He's already done that and says Friday he'll meet with Russia's Vladimir Putin. Back in Washington, the FBI says it foiled a plot to attack the UFC fight at the White House Sunday night using drones and explosives.
4: FBI Director Kash Patel, in a statement released to ABC News, said, on June 10th, FBI and our law enforcement partners became aware of a potential threat to the UFC 250 event in Washington, D.C., involving individuals outside the National Capital Region. The investigation so far involves individuals in Ohio, Missouri, California, and Nebraska.
1: ABC's Pierre Thomas. More signs of a slumping housing market. ABC's Jim Ryan has the numbers on permits for building homes.
5: After a steep decline in April, the consensus was for at least a slight rebound in housing starts in May. Instead, the figure fell by another 15% to 1.17 million units. Looking ahead, housing starts might not rise in June either. 10,000 fewer building permits were issued last month compared to the month before.
1: Economists say even though there's a tentative deal to end the Iran war, prices for gas, food, clothing, and plane tickets could still be a while coming down. 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
1: It'll be some time before we know the cause of Monday's B-52 crash at Edwards Air Force Base in California that left 8 people dead.
8: Officials say the B-52 Stratofortress was supporting a test for a radar modernization program. Officials say those on board were a mixed crew of military and civilians supporting the test mission. Boeing confirms two of those on board were their employees, adding, quote, "We are in contact with their families and are offering support."
1: ABC's Trevor Ault. A couple who gave birth to a daughter who wasn't biologically theirs will be keeping the little girl. Tiffany Score and Stephen Mills reached an agreement with the 6-month-old girl's biological parents. The couple are suing the IVF clinic in Orlando, where the embryo was implanted by mistake. Why do New Yorkers love their Knicks?
9: That grit that they got, that fight back. It's been many a times that we playing and we think that we are better than someone, or they think that they're better than us, and we come back and we get that win.
1: Yeah, you might need that grit if you're planning to attend Thursday's ticker tape parade for the NBA champs. They're currently shredding 2,500 pounds of office paper that'll be used as confetti, and the mayor says it could be the biggest parade New York City has ever seen. Nothing says Independence Day like fast food. McDonald's is bringing back its fried apple pies in honor of America's 250th birthday. Burger King has a firecracker cookie pie for sale. Sonic offering a red, white, and blue slushy, and Hardee's has an iced biscuit with red and blue sprinkles. This is ABC News.
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11: 5 minutes after nine, we are currently at 65 degrees under a cloudy sky here at WDOR. 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
11: WDOR forecast calling for a partly sunny sky for the morning. Showers likely, a chance of thunderstorms this afternoon. Highs in the lower 70s, south winds at 10 to 15. Radar indicating most of the precipitation now Sturgeon Bay to the north, working out of the listening area. So again, could have a partly sunny sky for the remainder of the morning, and then some more showers this afternoon. Slight chance for showers and thunderstorms this evening, becoming cloudy after midnight. Lows in the lower 50s tonight. Cloudy, could have some showers tomorrow morning again. Rain, likely a slight chance of thunderstorms in the afternoon. A high near 70 Wednesday. Southwest winds 5 to 10, shifting to the southeast and increasing a bit during the afternoon. Rain chance Wednesday at 90%. Showers and a slight chance of thunderstorms Wednesday evening, then rain after midnight. Lows in the lower 50s. Rain chance tomorrow night near 100%. Partly cloudy Thursday, highs in the upper 70s. Friday and Saturday, mostly sunny, upper 70s. Partly cloudy, a chance for some showers for Sunday, Father's Day, with highs in the mid-70s. Right now at WDOR, we have a mostly cloudy sky, 65 degrees, 65 in Jacksonport, and on Washington Island, 62 in Algoma. 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

0: 66 degrees, and we do have a mostly cloudy sky here at WDOR. Partly sunny skies for the morning hours, and showers redeveloping with a chance for thunderstorms this afternoon. Highs today in the lower 70s. 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
3: The Brewers open a three-game series against the Cleveland Guardians at AmFam Field tonight. I'm Bill Scott with sports. 21-year-old shortstop Cooper Pratt called up from AAA Nashville. He's expected to make his Major League debut.
4: Me and my family are pretty excited, pretty stoked that I can just play and play the game like how it's supposed to be played. Couldn't be happier. I mean, we love the organization. We love everything about what the organization does and all the guys, and we're just pumped.
3: Lefty Robert Gasser is scheduled to start on the mound for the Crew tonight. National League Central last night. Cubs beat the Rockies 5-4. Pete Crow Armstrong hit for the cycle. A's down the Pirates 11-2. Reds blank the Mets 12-0. And the Cardinals over the Padres 3-0. Dustin May tossed a one-hit shutout for St. Louis. Major League Baseball released the first All-Star ballot standings. Four Brewers are in the top five at their positions, but only one, second baseman Bryce Terang, is in striking distance of a high enough placement to advance to the next round of voting. Terang sits third at second base behind Ozzie Albies and Bryson Stott. William Contreras, Jake Bowers, and Christian Yelich are all in fourth place at their positions. WIAA State Baseball Tournament opened yesterday. Four D1 quarterfinal games at Fox City Stadium. Madison Memorial beat Fond du Lac 8-4. Muskego over Marquette 7-5. Kekana beat River Falls 4-1. Nicolet over Milton 3-2. The D4 semifinals get underway this morning. Packers continue their OTA workouts with rookies today. Yesterday, the team signed tight end Luke Lachey and released wide receiver Jacoby Keeney-James. NBA draft is a week away. NBA team still monitoring the Giannis Antetokounmpo situation in Milwaukee ahead of next week. League sources believe a trade is looming around the former finals MVP, which could shake up the draft order significantly. Phil Scott, Wisconsin Radio Network.
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0: That is Duncan Sheik on WDOR, 66 degrees under a mostly cloudy sky here at the broadcast studios.
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0: And it's Fastball here on WDOR, 65 degrees, and maybe some breaks in the cloud cover. 63 at Egg Harbor, Washington Island 65, Two Rivers at 63 degrees. Partly sunny skies for the remainder of the morning, then showers re-entering the eliciting area with a chance for thunderstorms this afternoon. Highs today in the lower 70s. Get you a check of the WDOR forecast after ABC News at 10:05. 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And on the talk show today, it is Representative Joel Kitchens. So again, a check of the forecast 5 after 10, local news, sports, and the talk show, all that before 10:30.
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1: From ABC News, I'm Sherry Preston. Does the Memorandum of Understanding between the United States and Iran include Israel leaving Lebanon or not? As we await full details of the agreement, that seems to be one of the main questions. Iran insists Israel must leave, and Israel says it won't. ABC's Karen Traffers is traveling with the president at the G7 summit in the French Alps.
2: President Trump said the U.S.-Iran deal can survive even if Israel continues attacking Lebanon. But the president criticized Israel for its recent strikes in Beirut, telling reporters he thinks it went too far.
3: Israel's fighting Hezbollah too long, and too many people are being killed. And you don't have to knock down an apartment house every time you're looking for somebody, because there are a lot of people in those apartment houses, and they're not all Hezbollah, that I can tell you.
2: Karen Travers, ABC News, Geneva, Switzerland.
1: Sitting alongside the leader of the United Arab Emirates, President Trump also said today he did not know about the alleged plot to attack the UFC event on the White House lawn Sunday.
3: I haven't heard about it, no, but I watched. The attack that I watched were the fighters. And he saw it too, by the way. He was sitting back home in his beautiful palace and he was watching it. And they were as good a fights as I've ever seen. Right?
1: Five people are under arrest. The FBI says they had planned to use explosive-laden drones on spectators at the fights. Texas, Louisiana, and Mississippi facing a continued threat of flooding, and those playing in World Cup matches are being warned about it. Here's ABC's Jim Ryan.
4: When the men's national soccer teams from Portugal and the Democratic Republic of Congo head for Houston Stadium Wednesday, they may have to pick their way through flooded streets. 18 million people from central Texas to Mississippi are under flood watches. Governor Greg Abbott has preemptively issued a disaster declaration for 101 of Texas' 254 counties.
1: Kevin Warsh holds his first policy meeting as chairman of the Federal Reserve today. Tomorrow, when the meeting ends, we could get a better sense of whether interest rates are headed up or down. This is ABC News.
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1: A Florida couple now say they will keep custody of their six-month-old baby after an IVF mix-up led them to give birth to someone else's child, ABC's Lana Moise.
7: According to court documents, Tiffany Score and Stephen Mills will keep permanent custody of their daughter, Shay, after reaching an agreement with the baby's biological parents. The couple discovering they weren't genetically related to Shay after giving birth to the little girl, who is not white.
1: The couple is suing the clinic and the doctor for implanting the wrong embryo. Now that Iran has a deal and it's about to be made public, a lot of folks are wondering when we'll start to see gas prices come down significantly and permanently. That is still unclear, but when it comes to other items affected by inflation, ABC's Elizabeth Schulze says you might not see changes there for some time.
8: Airlines have said that fares won't drop this summer. Demand for travel has stayed strong, even with those higher ticket prices. And other businesses that we've been talking to, from grocers to farmers, do tell us that they are still paying those fuel surcharges. As we've seen with overall inflation, prices can go up very quickly, and then it can take time for them to come back down.
1: The Grammys are adding five new categories for the 2026 awards. Prizes will be given to Best Asian Pop Performance category, Best R&B Collaboration, Best Traditional Pop Performance, Best Traditional Folk Performance, and Best Latin Song. Alterations are also being made to the Best New Artist category, allowing artists to submit four times, up from three. Sherry Preston, ABC News.
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11: 5 minutes after 10, we're at 66 degrees, and we do have some breaks in the cloud cover now at WDOR. 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
11: Partly sunny skies for the remainder of the morning, then a chance for showers and thunderstorms again this afternoon, and it appears likely that rain will redevelop. Highs in the lower 70s, south winds at 10 to 15. Slight chance for showers and thunderstorms this evening, becoming cloudy after midnight. Lows in the lower 50s. Tonight, northwest winds at 5 to 10. Rain chance this evening at 20%. Cloudy Wednesday, could have some morning showers. Rain likely, a slight chance of thunderstorms in the afternoon, a high near 70. Southwest winds up 5 to 10, shifting to the southeast and increasing during the afternoon. Rain chance tomorrow near 90%. Showers and a slight chance for thunderstorms Wednesday evening, rain after midnight, lows in the lower 50s, chance of rain near 100%, partly cloudy Thursday, breezy with highs in the upper 70s. 66 and some breaks in the cloud cover. 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
19: It is now time for your Tuesday mid-morning edition of WDOR Local News. This is Paul Wanish reporting. 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
19: And now, your WDOR local news. A call was made for a car and garage on fire in the town of Forestville yesterday afternoon. At 1:40 p.m., the call came from a home on Nazi Road where the home's renter had just gotten home and parked in the attached garage, but soon noticed the vehicle was on fire. Southern Door Fire Chief Rich Olson explains what happened then.
0: The occupant had just come home with the car that started on fire. He was bringing groceries in and came back out for another armful of groceries, and the car was on fire already when he came back out. He could not start the car to back it out. He could not move the car to get it out, and the fire spread from there. On arrival, we had an engulfed garage spreading to the house. We were able to stop it at the house, but there is substantial damage, smoke and fire damage to the house. The garage is total loss.
19: A Mavis call went out for assistance from the fire departments of Brussels, Union Gardner, Nassauwappe, Algoma, Sturgeon Bay, and Casco. Fire Chief Olson reports there were 12 trucks and over 30 firefighters in the response, and they used approximately 25,000 gallons of water to extinguish the blaze. He also shared another dangerous detail in this structure fire.
0: Another concern for us was the LP gas tank, which was immediately behind the garage, which early on in the incident blew its safety valve. And so we had a LP gas tank leaking immediately behind a fully engulfed garage. So we put a water curtain on that just to keep ourselves safer. We sprayed a fog of water on that to keep it away from the fire to disperse the LP gas.
19: The entire response took 2.5 hours. The home is currently not habitable, so the renter and his dog are now unfortunately displaced. There were no injuries during the fire, and Fire Chief Olson said he is very thankful for the assistance from the Door County Comms Center and all the neighboring fire departments. Sturgeon Bay engineering technician Brian Spetz informed us of a road closure now in effect for a resurfacing project on South Lansing Avenue. That roadway is now closed to through traffic from Willow Drive to Highway 4257 as they will begin that milling and repaving. And this project is expected to take up to 2 weeks depending on weather conditions and contractor coordination. This stretch of Lansing Avenue will remain open to local traffic only, and access will be maintained from the north via Green Bay Road and also from the east via Willow Drive. The city is asking everyone to avoid this area if at all possible for your safety and the safety of the roadworking crew, but if you must drive in this stretch of Lansing Avenue, please do so with caution. During last week's annual Celebration of Giving event at the Gordon Lodge, the Door County Community Foundation recognized 3 members of its board of directors who are retiring after many years of service and leadership. Those 3 include Sturgeon Bay CPA Inga Elverson Bacon, Senior Vice President of Schreiber Foods Jeff Odom, and Door County Coffee and Tea President and Founder Vicki Wilson. All 3 were thanked for their years of guidance on the Community Foundation Board, helping to advance its mission and expand its impact throughout Door County. The United Way of Door County and the Door County Partnership for Children and Families are working with the Door County Library and the Door County Bookmobile to continue with its Love of Reading book giveaway program next week, Tuesday, Wednesday, and Thursday. This is a collaborative effort to nurture early childhood development and foster a love of books at an early age. United Way Executive Director Amy Conley explains how this is for younger toddlers.
21: So I think most people know the Bookmobile has been going around to all kinds of events and giving away books for our kids ages 6 to 11. Well, what we did last year and now again this year is partner with the Bookmobile to give away books for our youngest readers, those babies up to 4K. And this kind of ties in with our Dolly Parton Imagination Library. So these are not Dolly Parton Imagination Library books, but that is the target age, birth to 5.
19: Visiting the Bookmobile is also a great experience for your little ones as they can begin to learn about the library, and it also offers you an opportunity to sign up your toddler for the Dolly Parton Imagination Library serving Door County. Conley has more.
21: Library representatives are on board too to promote information on getting a library card, because that's one thing as kids turn 5, the Dolly Parton book ends. So we want people to become familiar with their libraries, with the Bookmobile, those sorts of things, so that they are really a lifelong reader. So these books that we're giving away, you get to keep them. They're not like library books where they're due back in 2 weeks. So they are officially your child or grandchild's book.
19: The books will be available on a first-come, first-served basis, so everyone is encouraged to show up early and bring your toddler along for the fun. On next week, Tuesday, the Bookmobile will be at the Forestville branch from 9:30 to 10:30 a.m. and at the Sturgeon Bay branch from 11:15 to 12:15. Next week, Wednesday, it will be in Sister Bay, Bailey's Harbor, and Egg Harbor. Lastly, next week, Thursday, it will be at the Sturgeon Bay YMCA Program Center during the WISE Summer Lunch Program. For more information, you can contact your local branch of the Door County Library. The Sturgeon Bay Library will be hosting the Jean Nicolet Chapter of the Daughters of the American Revolution. That'll be this Saturday.

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1: They'll share stories about these and other notable pioneers and how the legacy of our Patriot ancestors continues today. This presentation is free and open to the public, and again, that's this afternoon from 2 to 4 o'clock at the Sturgeon Bay Library. This summer's Door County Triathlon will be the weekend of July 11th and 12th, and the various events are filling up with participants. 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Again, this year's Door County Triathlon will be Saturday and Sunday, July 11th and 12th. The Ephraim Historical Foundation is opening its newest exhibit in the Anderson Barn Museum today, and it's titled Fields of Arrival, Migration, Work, and Memory in Door County. Guest curator Dr. Sergio M. Gonzalez of Marquette University helped create this display depicting the often overlooked history of migrant labor here in Door County and those who helped shape the peninsula's agricultural economy and cultural identity. The exhibit includes photographs, oral histories, artifacts, and interpretive panels to explain the labor, migration, discrimination, community formation, and the memories sharing more of the story behind this area's iconic cherry industry. It also shares how the seasonal laborers' cultures and struggles helped reshape the peninsula into a far more diverse and interconnected place than popular memory often acknowledges. The Anderson Barn Museum is right across the highway from Ephraim's Anderson Dock, and it's open Tuesdays through Saturdays from 10 a.m. to 4 p.m. through the summer. As always, admission to the exhibit is free, but donations are certainly accepted. And coming up in just a few moments here on WDOR, we will have today's talk show. Today on the talk show, our scheduled guest will be State Representative Joel Kitchens. He'll be here giving us an update of what's been happening with the state legislature lately. And if you have questions for Representative Kitchens, you can now email them in to our email address, talkshow@wdor.com, and Representative Kitchens will answer your question on the air. Again, today's guest on our upcoming WDOR talk show will be State Representative Joel Kitchens. And now we move on to today's funeral listing. Barbara LaViolet, age 89, of Sturgeon Bay, passed away unexpectedly at home on June 11th. Funeral service will be tomorrow morning at 11 o'clock at St. Peter's Lutheran Church, with burial at Bayside Cemetery. A visitation will be held at Forbes Funeral Home today from 5 to 7 p.m., with devotions to be conducted at 6:50 p.m. Visitation will also be held at the church tomorrow morning from 10 o'clock until that time of the service at 11. Again, that's the service for Barbara LaViolet, 89, of Sturgeon Bay. Janice King, age 93, passed away on June 4th. Visitation will be held this Thursday from 10 a.m. to 11:30 at Hewins Funeral Home in Sturgeon Bay, with a service following at 11:30. Again, that's in the passing of Janice King, age 93. And Robert Gustav Peterson, age 95, of Sturgeon Bay, passed away on June 11th. A visitation is scheduled for next week, Friday, June 26th, at Forbes Funeral Home from 1 to 3 p.m. A graveside service with military honors will follow the visitation at Shiloh Cemetery. Again, that's in the passing of Robert Gustav Peterson, 95, of Sturgeon Bay. And moving on to Kewaunee County, Alan Charles Nimmer, age 72, formerly of Kewaunee, passed away on June 1st at a nursing home in De Pere. Visitation for Alan will take place Monday, June 22nd from 10 a.m. until the time of the service at 12 noon at Beautiful Savior Lutheran Church in Green Bay. The burial will take place at Riverview Cemetery in Kewaunee. Again, that's in the passing of Alan Charles Nimmer, age 72, formerly of Kewaunee. And this has been your Tuesday mid-morning edition of WDOR Local News. This has been Paul Wanish reporting. This edition of Local News was brought to

0: 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That's at Wolf Brothers.
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4: 67 degrees, and we have sunshine here at WDOR, 23 after 10, time for a check of sports, and with sports on WDOR, I'm Nick Olson. 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Kewaunee County beat Anapi 9-3, tied at 3. Lakers sent 11 to the plate in the fifth when they scored six times. Ben Klass delivered the big blow with a three-run double. Ethan Dashlett, Hudson Billings, and Tatum Kluboff all had two hits in the win. Bo Tank, three of Anapi's six hits. Siggy Hansen, Aaron Bryan, Owen Danhausen all drove in a run for the Trailblazers. WIA State Baseball Tournament continuing today at Fox City Stadium. Division 4 semifinals got underway at 9 this morning. Reidsville just pushed across a run in the top of the 6th. They have tied the game with Potosi-Cassville at 1. That will be followed by Columbus Catholic and Loyal. Division 3 semifinals at 2:30. Marathon plays Cedar Grove, Belgium, and St. Croix Falls will take on Dodgeville. Division 1 quarterfinals were Monday. Madison Memorial beat Fond du Lac 8-4. Memorial all 8 runs over the first two innings. Muskego beat Marquette 7-5. Muskego with a 3-run 6th. Carter Nicolato with 5 RBI in that win. Kekauna beat River Falls 4-1. Kekauna 2 runs in the 5th and 6th innings, erasing a 1-0 deficit. And Nicolet upset Milton 3-2. Nicolet was up 3-0 after 3 innings. Pony League Baseball from Monday. Southern Door beat Gibraltar 7-1. Southern Door's Parker Lacrosse drove in 2 runs. Gibraltar beat Southern Door 7-4. Dorian Zakala, the winning pitcher with 8 strikeouts. Luke Pelkey and Walter Emerson both tripled. Algoma beat Kewaunee 11-6. Caden Petrie and Liam Ray both had RBI singles for Algoma. Kewaunee then beat Algoma 19-2. Liam Ray with 2 hits in that loss. Brewers open a 3-game series with the Cleveland Guardians tonight. Brewers took 2 of 3 from the Phillies this past weekend. They're 43-26 and lead the National League Central by 4.5 games. Guardians took 2 from the Tigers before Sunday's finale in that series was rained out. Cleveland is 39-33. They're tied with the White Sox atop the AL Central. Robert Gasser gets the start for the Brewers. He's 0-3 with an ERA of 6.38. Coverage on 93.9 FM at WDOR beginning at 6:05. First pitch from American Family Field at 6:40. Brewers prospect Cooper Pratt could make his Major League debut tonight. Speaking of the younger Brewers, a couple of their younger players receiving honors from Major League Baseball, Jacob Mizorowski and Jackson Chirio sharing the National League Player of the Week honor. Northwoods League Baseball Monday, Green Bay over Fond du Lac 11-9. Men's slow pitch softball from Westside Field in Sturgeon Bay last night. Door County Fire Company beat LaFons 17-5. Adam Gutschow and Tori Jandrin both homering in the loss. Stone Rollers hammer Kitties 23-3. Neil Henry Gillis, Danny Lodl, Ryan Lauger, Garrett Allberg, and Trent Moss all homering for the Stone Rollers. Women's modified pitch softball also from Westside Field last night. Blythe beat Door County Fire Company 10-2. Naomi Ricola, Brooke Biddorf, Annika Getz, Carly Kita, Emma Walsh, and Sasha Laksinen all had two hits in the win. Ashwin Delfoss, three hits for Fire Company, while Chloe Lustilla had two. And Bridge Up beat Greystone Castle 22-1. Bella Price with four hits, including an inside-the-park homer. Sophie Cunard had three hits. She also hit an inside-the-park home run. Tori Marchant, Carissa Kimber, and Ashley Moss all had three hits in the win. Dana Wolin had two hits for Greystone. We are at 68 degrees under a sunny sky here at WDOR.
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4: 68 degrees under a sunny sky here at WDOR. It is 27 after 10 and time for the WDOR Daily Talk Show. And with that, here's Danny Allen.
6: Thanks a lot, Nick. Welcome to today's WDOR Talk Show. And it is State Representative Joel Kitchens in today on a Tuesday. You switched with the United Way and kind of switched the dates. And so you're in on a Tuesday, which is unusual.
7: Yeah. But always great to be here anyway. And luckily they would switch with me. Had a conflict with the History Week coming up. I went to their event yesterday. So.
6: And since we last spoke, the legislature was, I guess we would say, pretty busy because there was a deal announced. On the surplus deal, I guess is what we could call it, which right. had to do with kind of boosting some educational funding and what to do with the big budget surplus.
7: Yep.
6: There was a deal announced, and it seemed like everything was hunky-dory with that at first, and then it didn't make it through the Senate. Made it through the Assembly, but not right. the Senate.
7: Yeah, that kind of turned into a mess. So we negotiated for a long time with the governor and came up with a bipartisan deal to use the surplus partly for tax relief, and there would have been a check that went to every individual, you know, in the state, $300 for an individual, $600 for a married couple. Plus, we would have put more money into the per pupil aid for schools, which doesn't really go to the schools. It actually is property tax relief. And then we also would have increased the reimbursement for special ed for schools, which does give them money because they end up pulling money out of their regular education fund to make up that shortfall. So those things, as well as we would have eliminated state tax on overtime and tips. So we had that all worked out. We worked with the governor for a long time and had this deal made. In the Assembly, we had bipartisan support. In the Senate, we had three Republicans that voted against it, and all 15 Democrats voted against it. So it failed 18-15. It's really unfortunate. I mean, the Marquette poll showed 80-some% of people supported that bill. It's really unprecedented. First off, we never take things to the floor unless the votes are there, and this time it didn't work out. But also for the Senate Democrats to go against their governor, and they were extremely critical of him, and he kind of ripped on them as well. It got very political, where, to be honest, I think the Senate Democrats did not want to give Republicans a win. And I mean, the governor himself said he felt like the minority leader, the leader of the Democrats in the Senate, was threatening people with, you know, they wouldn't get committee chairmanships and things like that if they voted for it. So it was very ugly politically. There's still a chance. You know, the majority leader has said if we can get two more votes, he'll come back in session and pass it. So far, nobody has stepped forward and said they would vote for it. I know there are people that would like to vote for it, but I think, again, there's that political pressure not to.
6: So if it were to come back, it would likely be the same sort of thing, just with a couple of votes coming the other way. This wouldn't be something that would get renegotiated and a few things moved in different directions. If it's not the current deal, it's probably dead in the water?
7: Probably. It's possible that we could work out a deal. And the day that it failed, we were there till late at night trying to work out a deal, trying to get the Democrats like, okay, what can we do for this to you know, get you to vote for it? And they were, nothing that they presented was anywhere close to reasonable. They just did not want to pass it. So it's possible, but then the Assembly would have to come back in too, and we'd have to get the governor on board. So it just gets a lot more complicated if we try to renegotiate it. So again, it's an extremely popular measure. So hopefully two people will step forward, but it hasn't happened yet.
6: One of the things you've talked about in the past on this program is that surplus, a large proportion of it came from that one-time federal money during the COVID pandemic. Mm-hmm. And you've talked about how that money shouldn't be spent on ongoing expenses and things like that. You said the state should be careful with what we do with this.
7: Yeah, so that, I mean, you're correct about that. And part of this does have some ongoing spending. Now, some of the people that voted against it have used the excuse and said, oh, it would put us in a, you know, in a structural deficit if we spend this money right now. Now, the Fiscal Bureau says, yes, if there's zero growth, then we potentially could face a shortfall. But we never have. I think one time during the recession that we had, one time did we have zero growth. So revenues will go up. So it's not something that realistically would put us into a shortfall.
6: And like you mentioned, the Marquette poll showed, I think it was like 80% of Wisconsin residents in support of what that deal looked like. Now that... Yeah. It depends who you ask in that. When you say you're going to give me a check, a lot of people are in favor of that.
7: Right. Yeah. I mean, but oddly enough, Democrats supported it more than Republicans did even in that poll. And yet, you know, every single Senate Democrat voted against it. So, you know, crazy things happen during elections years sometimes, I think, and this is one of them. So it's really unfortunate. I wish we could have done that. I wish for the schools. I mean, I have heard from all of my schools, they would love to have had that special ed reimbursement raised. Plus, providing property tax relief makes it easier for them because they hear about it when people look at their tax bills. They're calling up the schools and saying, you know, what the heck? Why are you spending so much money? You know, so anyway, I wish we could have done it. And I hope we still can, but we will see.
6: And having a big ticket item like this sort of sets the debate table, I guess, so to speak, with the way the election cycle is heating up. The legislature looks like it's going to have a lot of new faces next year. Mm-hmm. The governor's race. So this will be something that gets talked about a lot leading up to the November election.
7: Yeah, it will. It will. It'll be an issue for sure.
6: State Representative Joel Kitchens on today's WDOR Talk Show. If you have a question for the program, you can send an email to talkshow@wdor.com. And I've got one that got sent in earlier today, and I'm not sure how much of a state issue this is, but it is something that you can kind of weigh in on. This is a person that lives on Clark Lake and is asking about if there's progress on banning wake surfing on Wisconsin's shallow lakes. Clark Lake is very shallow in some areas, doesn't get really more than, 25, 30 feet, something like that. Mm-hmm. And these wake surfing boats are designed to create a large wake behind it so people can jump and do things like that. And that can kind of disturb vegetation and small fish and things like that. And I guess the issue is that Clark Lake is in two different towns. And those two towns, Jacksonport and Sevastopol, I guess they probably want the other to make the decision to not look like the bad guy. It could be a state issue if you talk about banning it on shallow lakes. That's probably a DNR type issue.
7: Well, there were a couple of proposals in the legislature. So, yes, they do damage on the lakes, and Clark Lake is a very shallow lake. The problem is with us to do anything on the state level, to write a law that's going to make everybody happy across the state, because it's very different in the southern part of the state to up in the North Woods. And so also the DNR was very reluctant to do anything based on the depth of the lake, because it's so hard to enforce that, because, you know, lake depth can go up and down within a short distance. And it's very hard to enforce. So I don't see us passing anything on the state level that is really going to address it. Again, we had a couple of proposals, but it's really hard to get consensus. I have checked with our lawyers, our team of lawyers, or legislative counsel, and they say that Clark Lake can do it legally. They have the authority. They would have to back it up. They would have to say, because of the depth and all that kind of thing. And there's a process they would go through. If this person or anybody else wants to contact my office, I can tell them the process they need to go to do it. But they say they have the authority. Now, in our legal system, anybody can sue anybody. So that's not saying it's impossible that they wouldn't get sued. Somebody is probably going to get sued at some point with this, you know. But I really think, you know, I know that the people, you know, probably the town people there, they would rather we take it on the state level and bring the fire on us and let us get sued. But I just don't see how we can pass something on the state level, again, that is appropriate for the whole state. We've seen it with shoreland zoning too. It's just, it's so different in different parts of the state. I think that, in my opinion, if Clark Lake wants to do something, if the two townships want to do it, they need to do it. And again, I can help them in, as far as the process to do that with. But I think the decision needs to come locally rather than looking to us to solve their problem.
6: And enforcement on something like that can become difficult too, because to me, all those boats look the same. I don't know how they function. I even looked it up. I said, well, is a wakeboarding boat different than a water skiing boat? The same, you're pulling somebody behind, one's kind of standing perpendicular and one's standing the other way. But I guess water ski boats are, the way the wake is designed with a water ski boat is designed to be a smaller wake. And with these wake boats, it's designed to really churn the water up and create a much larger wake behind you.
7: Right. And we can't really ban the boats. You can't do that, but you can ban the activity. So those boats can operate as a normal boat. So you can ban the activity. But yeah, enforcement's always going to be really difficult. And I know the towns will say that as well. It's like, okay, if we ban them. But I think if they banned them completely, it's much easier, obviously, to enforce than saying, okay, you can do it in this small little area. From my understanding, it's only a very small area on Clark Lake where the water is like 20 feet deep, where it potentially could be done without causing a problem. But most of Clark Lake is very shallow.
6: State Representative Joel Kitchens on today's WDOR talk show. And as long as we're talking DNR a little bit, the hottest issue in Door County has been the Pottawatomie Park tree cutting and road widening project.
7: Yeah, that's been a very frustrating issue that, in my opinion, the DNR really screwed up in not following the normal legal procedure of providing public notice, you know, holding public hearings and allowing people to have input on it. They claim that they met the letter of the law, but because many years ago, they, in their master plan, they said, oh, we're going to do road repairs in Pottawatomie Park. Well, that got changed a lot, and what they did ended up being far beyond the scope of simple road repairs. So they claim legally they met the requirement, you know, and now we're stuck with a lawsuit because I think the Patch Group has filed a lawsuit. And, you know, they believe that the DNR did not meet those requirements that they're legally required to do. And I suspect that, in my opinion, they're probably right. Now, again, maybe they can get off on a technicality that, yeah, they did it. They certainly didn't meet the spirit of the law. And what's so frustrating is that I talked to them. I said, come up and do a public meeting. And they literally told me, well, it's already underway. Why would we want to come up and get yelled at? We should have, you know, been more transparent, but it's already underway. So why would we want to come get yelled at? It's like, well, if you screwed up, you probably should get yelled at first off. And I think that if they had done this and explained their reasoning and all of that, maybe people would have supported it. But the way they went about it is just totally wrong. And I'm not involved in the lawsuit at all. I just, you know, we're going to end up spending a lot of state tax money on a lawsuit where if they had just done their job the right way and come up and talked about it and done a public meeting, you know, maybe it could have been avoided. I mean, I went in the park the other day. I mean, I will say it looks better now that the leaves are out than it did a month ago. But you know, a lot of people question, do we really need a wide road in that park? You know, we don't want people racing through the park. And they say, well, we want safety for the bicyclists and all that. Well, there's never been an accident. So, and the cyclists are actually the groups that are most opposed to it, it seems. A lot of people in that patch group are actually bicyclists. So it's really unfortunate. And I wish, it's bureaucracy at its worst. You know, and it's something that does, it's refreshing in that it crosses party lines, and I think Democrats and Republicans are both unhappy. It's similar to Pottawatomie Tower when we went through that. And the DNR also told me that, well, when they do the next phase, they'll learn from this and they'll be more transparent. It's like, well, you didn't learn from Pott Tower. Why do I believe that you're going to have learned from this one? So, you know, I think they just need to follow the law. They need to be transparent, come talk to people. You know, it's just hard to believe to me that they thought they could do something like this after having gone through the whole fiasco with Pottawatomie Tower and that nobody would say anything. You know, it's not a good situation. So we'll see how the lawsuit goes.
6: And I think one of the most surprising parts for me looking at it was a total disconnect in what a lot of people feel like is the DNR's responsibility with our state parks and why people enjoy them and want to use them. It just seemed like just a total lack of seeing that this is going to be a problem. That was shocking to me.
7: It was. I mean, you know, again, when I went in there a month ago before the leaves were out, especially, it looked like a war zone there. And yeah, they're the ones that are supposed to protect the parks. And yeah, trees grow back, but, you know, widening that road and all that. And certainly we need to put in safeguards so that when they do it in the future, it gets talked about and we get some consensus on it. And the thing, too, is that they rely very heavily on the Friends group there. They do a lot of fundraising. They do work out there and that kind of thing. It's really disrespectful for them to not even have told them what was going to happen. And, you know, they need to treat us as partners in the parks. They belong to all of us. So.
6: And I know your office and State Senator Andre Jacques' office, you drafted a letter, a joint letter to the DNR, and I'm guessing what you explained there, not much of a response.
7: No, I mean, I've talked to them privately. They didn't say anything publicly. Privately, they basically made it clear they had no intention of coming up and having a meeting about it. So, you know, we'll see with the lawsuit. I'm sure now that there's a lawsuit, they're really not going to talk to me about it. But, you know, we'll see. It's just a shame that it has to get settled in court. You know, for something that, you know, maybe if we just talked about it and done it the right way, we could have avoided all this.
6: And at the very least, it slows the planning for the next phase of that project, which I think is Norway Road. There's more roads that are coming. And I think that maybe most of the intention of that lawsuit is to at least slow things down to make things.
7: I think at least make them handle the next one differently and take some public input, you know, so.
6: So we'll keep an eye on that story as it continues to go. And with it being in the courts and the state being involved, it's probably going to take a long time.
7: Yeah, I have no idea on that. So we will see.
6: State Representative Joel Kitchens on today's WDOR talk show. One of the things we've talked a lot about over the past 4 or 5 months or so was the future of the Knowles-Nelson program, which has worked really well in Door County, and maybe some other parts of the state maybe didn't care for it quite as much as we do here. There was kind of a bare bones version that got through the assembly, but kind of got stalled out in the Senate.
7: Yeah, we passed, like you said, a bare-bones version through the Assembly, hoping to keep the program alive, and there was room for negotiation on that, because I think, like with our Door County Land Trust, you know, they want some money in there for land acquisition, and I do too. And the version that we passed did not have that, but there was room for negotiation, and I think, you know, honestly, when we passed that, the idea was, okay, well, if we have to throw that, we can throw that in later and use that as a bargaining chip to get it done. Unfortunately, it didn't happen. Honestly, I had hoped that with that special session that we had, that this would be included. And I think the Democrats could have come to us and said, hey, we'll pass it if you'll pass Knowles-Nelson as well. That was talked about a little bit, and I had hoped that would be what happened. But in the end, they did not ask for that. So, you know, as of now, the program is set to expire. I will certainly work on it when we get back in session next January. You know, and I should mention that for now, we won't be passing anything through the end of the year. The session has ended, unless there's something like that special session that we would come back for, but generally we would never come back. So it'll have to be the next session that it gets done. So it's something that I know I will begin working on right away when the new session begins, and hopefully we can get it done. There is a lot of support for it there, but there are just some members that are adamantly opposed to it. And again, in the North Woods, where they have a low tax base, a lot of people up there are not crazy about it. But we've put a lot of safeguards in it, where especially in the northern part of the state, that, you know, there's very little land acquisition, or if any, because they don't. There's a huge portion of their land up there that is already publicly owned and already not being taxed. So a lot of people up there do not want any more taxes or properties taken off the tax rolls. So it's going to be something that I'll keep working on. I've, you know, been an advocate for the program since I got in there. You know, there was one other time when, I think it was 2015, when it looked like it might die. And, you know, I worked with a couple other people, and actually I was received an award for that, for saving the program at that time. I hope we can save it again.
6: State Representative Joel Kitchens on today's WDOR talk show. You can send a question to the show by emailing talkshow@wdor.com. Let's reflect back a little bit on the last session and things that we talked about, some things that didn't get done. Let's talk about some things that did get done.
7: Yeah, you know, trying to think back on sort of the major accomplishments of it. I think, you know, a couple of the big bills, we dealing with women's health, where we passed the bill to to expand Medicaid coverage of postpartum care for women. So they now can get care up to a year, and that was a pretty big deal that we fought for a while. There's another one dealing with, you know, requiring that for women with dense breasts, normal mammograms do not often catch breast cancer at early stages in those women, which is like 40% of women. So we now said that insurance has to cover scans, you know, CAT scans and that kind of thing to catch those women. So, you know, that was one of them with, you know, with dealing with women's health care that I think were important bills. You know, for myself, I passed a battery bill that will require recycling. There will be a recycling program set up in the state for batteries, for the rechargeable batteries, which this was a big issue in our area where we had, I think, 3 garbage trucks catch on fire because people don't realize that those recyclable batteries, which can be in power tools, in cell phones, and even in electric toothbrushes, if they get crushed, they explode and cause fires. And so that program will be starting in January. Another bill that, you know, that I had personally was dealing with cell phones and banning kids from using those in the classroom. Now, we would like that bill to go further and to say that kids can't have a cell phone from the morning they walk in school in the morning, you know, in the morning till in the afternoon. And there was a bill that we came up with late in the session that didn't make it through the process, but that's one that'll be coming back. But when you look at the damage to mental health and to the academic performance of young people, I think it's very important that we get that under control. You know, we've talked about it before, I know, but, you know, the suicide rates among young people and the academic performance has suffered so much since social media became prevalent, like in the early, like in 2012 or so. So anyway, those were, you know, a couple of the things that we worked on. And yeah.
6: And I have school age kids, and I know the school district my kids go to, Algoma. I get messages. It seems like almost quarterly, whether it's an update or a reminder of their technology policy or whatever it might be. And it seems to be heading in the right direction, and kids are for the most part pretty good about it, from what I understand.
7: Yeah, and I think, you know, most people are recognizing now. It's gotten much more attention. When I first brought it up, I got a lot of pushback, especially from parents who felt like they should be able to reach their kids 24 hours a day. Schools can set up policies that if you have an emergency, you can reach the kid. And I'll say again, because it always comes up, well, what if there's a school shooting? Well, first off, school shootings are extremely rare. But secondly, and more importantly, if it does happen, law enforcement unanimously says we do not want kids on their cell phones. We want them running and hiding and listening to instructions. So that's really not a valid argument. But it's a shift in people that they've gotten accustomed to. Hey, if I need to be picked up after practice, I can call my mother right away. Whatever. But there are ways around that. We did it for 200 years before, and we can get around that. So and we're doing this really to back the schools up. I think the schools all see the problem here. But if we put the power of state law behind them, then they don't have to be the bad guys. Because it's really rough on teachers right now. Does that individual teacher want to be the bad guy always telling kids they can't have their cell phone? Or do they want to be the cool teacher that looks the other way? You know, so this gets rid of all of that, you know.
6: And anybody that's tried to hold a conversation with somebody that's holding a cell phone and doing something when you're trying to share some important information, you know, there's very little absorption when somebody is looking at a screen and punching some buttons.
7: Yeah, it's, you know, there's good that comes from technology for sure, but it's not just kids that are suffering from it. I think you go and, you know, you see adults too. I mean, not long ago I was in a restaurant and I saw this couple next to us. And the whole time I ate dinner, I don't think they said a word to each other. They're both on their phones the whole time, you know. It's just crazy how it has impacted our lives and our ability to talk to people and stuff, you know.
6: So that kind of reflecting back on the last session, the next session I think is going to be pretty interesting because we're going to have a new governor.
7: Yep.
6: We're going to have a lot of new faces in the legislature. The scales of power may be changing, and it's also a budget year. So there's a lot going on leading into that next session.
7: Yeah, there will be a lot. And with the elections coming up, you know, who knows what the makeup will be. I'll take a moment right now, though, before I get into that, because this is the time of year when I look towards the next session, just to say that this will be the last time I'm on your program until after the election because of the rules regarding equal time. If you guys allow me to speak, then you have to grant equal time. So ever since I've been in office, we have just, we ended about now. And I won't be back on again. And it's not that I don't love being on here. I mean, actually, this kind of stuff is my favorite part of the job. I like having discussion and talking about things. And I do want to compliment you. I think, you know, I just had somebody the other day, you know, saying, oh, I love listening to you when you're on WDR. And she said, oh, Danny does such a great job. You have such good conversation and all that. So I really want to give you credit. And I think in Door County, we're very lucky to have good media with radio, and you guys do a great job of that, but also with the print media. I think that, you know, Peninsula Pulse does a really good job. And when I compare my constituents to, I think, some of my colleagues where they don't have such good local media, my constituents are much more informed, and I get way more contacts to my office than most of my constituents. And I think it's because of the media and the people know what's going on way more than in most areas. So I do want to give you guys a shout out on that. I think you provide a really great service to the community. So, but anyway, getting back to what you asked about, going forward to next session, yeah, this is the time of year when my office, they don't have as much to do, so we're busy writing bills, and, you know, almost all of the good bills that we write come from my constituents. So if you have things that you think we need to work on, you know, please contact my office. And for next session, there are a number of things that we'll be bringing back from last session that didn't quite make it across the finish line. You know, we mentioned Knowles Nelson, we mentioned the cell phone bill that will be coming forward, but there are several others. You know, Northern Sky Theater had a bill to be tax exempt that we were able to get it through the assembly, but I wasn't able to get it on the floor. In the state senate, they want to be exempt from their property taxes. All of the other theaters in the area, similar theaters, are already tax exempt, and it has the support of all of the taxing entities that, you know, luckily, because we do have high property values in the north, it'll be negligible impact on the average taxpayer if they come off the rolls. So we'll work that again on that again. There was a bill that, again, came to me from constituents about deer donations. If people shoot does, because we are way overpopulated with deer in Door County, that they be able to get compensated just with gift certificates or whatever from the food pantries. So it's an opportunity to, you know, get more meat into the food pantries for the needy people, but also to decrease our population of deer because, again, they do a lot of damage, and there are car accidents. They're just they change the nature of our forests and stuff because they do so much damage. So anyway, that was another one that we'll be bringing back next time. We had a package of bills on school consolidation that I think are going to be very important for the future of our state, and it's not necessarily in our area. I think it's going to be very difficult for our districts right here in the near future, foreseeable future, to consolidate for various reasons, but around the state, we see these schools getting so small that they can't provide the same kind of opportunities to kids anymore. Plus, they can't do it at a reasonable cost. So they're constantly going to referendum, and we'd like it to make it easier if they make that decision to combine. So we had a package of bills to make that easier, and that'll be coming back again. So another thing that I don't think I've really talked about going to next session, we've talked about, you know, I did the big bill on reading where we changed the way reading was taught in the state. So the next frontier, I guess, will be math, that we need to do better with how we teach our young people math. It's shameful how few young people in our country, it's not just Wisconsin, are good at math. And when you look at the figures on it, how well a kid can do math proficiency at the age of 7 is a huge predictor of the earning potential of that kid in later life. Because the problem with math is, if you don't learn it early, even in preschool, it builds on itself, so you are never going to be good at math. And we need to do a better job. And we'll use some of the same principles that we used on the reading thing, where if a kid is behind, we put that kid on a plan, and they get caught up. And we don't take them off that plan until they're caught up again. And we provide resources to teach our teachers better how to teach math. Because one of the problems we have is that people that go into elementary education generally are not math people. They like reading and they want to teach kids how to read, but they don't view themselves as math people. So because they don't feel very comfortable with it, they don't, you know, provide as much time for math as for other things. But it's super important in how well a kid can do. So that'll be something that we will be doing, and DPI is very supportive of doing something too.
6: And it's interesting thinking back, when I was in elementary school, which would have been kind of the late 1980s, Wisconsin was one of the best in the country in a lot of the kind of metrics as far as education went, and it's kind of gone downhill over the last couple of decades.
7: Yeah, it has. Wisconsin has slipped. A big part of our problem is that we do very poorly with minorities in Wisconsin. We have the greatest gap between black and white kids in Wisconsin, greater than any state in the country. So we don't do well with our disadvantaged and with our, you know, children of color. So that's one area where we really need to focus. And I'm sure with this, as with the reading, we've given particular attention to those communities because we need them to catch up. We need everyone to do better. And again, these kids, you know, for a lot of these children, they're kind of caught in this generational poverty where one generation after the next is trapped that way. And the only chance we have of breaking that really is through education. So if we don't reach them early, and if they can't read by the time they're in third grade, the chances are, the statistics are that 2/3 of those kids will end up in prison or on welfare if they're not reading at grade level. So we have to do better with those young kids. Again, it's our one chance of saving them and breaking that cycle. And math, again, we're doing better now with reading. And I visited schools in Green Bay. They invited me down. They wanted to show me their most impoverished school, elementary school, and how much better they're doing in reading now that they've changed. I've done that. And so that's encouraging, and I hope we can do the same thing with math, because, yeah, reading has to come first, but math has to be a close second. It's really important.
6: And I think the school consolidation conversation is an interesting one, too, especially we think about the number of districts going to referendum. I think there's a lack of understanding by a lot of people of just how expensive it is to operate a school district, and you saw it firsthand.
7: Yeah, it is, and the real challenge that we face is the declining enrollment piece, that as districts get smaller, it's hard to do it for the same amount, because they're reimbursed basically on per pupil, you know. So if you lose 10 kids, you don't lose $150,000 worth of expense, you know, spread over all those grades. So that's the biggest problem that we have in most of Wisconsin, certainly all of rural Wisconsin. Our districts are declining in enrollment. So to educate kids for the same amount of money per pupil just gets extremely difficult. And I give our school districts a lot of credit. I know they're trying very hard to stay live within their means and that kind of thing, but it's very challenging.
6: So that's a conversation that will be talked about quite a bit. And like you said, for our area, maybe not as much as other parts of the state, but certainly something that'll be coming forward. Anything else on your list you wanted to get in the last minute here?
7: Yeah. There had been a bill that I had done on birth control that makes birth control more accessible to women. And we've passed it 3 times now through the assembly, but have never been able to get it done through the Senate. It's been very, very close within a vote or two to get that on the floor in the Senate. And that's one that we'll be bringing back again next time. And I'm hopeful there is going to be a lot of turnover. So I'm hopeful that next time, you know, we'll be able to get that across the finish line as well.
6: And folks that want to catch up with you, I'm sure you'll be out and about at 4th of July parades and things like that.
7: Yeah, I will be a lot. And we no longer can do, along with the rules that you have, we can't do our e-updates that I put out once a week as well. But, you know, they can follow us on Facebook and we'll try to keep them informed that way. And certainly feel free to call my office if you have ideas. But it's unfortunate for me that during the campaign season, I'm just not allowed to use public resources to reach the constituents.
6: State Representative Joel Kitchens on today's WDOR talk show. Coming up tomorrow, a visit, talking about school districts, Gibraltar Schools. We'll catch up with kind of the wrap-up of their construction project and what's been going on there as the school year has come to a close and summer planning. This is WDOR and WDOR-FM, Sturgeon Bay, Wisconsin, 11 o'clock and sunny. Time for ABC News.
8: From ABC News, I'm Michelle Franzen. At least 5 people have been arrested in what federal authorities say was a foiled plot to attack the UFC matches at the White House last weekend. More from ABC's Pierre Thomas.
9: Sources telling ABC News that on Monday, 5 people were detained in connection with the alleged plot, with as many as 23 people allegedly involved. A According to sources, suspects allegedly plan to use explosive-laden drones, which would be designed to hit buildings to spur a mass evacuation.
8: World leaders holding meetings for their first full day of the G7 summit in the French Alps. The impact of the war between the U.S. and Iran also front and center. President Trump says Iran will finalize a memo of understanding to extend a ceasefire by 2 months, renew nuclear talks, and reopen the Strait of Hormuz. During a meeting with the head of the UAE, President Trump was asked why details have not been made public.
10: I'd like to get a formal setting first before we do that, but I have no problem with that. It's a grid document. Here's what it says. Iran will never have a nuclear weapon. That's what it says. It won't have one to buy, to develop. They will not have a nuclear weapon. And I would say that's about 99.9% of what I wanted.
8: Vice President J.D. Vance on the promotional tour for his new book titled Communion, appearing on the ABC's The View today, fielding questions about the Trump administration's immigration policies, the Epstein files, and the economy. Vance says inflation is still too high and was also asked about the president's comments on last week's consumer price index, saying the numbers were great. You know what I really love? I love inflation.
11: What he said is, I love the inflation because it's going to come down when the war is over. And now, again, we already see gas prices today, $4.06 a gallon, too high, but way down from where they were just a couple of weeks ago.
8: The Federal Reserve Board beginning its 2 days of policy meetings today. What's next for interest rates as well? The first meeting since new Fed Chair Kevin Warsh was confirmed as chair. You're listening to ABC News.
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8: Nearly 2 weeks after it was first detected on the umbilical cord of a calf in South Texas, the New World screwworm infestation has spread to a dozen animals. ABC's Jim Ryan has more from Dallas.
13: In Texas, cattle, sheep, and goats in six counties have been found infested with the parasitic larvae of the New World screwworm, along with a dog in New Mexico. The latest case came from Sutton County, 135 miles northwest of San Antonio, raising concerns that the screwworm problem is moving beyond South Texas, where it first came in from Mexico.
8: Millions across the South affected by life-threatening flash flooding. Here's ABC's Hannah Bata.
14: The governor of Texas declaring a disaster for more than 100 counties across the state. In Waco, highways turned into rivers.
15: There's a car just floating down the median.
14: Vehicles washed down the interstate as fast-moving water overtook the road.
16: Literally, I'm not kidding, you thought I was going to die out here.
14: First responders rescuing dozens of people, even using ropes to pull one trapped driver to safety. In Houston, stranded motorists forced to push their cars through flooded streets as debris drifted by.
8: Dangerous floods also stretching into Louisiana and parts of Mississippi. Some familiar faces returning to Wimbledon this year. The tournament revealing that Serena and Venus Williams will team up and return to the Grand Slam Championship as doubles partners in a wild card entry. The duo are six-time doubles champions at Wimbledon. I'm Michelle Franz in ABC News.
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4: 5 minutes after 11, we're at 67 degrees and sunshine here at WDOR, or a mostly sunny sky. Check out the forecast next. 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
0: 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It's a great time to get these bulbs in the ground for the season with the soil temperatures coming up. So choose from a variety of dinner plate dahlias, cannas, gladiolas, ranunculus, anemones, and calla lilies. And the great thing about these bulbs is you can put them in the ground in a row in your garden to attract pollinators, or even in pots to give a very big impact. And the price point comes down on many of these into the $5 to $7 range. And these are bulbs that you can literally pull out in the fall and reuse the next year. So they just make a really bold statement. Some of them are tropicals like the cannas and the calla lilies. And the dahlias will literally get as big as like your dinner plate. They're very popular with customers and come in a variety of different colors.
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4: Partly sunny skies as we start to move towards the afternoon. Rain redeveloping and a chance for some thunderstorms later on. Highs in the lower 70s. South winds at 10 to 15. Radar indicating some of that shower and thunderstorm activity starting to redevelop. That's in central Wisconsin, has prompted some special weather statements in regards to thunderstorm activity south of Stevens Point. Partly cloudy skies this evening. A slight chance of showers and thunderstorms this evening. That chance of rain at 20%. Cloudy after midnight, lows in the lower 50s. Cloudy tomorrow, chance for some morning showers, rain, and a slight chance of thunderstorms in the afternoon. A high near 70 Wednesday, chance of rain at 90%. Showers and a slight chance for thunderstorms Wednesday evening. Rain after midnight, lows in the lower 50s. Chance of rain near 100% tomorrow night. Partly cloudy Thursday, upper 70s. Sunny Friday, with highs in the upper 70s expected. Some of the local readings, 67 at Jackson Port, Washington Island, 65, 63 in Two Rivers, 67 with some sun at WDOR. 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
4: 67 degrees, and we have sunshine at WDOR. Oh, 9 after 11, time for our local news update brought to you by Door County Overhead Door in Sturgeon Bay.
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23: Now we have a preview for today's upcoming noon edition of WDOR Local News. This is Paul Wanish reporting. We'll report on yesterday's structure fire on Nazi Road in the town of Forestville, which triggered a Mavis call for assistance from multiple neighboring fire departments. And Door County United Way Executive Director Amy Connolly tells us about next week's Love of Reading events with the Door County Bookmobile at various Door County Library branches. Also, we'll report on more new criminal cases from out at the Door County Circuit Court. The Door County Library's Maggie Beam tells us about this afternoon's presentation at the Sturgeon Bay branch, linking Door County to the American Revolution. And we'll tell you about this season's new exhibit at Ephraim's Anderson Barn Museum, which officially opens today. These stories and more coming up on today's noon edition of WDOR Local News. This is Paul Wanish reporting.
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1: It is Tuesday morning, and each Tuesday morning, just a little after 11, we talk with Corey Vars from the Door County campus of the Wisconsin Humane Society. Thanks for calling in, Corey.
5: Thanks for having me.
1: Let's get caught up on adopted animals from the past week.
5: Yeah, in the past week, we actually had four animals find loving homes. We had three dogs, Chewy, Maisie, and Daisy, and we had one cat named Kitty Cleo find a loving home.
1: Let's talk about some available animals then.
5: Yeah, right now we actually have Betty available for adoption. Betty's a two-year-old cat with a medium-length coat, and she has pretty black and tan and orange coloring. She weighs about 8 pounds, and she loves a good nap. She also enjoys being around people, so long as she can still have her own space as well. We also love Kiro, because they're available for adoption. Kiro is 1 year old with a short black fur and bright yellow eyes. He weighs about 13 pounds and loves to be the center of attention. He especially enjoys hanging out when it involves treats and lots of playtime. And if you'd like to see a full list of available animals, you can visit wihumane.org/adopt.
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5: 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Also coming up, Pet Walk Door County registration is now open. And this year, Pet Walk Door County even has a new date. It's all happening on Saturday, August 8th at the YMCA Peterson Park in Sturgeon Bay. The event will include a walk around the park, plus a pest costume contest, music, activities for kids, dogs, and really the whole family. 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You can also create your team now and start collecting funds to earn some really cool prizes. Pets are welcome to attend the event with you, but they're not required in order to participate. So make sure you head to petwalkdoorcounty.com to learn more and to sign up.
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1: And you always have a pet topic of the week for us. What do we have this week?
5: Yeah, as many know that there's a lot of enrichment opportunities outside for your cat, but sometimes it can also be kind of dangerous. So today I've got some tips on how you can start taking your cat on walks while still keeping them safe on a leash, because this week's weather is set to be amazing. The first step is getting an appropriately sized harness. Harnesses are much safer and more difficult to get out of for your cat. A harness should be snug, but allow your two fingers to be between the harness and the cat. Once you've selected a good harness, put the harness on your cat and let them walk around inside your house. If your cat isn't comfortable with the harness right away, that's okay. You can always use treats or other cat food while putting them in the harness and while they're walking around. Then once they're comfortable with the harness, try attaching the leash. Then when your cat is comfortable with that, you can finally start to head outside. Make sure that you go out on for your first time during a quiet part of the day. We wouldn't want to ruin all of the hard work and get them scared on their very first walk. Then once they're outside, let your cat lead the way. Sometimes cats will want to walk next to you. Sometimes they'll be needed to coax with treats, while others will want to just explore everything. Make sure you keep these sessions short in the beginning and keep a small portion of your yard. If your cat does seem scared, just pick them up right away, bring them back inside to try again on a different day. And remember, grass and woods are much more interesting to your cat than sidewalks. And if you'd like more pet tips, you can always head to wihumane.org/resources.
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0: That is Billy Idol, 65 and sunny here at WDOR, about 11:30. Coming up Sunday, not only is it Father's Day, but you can celebrate June Dairy Month, as Kewaunee County will have breakfast on the farm. That is at Elna Farms, LLC. Church service begins the morning at 7, serving from 8 until noon. And right now, caller number 3, going to pick up a ticket to breakfast on the farm in Kewaunee County at Elna Farms, LLC on this Sunday. 920-743-4411. Caller number 3, going to pick up a ticket to breakfast on the farm in Kewaunee County. That'll be this Sunday at Elna Farms. 920-743-4411.
1: 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Pick up your cards at the Piggly Wiggly in Sister Bay, JP Express in Carlsville, Bay Ridge Plaza Mobile on Egg Harbor Road, and the Mobile S Stop Little Caesars in Sturgeon Bay. In Algoma at the BP Express on the corner of Highway 4254 or at the JP Sitgo on 4th Street. Next week we're playing with pink colored cards. No purchase is necessary. The cards are free, but you must be at least 18 years of age to play. The first winner to completely fill their card and call in is the prime winner. Up to 2 additional winners then have 10 minutes to call in and claim a prize. Prizes include a $20 certificate from the Piggly Wiggly, a $20 certificate from Jandu Petroleum, and a certificate for a 16-inch pizza from Sonny's Italian Kitchen and Pizzeria. Monday Bingo is brought to you by Dortran, your doorway to mobility.
0: And congratulations to Don. He was caller number 3, and he's going to pick up a ticket to breakfast on the farm. That's in Kewaunee County at Elna Farms. That'll be this Sunday. Church service at 7 a.m., serving from 8 until noon.
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0: 65 degrees with some sunshine here at WDOR. Some stronger thunderstorms starting to pop up in central Wisconsin, which has prompted some severe thunderstorm warnings. We do have a chance for some showers, maybe some storms this afternoon with temperatures in the lower 70s. Right now, again, 67 at Marinette, Fish Creek, 68 in Brussels, and 65 and some sun at WDOR.
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0: Bon Jovi on WDOR 68, and still seeing some sunshine here at the broadcast studios. Today is the 16th of June, a Tuesday. We'll get you the birthday list that's coming up in about 9 minutes from right now.
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0: Santana featuring Rob Thomas. Today, the 16th of June. Happy birthday on a Tuesday to Wava Zerbel, Noah Borkovitz, Melissa Miller with the birthday anniversaries, Betty and Tom Van Leeshout, and Karen and Ben Johnson. This is WDOR and WDOR-FM, Sturgeon Bay, Wisconsin. It is 12 noon. Now the latest from ABC News.
1: From ABC News, I'm Michelle Franzen. A possible deal to end the war with Iran set to be finalized this Friday, according to President Trump. Terms of the memo of understanding with Iran have not been made public. The president at the G7 summit says the deal will reopen the Strait of Hormuz, and he says jumpstart nuclear talks. Democratic Senate Minority Leader Chuck Schumer now calling on the president to hold a classified briefing with the Gang of Eight lawmakers and then inform Americans.
2: Americans need to know how and when this war will truly end. They need to know what's the deal on the Strait of Hormuz, which has caused gas prices to go through the roof.
1: Prices for oil beginning to drop. Gas prices also seeing a dip. ABC's Elizabeth Schulze is in Bridgeport, Alabama, and says it could take time for prices at the pump to stabilize.
3: The national average right at $4 a gallon, and Gas Buddy does expect that number could go down to $3.75 by the 4th of July. If shipping does start to pick up in the Strait of Hormuz on Friday, there are still some big ifs there. One is that shipping companies are still waiting for clarity on this deal, with the ceasefire potentially expiring in 60 days.
1: The FBI announcing five people have been arrested in a failed plot they say to attack UFC matches at the White House last weekend. Sources tell ABC News the alleged plot involved using drones packed with explosives. In Southern California, fire crews are battling a wildfire in Riverside County known as the Shore Fire. ABC's Alex Stone is near the fire line.
4: All of this, they fear, is a warning sign of what is to come here in Southern California over the next number of months. Typically, the fire season in Southern California is September, October, November, when the Santa Ana winds come in and it really dries out. Northern California normally burns around this time of the year. Southern California a little bit later. Already here in Southern California, we're dealing with it.
1: The Shore Fire is about 25% contained. Parts of Central Texas remain under flood alerts today, along with parts of Louisiana and Mississippi. 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
5: From ABC News and Good Morning America, I'm Lori Bergamotto. Today's Brightly Moment is brought to you by Macy's. This Father's Day, we look back at one inspiring father and son duo.
6: Brought the idea to my dad to ride across the U.S.
7: Heck yeah. It's like a bucket list thing.
5: The pair started their 3,000-mile bike ride in Pacific City, Oregon, documenting the highlights of their days.
8: Now I are biking across the United States on this rough road on this beautiful day.
5: After 42 days on the road, biking up to 80 miles a day, both father and son found something even greater than the joy of adventure.
6: I feel like I know who my dad is better after this trip.
7: It was really amazing, and just to see the man he's turned into was real special.
5: Both dad and son agree the best part of the experience was being together. This Brightly Moment has been brought to you by Macy's. This Father's Day, let Macy's be your guide to gifting.
1: Primary race day elections are being held across four states, along with Washington, D.C. Key races include the mayoral race in D.C. and House races in California. It comes a day after California's governor, Gavin Newsom, spoke out publicly on social media, saying he and his wife were the target of the Trump Justice Department investigation. Newsom says it's due to his vocal opposition to President Trump. ABC's Alex Mallon has more.
9: The Justice Department is officially declining comment right now. We saw Acting Attorney General Todd Blanche on the Hill yesterday, actually, and he was asked by this and declined to comment as well, as he seeks confirmation for the role on a permanent basis. And I also reached out to the U.S. Attorney's Office in the Eastern District of California, and they said they do not comment on any potential ongoing investigations involving their office. So right now, mum's the word here.
1: In Southern California, officials with Edwards Air Force Base confirming that all eight crew members on board a B-52 that crashed Monday were killed. ABC's Trevor Ault is on the scene with the latest.
10: Officials say the B-52 Stratofortress was supporting a test for a radar modernization program. Officials say those on board were a mixed crew of military and civilians supporting the test mission. Boeing confirms two of those on board were their employees, adding, quote, "We are in contact with their families and are offering support."
1: I'm Michelle Franzen, ABC News.
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0: 68 degrees at WDOR in Sturgeon Bay. 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
0: 68 degrees and sunny at WDOR in Sturgeon Bay. A chance of some showers and thunderstorms as we head through the afternoon. You wouldn't guess it by looking out the WDOR weather window right now, but a series of showers and thunderstorms passing over central Wisconsin right now, and those are looking like they're starting to head our way. Temperatures low 70s through the afternoon, south wind 10 to 15 miles an hour. Partly cloudy tonight, slight chance of some showers and thunderstorms in the evening hours. Cloudy after midnight, lows in the low 50s. Northwest wind 5 to 10 miles an hour, chance of rain 20% tonight. Tomorrow cloudy with a chance of showers in the morning, then showers and a slight chance of thunderstorms in the afternoon. Temperatures around 70 degrees with southwest wind 5 to 10 miles an hour becoming southeast in the afternoon. Chance of rain Wednesday is 90%. Wednesday night showers, a slight chance of thunderstorms in the evening, then showers after midnight, lows in the low 50s. East wind 10 to 15 miles an hour becoming north after midnight. Chance of rain tomorrow night near 100%. And Thursday partly cloudy with high temperatures in the upper 70s, northwest wind 10 to 20 miles an hour, gusting to 30 miles an hour. 68 degrees at WDOR, some sunshine in Sturgeon Bay. 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
21: Wisconsin Radio Network News, I'm Matt Kelly. Governor Tony Evers and state health officials are rolling out $40 million in grants to improve health care in rural areas. The money will support projects focused on care coordination, community health workers, and expanding access to dental care. Department of Health Services Secretary Kirsten Johnson says the goal is to reduce gaps in care and to strengthen services in underserved areas. $20 million is set aside for community health worker programs, with more funding for care partnerships and dental clinics adopting new technology. Wisconsin's Attorney General says President Trump cannot force states to turn over their voter rolls to engage in mail-in voting.
22: AG Josh Call joined a lawsuit by multiple states to stop the White House's directive to prevent the U.S. Postal Service from handling any ballots unless the Postal Service has access to voter rolls. While the president says his goal is to stop voter fraud, Call tells Fox 11 Green Bay it's just another attempt to disenfranchise voters. Quote, the president and his administration need to stop trying to tell states how to run elections. The lawsuit argues that the states and Congress, not the president, are the ones to set election laws. Raymond Newport, Wisconsin Radio Network.
21: Dodge County Sheriff Dale Schmidt says a deputy owes his life to his vest with rifle-caliber-resistant plates as he was shot several times during an incident near Columbus on Sunday night.
23: He was struck once in the thigh, and that's where his primary injury came from. But he was also struck multiple times in the area of his vest.
21: The deputy is expected to recover. The suspect is believed to have fatally shot himself while barricaded at his vehicle. A brown deer woman who shot and killed a neighbor in 2025 will get 3 years probation. 28-year-old Keona McGowan pleaded guilty in February to negligent homicide after shooting 41-year-old Akin Tunde Bowden. Police say Bowden came to McGowan's door to complain about loud music. McGowan says she feared for her safety and shot Bowden. This is Wisconsin Radio Network.
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21: Wisconsin Radio Network. News of an agreement to end the U.S. war with Iran is good news for motorists, although Nick Jarmus with AAA Wisconsin notes prices at the pump were already trending down before reports of the peace accord.
27: We've actually been seeing exactly a month-long trend of lower prices, dropping, you know, just a couple of cents each day. But, you know, we're down about 72 cents from the peak that we saw back in May on the 15th.
21: Jarvis says the reopening of the Strait of Hormuz should continue the downward direction of gas prices, which are still about a dollar a gallon below where they were in June of 2022, the all-time high. Two Wisconsin students are among the world's top young Braille readers. First grader Bo Bakke of Holman and Delavan Darien High School senior Mackenzie Carbash have qualified for the Braille Challenge Finals in Los Angeles, which open next week. I'm Matt Kelly. 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
3: The Brewers open a three-game series against the Cleveland Guardians at AmFam Field tonight. I'm Bill Scott with sports. 21-year-old shortstop Cooper Pratt called up from AAA Nashville. He's expected to make his major league debut.
4: Me and my family are pretty excited, pretty stoked. And I can just play and play the game like how it's supposed to be played. Couldn't be happier. I mean, we love the organization. We love everything about what the organization does and all the guys. And we're just pumped.
3: Lefty Robert Gasser is scheduled to start on the mound for the Crew tonight. National League Central last night, Cubs beat the Rockies 5-4. Pete Crow Armstrong hit for the cycle. A's down the Pirates 11-2. Reds blank the Mets 12-0. And the Cardinals over the Padres 3-0. Dustin May tossed a one-hit shutout for St. Louis. Major League Baseball released the first All-Star ballot standings. Four Brewers are in the top five at their positions, but only one, second baseman Bryce Terang, is in striking distance of a high enough placement to advance to the next round of voting. Terang sits third at second base behind Ozzie Albies and Bryson Stott. William Contreras, Jake Bowers, and Christian Yelich are all in fourth place at their positions. WIAA State Baseball Tournament opened yesterday. Four D1 quarterfinal games at Fox City Stadium. Madison Memorial beat Fond du Lac 8-4. Muskego over Marquette 7-5. Kekauna beat River Falls 4-1. Nicolet over Milton 3-2. The D4 semifinals get underway this morning. Packers continue their OTA workouts with rookies today. Yesterday, the team signed tight end Luke Lachey and released wide receiver Jacoby Keeney-James. NBA draft is a week away. NBA teams still monitoring the Giannis Antetokounmpo situation in

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3: 18 after 12 o'clock, 69 degrees, and partly sunny at WDOR in Sturgeon Bay. 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
3: With the noon report of local news on WDOR, I'm Danny Allen. A call was made for a car and garage on fire in the town of Forestville Monday afternoon. At 1:40 p.m., the call came from a home on Nazi Road where the home's renter had just gotten home and parked in the attached garage, but soon noticed his vehicle was on fire. Southern Door Fire Chief Rich Olson explains what happened then.
5: The occupant had just come home with the car that started on fire. He was bringing groceries in and came back out for another armful of groceries, and the car was on fire already when he came back out. He could not start the car to back it out. He could not move the car to get it out, and the fire spread from there. On arrival, we had an engulfed garage spreading to the house. We were able to stop it at the house, but there is substantial damage, smoke and fire damage to the house. The garage is total loss.
3: A Mavis call went out for assistance from the fire departments of Brussels Union Gardner, Nassauwappe, Algoma, Sturgeon Bay, and Casco. Fire Chief Olson reports there were 12 trucks and over 30 firefighters in the response, and they used approximately 25,000 gallons of water to extinguish the blaze. He also shared another dangerous detail in this structure fire.
5: Another concern for us was the LP gas tank, which was immediately behind the garage, which early on in the incident blew its safety valve. And so we had a LP gas tank leaking immediately behind a fully engulfed garage. So we put a water curtain on that just to keep ourselves safer. We sprayed a fog of water on that to keep it away from the fire to disperse the LP gas.
3: The entire response took 2.5 hours. The home is currently uninhabitable, so the renter and his dog are now unfortunately displaced. There were no injuries during the fire, and Fire Chief Olson said he's very thankful for the assistance from the Door County Comm Center and all of the neighboring fire departments. Sturgeon Bay Engineering Technician Brian Spetz informed us of a road closure now in effect for a resurfacing project taking place on South Lansing Avenue in the city of Sturgeon Bay. That roadway is now closed to through traffic from Willow Drive to Highway 4257 as they'll begin that milling and repaving, and the project is expected to take up to 2 weeks depending upon weather conditions and contractor coordination. This stretch of Lansing Avenue will remain open to local traffic only, and access will be maintained from the north via Green Bay Road and also from the east via Willow Drive. The city asks everyone to avoid the area if at all possible for your safety and for the safety of the road working crew, but if you must drive into this stretch of Lansing Avenue, please do so with caution. The groundbreaking for Washington Island's new school gymnasium was held in late April, and crews have been working hard with that construction project. We recently caught up with School Administrator of Business Services, Sue Cornell. She says there is visible progress with the walls going up.

0: up, those wall panels being transported across Death's Door by ferry.
1: It's been a process, like getting the ground ready and level. You know, like the walls just started going up yesterday. So this last couple months, they've just been in the process of, they built a firewall and getting the site prepped. But now the first of the 48 walls that are coming over have been, the first six panels have been set since yesterday. Yeah, yesterday they did three ferries. In all, when it's all said and done, there'll be like 25 special trips.
0: Cornell says the project is moving forward right on schedule to be completed by November. The cement pouring continues and some walls are already up, with the wiring and utilities prepared for more walls to arrive. One goal with the new gym is to be able to host the Great Lakes Island Basketball Tournament, but Cornell says that'll have to wait until the following year.
1: We're going to wait a year for the tournament because just in case something happened and got pushed back, we didn't want to have a tournament set and then for some reason it did not get finished. So we're going to do the basketball tournament next year.
0: They've already raised the $5 million needed to complete the project, but Cornell says they're still seeking donations for some specific items going into the new space.
1: We're still fundraising for equipment for inside the building. That initial was just the shell of the building. So, you know, we still have to outfit the concession stand. We still have, you know, to get tables and chairs and benches and some of that stuff yet.
0: If you'd like to help them acquire those items, you can donate through the Bradley Jordan Foundation website at bradleyjordanfoundation.org, or you can send your donation directly to the Washington Island School. The Door County YMCA released a statement expressing their proud congratulations to Steve and Jackie Kane upon recently receiving the Richard D. Egan Philanthropic Leadership Award. With Jackie Kane being a member of the Door County Y's Board of Directors, the Y says she helped to guide the organization through two strategic plans which strengthened its financial stability and better secured its future financial health. Also, the Kane's investment in the Y's future came at a critical period, helping the organization into a trajectory of sustainability to the benefit of future generations of the Door County community members. CEO Tanya Felloffer says the Kane's have demonstrated what true community leadership looks like, and the Y is deeply grateful for their partnership and leadership. The Noon Report of Local News, brought to you on WDOR by Door County Co-op's True Value Hardware Stores and by Door County Fire Company and JP Express Convenience Stores, continues with more news after this.
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0: WDOR News continues. The Ephraim Historical Foundation is opening its newest exhibit in the Anderson Barn Museum today, and it's titled Fields of Arrival, Migration, Work, and Memory in Door County. Guest curator Dr. Sergio M. Gonzalez of Marquette University helped to create the display depicting the often overlooked history of migrant labor in Door County and those who helped to shape the peninsula's agricultural economy and cultural identity. The exhibit includes photographs, oral histories, artifacts, and interpretive panels to explain the labor, migration, discrimination, community formation, and the memories, sharing more of the story behind the area's iconic cherry industry. It also shares how the seasonal laborers' cultures and struggles helped to reshape the peninsula into a far more diverse and interconnected place than popular memory often acknowledges. The Anderson Barn Museum is right across the highway from Ephraim's Anderson Dock. It's open Tuesdays through Saturdays, 10 a.m. to 4 p.m. through the summer. As always, admission to the exhibit is free, but donations are always accepted. The Sturgeon Bay Library will be hosting the Jean Nicolet chapter of the Daughters of the American Revolution this afternoon for a special presentation from 2 until 4. As part of this year's Door County History Days, they'll be speaking about some Door County ties to the American Revolution. Community Relations Library Assistant Maggie Beam tells us more.
4: Not long after the war ended, many direct descendants of these patriots chose the wilderness of northeastern Wisconsin as their home or place of business. Do you know that the son of a patriot played a key role in the discovery and growth of Bailey's Harbor? Or that a cousin of President John Adams, who was also the daughters of a patriot, is buried here and her grandson's home still stands on a Door County historic site?
0: They'll share stories about these and other notable pioneers and how the legacy of our patriot ancestors continues today. The presentation is free and open to the public. Again, that will be this afternoon from 2 until 4 at the Sturgeon Bay Library. If you'd like more information, call Laura at 920-746-7121. The United Way of Door County and the Door County Partnership for Children and Families working together with the Door County Library and the Door County Bookmobile to continue with its Love of Reading book giveaway program next week, Tuesday, Wednesday, and Thursday. This is a collaborative effort to nurture early childhood development and foster a love of books at an early age. United Way Executive Director Amy Conley explains how this is for younger toddlers.
5: So I think most people know the Bookmobile has been going around to all kinds of events and giving away books for our kids ages 6 to 11. Well, what we did last year and now again this year is partner with the Bookmobile to give away books for our youngest readers, those babies up to 4K. And this kind of ties in with our Dolly Parton Imagination Library. So these are not Dolly Parton Imagination Library books, but that is the target age, birth to 5.
0: Visiting the Bookmobile is also a great experience for your little ones as they can begin to learn about the library, and it also offers you an opportunity to sign up your toddler for the Dolly Parton Imagination Library serving Door County. Conley has more.
5: Library representatives are on board too to promote information on getting a library card, because that's one thing as kids turn 5, the Dolly Parton book ends. So we want people to become familiar with their libraries, with the Bookmobile, those sorts of things, so that they are really a lifelong reader. So these books that we're giving away, you get to keep them. They're not like library books where they're due back in 2 weeks. So they are officially your child or grandchild's book.
0: The books will be available on a first-come, first-served basis, so everyone is encouraged to show up early and bring your toddler along for the fun. On Tuesday, the Bookmobile will be at the Forestville branch. That's next week, Tuesday, from 9:30 until 10:30. At the Sturgeon Bay branch from 11:15 to 12:15. Next week, Wednesday, in Sister Bay, Bailey's Harbor and Egg Harbor. Lastly, next week, Thursday, at the Sturgeon Bay YMCA Program Center during the WISE Summer Lunch Program. If you'd like more information, contact your local branch of the Door County Library. This summer's Door County Triathlon will be the weekend of July 11th and 12th. And the various events are filling up with participants. Every year, the Door County YMCA partners with the triathlon to help recruit course volunteers for this highly anticipated, multifaceted race. All volunteers will receive a free event t-shirt, food, and beverages, and you'll get to witness this very popular Midwest athletic competition. There are plenty of volunteer positions available at all different locations along the course, and you can choose your task while signing up. 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If you'd like more information, call the Sturgeon Bay Program Center at 920-743-4949 or the Fish Creek Cane Center at 920-868-3660. Sign up early, get the volunteer location of your choice. Again, this year's Door County Triathlon will be Saturday and Sunday, July 11th and 12th. The noon report of local news brought to you on WDOR by Door County Fire Company, JP Express Convenience Stores, and Door County Co-op's True Value Hardware Stores continues with funeral announcements after this.
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0: WDOR News continues with these funeral announcements. Barbara LaViolette, 89 years old of Sturgeon Bay, passed away unexpectedly at home June 11th. She was born December 21st of 1936 in Door County to Arnold and Dorothy Zahn. After graduating from Sturgeon Bay High School, she went on to study at the University of Whitewater. And on September 13th of 1958, married James Eldon LeViolette at St. Peter's Lutheran Church in Sturgeon Bay. Funeral services will be 11 o'clock Wednesday at St. Peter's Lutheran Church with burial at the Bayside Cemetery. Visitation will be held at the Forbes Funeral Home tonight from 5 until 7 with devotions to be conducted at 6:50. Visitation will also be held at the church Wednesday from 10 until the time of service for Barbara LeViolette, 89 years old, of Sturgeon Bay. Janice King, 93 years old, passed away June 4th. She was born November 6th of 1932 in the town of Sturgeon Bay, daughter of Edward and Joyce Wietak. In 1954, Janice married Bob King, who preceded her in death in 2020. Visitation will be held Thursday, June 18th, from 10 to 11:30 at Hewins Funeral Home in Sturgeon Bay, with the service following at 11:30. That for Janice Joyce King, 93 years old. Robert Gustav Peterson, 95, of Sturgeon Bay, passed away June 11th. He was born April 18th of 1931 in Chicago to parents Robert and Minnie Peterson. Spent his early years in Chicago. His family later moved to Mount Prospect, Illinois, where he graduated high school from Arlington Heights in 1949. Just 5 days after graduation, he married Nancy DeJong, and they honeymooned in Sturgeon Bay and moved full-time to Sturgeon Bay in the year 2000. Visitation is scheduled for Friday, June 26th at the Forbes Funeral Home from 1 until 3. A graveside service with military honors will follow the visitation at Shiloh Cemetery for Robert Gustav Peterson, 95, of Sturgeon Bay. That is the noon report of local news brought to you on WDOR Today by JP Express Convenience Stores with locations in Carlsville, Sturgeon Bay, and Algoma. 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
15: From ABC News, Wall Street Now. After a day of solid gains, stocks were mixed going into the midday. The Standard & Poor's was off a quarter percent. The NASDAQ Composite was lower by 6/10. The Dow Jones rose this morning for a fourth consecutive day, adding 424 points. Housing starts in May fell to their lowest level since the pandemic, driven down by rising mortgage rates and the soaring price of building materials. The drop was especially pronounced in the southern U.S., where starts fell by 15%. One of America's biggest car companies could be getting into the defense business. The Wall Street Journal says General Motors has begun talks with Lockheed Martin about making parts for some of its weapons. Something is happening in handbags. The Wall Street Journal says sales of luxury bags are down nearly 10% in the past 3 years. Some in the industry think the secondhand market and sales of vintage bags may be cutting a hole in sales of new ones. Jim Ryan, ABC News.
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0: With Kewaunee County News on WDOR, I'm Danny Allen. The Dodge Street Reconstruction Project continues in the city of Kewaunee. The beginning of private water service replacements is taking place this week, and the continuation of water main installation on Scott Street and to the south of Scott Street. Next week, it will be continuation of water service replacements and water main installation to the south of Scott Street and the beginning of roadway construction between Kilbourne and Henry Streets. The project itself timeline is expected to run into the month of October for that construction project on Dodge Street in the city of Kewaunee. The Aging and Disability Resource Center of the Lakeshore has a couple of free memory screenings available for folks in the area. A memory screening is a wellness tool used to help identify cognitive changes. It is not a diagnostic test. It's a simple assessment and an early detection indicator. The first session of these will be tomorrow, Wednesday, June 17th from 10 to 11:30. At the ADRC of the Lakeshore office, upper level at 810 Lincoln Street in Kewaunee. If you can't make that one, you can head to Manitowoc Tuesday, June 30th from 2 until 3:30 when that will be taking place there. These are 15-minute sessions. If you'd like to call and take advantage of one of the limited time slots, call 1-877-416-7083. Kids in the area invited to join the Luxembourg Police Department and play kickball with the cops Saturday from 10 to noon at the baseball field behind the Luxembourg Police Department on Maple Street. It is for kids ages 14 to 18. They ask you to wear appropriate athletic attire and tennis shoes. They'll provide some water. Parents and guardians are asked to complete a safety waiver, which is available at the Luxembourg Police Department Facebook page. If you have any questions, you can get in touch with Luxembourg Police Officer Dorner. You can email cdorner@villageofluxembourgwi.gov. Sunday is Father's Day, and that means it's time for the Kewaunee County Breakfast on the Farm at Elna Farms in Algoma. They'll serve from 8 until noon Sunday, along with family-friendly entertainment, with live music, horse-drawn wagon rides, a petting zoo, and farm tours. 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It's all happening Sunday at Elna Farms in Algoma. 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Now this funeral announcement. Alan Charles Nimmer, 72 years old, formerly of Kewaunee, passed away June 1st at a nursing home in De Pere. Alan was born December 7th of 1953 in Two Rivers to Lawrence and Millie Nimmer, lived his childhood years on the family farm south of Kewaunee. During his high school years, he was on the football team coached by Don Robbus during a perfect undefeated 28-game win streak without giving up a single point in 68 straight quarters of play. Graduated from Kewaunee High School in 1972. Visitation will be taking place Monday, June 22nd, from 10 a.m. until the time of service at 12 noon at Beautiful Savior Lutheran Church in Green Bay. Burial will take place at Riverview Cemetery in Kewaunee for Alan Charles Nimmer, 72, formerly of Kewaunee. That is Kewaunee County News on WDOR. I'm Danny Allen. Kewaunee County News brought to you this afternoon by the Door County Maritime Museum of Sturgeon Bay. Stick around, sports is next on WDOR.
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0: 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Kewaunee County beat Anapi 9-3. The ballgame was tied at 3 when the Lakers sent 11 to the plate in the fifth inning and scored 6 times. Ben Klass delivered the big blow with a 3-run double. Ethan Dashalet, Hudson Billings, and Tatum Klaboff all had 2 hits each in the win. Bo Tank had 3 of Anapi's 6 hits. Siggy Hansen, Aaron Bry, and Owen Danhausen all drove in a run. At the WIAA State Baseball Tournament, Division I quarterfinals were played on Monday. Madison Memorial beat Fond du Lac 8-4. Memorial scored all 8 runs in the first 2 innings. Muskego beat Marquette 7-5. Muskego had a 3-run sixth. Carter Nicolato had 5 runs batted in. Kakana beat River Falls 4-1. Kakana had 2 runs in the 5th and 6th innings to erase a 1-0 deficit. And Nicolet upset Milton 3-2. Nicolet led 3-0 after 3 innings. Division 4 semifinals are underway today. Potosi Cassville beat Reedsville 2-1 in 11 innings, and Columbus Catholic is taking on Loyal. This afternoon, the Division 3 semis will be played at 2:30. Marathon plays Cedar Grove, Belgium, and St. Croix Falls plays Dodgeville. Semifinals in Divisions 1 and 2 are tomorrow, and state championship games are Thursday. Pony League results from Monday. Southern Door beat Gibraltar 7-1. Parker Lacrosse, a pair of RBIs in that ballgame. Gibraltar then won the nightcap 7-4. Adorian Zakala was the winning pitcher. He struck out 8. Luke Pelkey and Walter Emerson both tripled for Gibraltar. Algoma beat Kewaunee 11-6. Caden Petrie and Liam Ray both had RBI singles in the win for Algoma. In the nightcap, Kewaunee rolled 19-2 over Algoma. Liam Ray, a pair of hits for Algoma in the loss. The Brewers open up a 3-game series with the Cleveland Guardians tonight. The Brewers took 2 of 3 from the Phillies this past weekend. They're 43-26, leading the NL Central by 4.5 games. The Guardians took 2 from the Tigers before Sunday's game between the two was rained out. Cleveland is 39-33, tied with the White Sox atop the AL Central. Robert Gasser starts for the Brewers tonight. He is 0-3 with an ERA of 6.38. 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First pitch from American Family Field, 6:40 tonight. From the NL Central on Monday, the Reds beat the Mets 12-0. Cardinals beat the Padres 3-0. The Cubs beat the Rockies 5-4, and the A's beat the Pirates 11-2. Northwoods League Baseball for Monday, Green Bay beat Fond du Lac 11-9, Wausau over Lakeshore 6-4, Kenosha beat Traverse City 5-3, Kalamazoo beat Wisconsin Rapids 9-7, and Eau Claire beat La Crosse 9-4. Men's slow pitch softball at Westside Field in Sturgeon Bay last night. Door County Fire Company beat LaFons 17-5. Adam Gutschow and Tori Jandrin both homered in the loss. The Stone Rollers beat Kitties 23-3. Neil Henry Gillis, Danny Lodel, Ryan Lauger, Garrett Ulberg, and Trent Moss all homered for the Stone Rollers. Women's modified pitch softball from Westside Field last night. Blythe beat Door County Fire Company 10-2. Naomi Ricola, Brooke Bidorf, Annika Getz, Carly Keita, Emma Walsh, and Sasha Laksinen all had two hits in the win. Ashlyn Delfoss had three hits for Fire Company, while Chloe Listilla had two. And Bridge Up beat Greystone Castle 22-1. Bella Price had four hits, including an inside-the-park home run. Sophie Cunard had three hits, also hit an inside-the-park home run. Tori Marchant, Carissa Kimber, and Ashley Moss all had three hits in the win. Dana Wollen had two hits for Greystone. That's what we have on WDOR Sports. Again, coming up tonight, it's Milwaukee Brewers baseball. The Brewers and the Cleveland Guardians. Coverage begins with the pregame show at 6:05. First pitch from American Family Field, 6:40 tonight on 93.9 FM. WDOR. 67 degrees at WDOR, a partly cloudy sky in Sturgeon Bay. A chance of some showers and thunderstorms as we head into the afternoon. High temperatures, low 70s with south wind 10 to 15 miles an hour. Into music coming up right after this.
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0: 67 degrees at WDOR, a partly cloudy sky in Sturgeon Bay. We head into an afternoon of music with the Police. 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
1: From ABC News, I'm Michelle Franzen. Federal authorities say they've disrupted a plot to attack the UFC matches held at the White House this weekend. Sources tell ABC News the alleged plot involved using drones equipped with explosives. Here's ABC's Pierre Thomas.
2: Sources telling ABC News that on Monday, five people were detained in connection with the alleged plot, with as many as 23 people allegedly involved. According to sources, suspects allegedly plan to use explosive-laden drones, which would be designed to hit buildings to spur a mass evacuation.
1: President Trump at the G7 summit says he was not aware of any planned attack, saying he was watching the fights that night. The president facing questions about the terms of the memo of understanding with Iran set to be finalized, he says, Friday. ABC's Karen Travers is in Geneva, Switzerland, where the signing is expected to take place.
3: The fate of Iran's nuclear program is still to be negotiated, but the president said today that that stage could actually be easier, as he put it, than the stages so far.
4: But we have a deal that's a fair deal, that's a good deal.
3: There are still some important questions left unanswered about the unfreezing of Iran's assets, the lifting of sanctions.
1: Israeli leaders now asking to see details, along with the congressional leaders of that memo. Severe storms targeting parts of the South again today, with Central Texas and Houston facing the threat of flash flooding. ABC's Jim Ryan says it's also probably impacting World Cup host cities.
5: When the men's national soccer teams from Portugal and the Democratic Republic of Congo head for Houston Stadium Wednesday, they may have to pick their way through flooded streets. 18 million people from central Texas to Mississippi are under flood watches. Governor Greg Abbott has preemptively issued a disaster declaration for 101 of Texas' 254 counties.
1: In California, dry and hot conditions are the concern after a new wildfire broke out in Riverside County. Fire crews battling that blaze and say it is 25% contained so far. 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
6: From ABC News and Good Morning America, I'm Lori Bergamotto. Today's Brightly Moment is brought to you by Macy's. This Father's Day, we look back at one inspiring father and son duo.
7: Brought the idea to my dad to ride across the U.S.
8: Heck yeah. It's like a bucket list thing.
6: The pair started their 3,000-mile bike ride in Pacific City, Oregon, documenting the highlights of their days.
9: And I are biking across the United States on this rough road on this beautiful day.
6: After 42 days on the road, biking up to 80 miles a day, both father and son found something even greater than the joy of adventure.
7: I feel like I know who my dad is better after this trip.
8: It was really amazing, and just to see the man he's turned into was real special.
6: Both dad and son agree the best part of the experience was being together. This Brightly Moment has been brought to you by Macy's. This Father's Day, let Macy's be your guide to gifting.
1: Vice President J.D. Vance on a promotional tour for his new book on his Catholic faith, appearing on ABC's The View today, fielding questions about immigration policy, the economy, and the Epstein files. The vice president responding to a New York Times report, he, along with Trump officials, held meetings in the Situation Room about releasing those files. He was also asked why the full Epstein files have not been released as required by law.
10: Why haven't we seen the release of over 2.5 million additional Epstein file documents? It seems like you are someone that is on the right side of history on this.
11: So we have released, I think it's 6 million files or 6 million pages of documents. My understanding is the 2.5 million, Sonny, I'm going to check on this to make sure, but my understanding is that a lot of those are duplicates of things that have already been released.
12: So we're not holding
11: anything back.
1: The U.S. Department of Education continuing to pare down its own agency.
13: It's described as a partnership between federal agencies. It amounts to the Department of Education handing off key parts of its mandate to other departments, with HHS taking on grant administration and enforcement activities for special education programs. Officials say the Justice Department will bolster the enforcement of civil rights laws. The administration's broad goal has been to permanently dismantle the Department of Education, and these new partnerships are a key step in that process.
1: ABC's Stephen Portnoy reporting from Washington. I'm Michelle Franzen, ABC News.
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0: 5 after 1 and 67 degrees at WDOR and WDOR-FM in Sturgeon Bay. Time to take a look at the Dora Peninsula weather forecast. As we head through the afternoon, a chance of some showers and thunderstorms and some scattered showers and thunderstorms throughout the WDOR listening area. Seeing some of that in the northern Kewaunee County area right now, but those scattered showers kind of tracking northeasterly toward the Dora Peninsula, so be aware of that. Some of that weather likely on the way as we get later through the day today. Right now, a partly sunny sky. Temperatures headed toward the low 70s for our highs. South wind 10 to 15 miles an hour. Partly cloudy tonight. Slight chance of showers and thunderstorms in the evening. Then cloudy after midnight. Lows in the low 50s. Northwest wind 5 to 10 miles an hour. Wednesday, mostly cloudy. A chance of showers in the morning. Then showers and a slight chance of thunderstorms in the afternoon. Temperatures around 70 degrees. Becoming southwest wind 5 to 10 miles an hour. Becoming southeast in the afternoon Wednesday. Chance of rain 90%, and showers and a slight chance of thunderstorms Wednesday evening, then showers after midnight. Lows in the low 50s. 67 degrees at WDOR. Partly sunny in Sturgeon Bay. 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We're an American band. It's WDOR.

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0: Eddie Money, take me home tonight. WDOR in Sturgeon Bay, 69 degrees, and skies get a little darker as the chance of some showers pass through the area. Some scattered showers and thunderstorms throughout the listening area right now. Northern Kewaunee County experiencing some of that, but more on the way to the WDOR listening area as we get through the afternoon. Steady temperature, upper 60s, south wind 10 to 15 miles an hour. Chance of that rain passing through about 70%. Tonight, partly cloudy, slight chance of showers and thunderstorms in the evening, then cloudy after midnight, lows in the low 50s. Northwest wind 5 to 10 miles an hour, chance of rain 20%. Cloudy Wednesday, some showers in the morning, then showers and a slight chance of thunderstorms in the afternoon, highs around 70 degrees, light and variable wind. And Wednesday night showers, lows in the low 50s, east wind 10 to 15 miles an hour. 69 degrees at WDOR. We've got more music coming up after this.
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1: 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Next week we're playing with pink colored cards. No purchase is necessary. The cards are free, but you must be at least 18 years of age to play. The first winner to completely fill their card and call in is the prime winner. Up to two additional winners then have 10 minutes to call in and claim a prize. Prizes include a $20 certificate from the Piggly Wiggly, a $20 certificate from Jandu Petroleum, and a certificate for a 16-inch pizza from Sonny's Italian Kitchen and Pizzeria. Monday Bingo is brought to you by DoorTran, your doorway to mobility.
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1: From ABC News, I'm Michelle Franzen. Federal prosecutors announcing charges involving 15 people for impeding the Trump administration's sweeping immigration crackdown in Minnesota. U.S. Attorney Daniel Rosen says the months-long investigation centered on members and associates of a coalition of protest groups called Direct Action Minnesota.
2: Conspiracy to impede or injure a federal officer, solicitation to commit a crime of violence, interstate threats, interstate stalking, assault on a federal officer, and destruction of government property.
1: The charges stem from the protests during the Trump administration's Operation Metro Surge. The FBI detaining five people in connection with a foiled plot, it says, to attack UFC matches at the White House Sunday. Sources tell ABC News the alleged plot involved using drones packed with explosives. The suspects allegedly used signal chat. ABC News contributor and former FBI profiler Brad Garrett says questions remain on whether other attacks may have been planned.
3: Criminals love signal chat because it has end-to-end encryption, which other sites also have, but it also doesn't collect any data. So if you and I are talking on signal chat, that you would have the information, I would have the information, but signal wouldn't have it. And so it creates a challenge that you literally have to have a bad guy's phone, a source's phone, or perhaps in a cloud backup.
1: President Trump telling reporters at the G7 summit, he believes Iran will finalize a memo of understanding this Friday. Terms of that peace deal have not been made public. Democratic Senate Minority Leader Chuck Schumer calling on the president to brief congressional and intelligence committee leaders.
4: We're in the middle of a war. No one quite understands what Trump is up to. And now he's keeping everybody in the dark.
1: On Wall Street, oil prices dropped on hopes a deal can be finalized. 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
5: From ABC News and Good Morning America, I'm Lori Bergamotto. Today's Brightly Moment is brought to you by Macy's. This Father's Day, we look back at one inspiring father and son duo.
6: Brought the idea to my dad to ride across the U.S.
7: Heck yeah. It's like a bucket list thing.
5: The pair started their 3,000-mile bike ride in Pacific City, Oregon, documenting the highlights of their days.
8: Now I are biking across the United States on this rough road on this beautiful day.
5: After 42 days on the road, biking up to 80 miles a day, both father and son found something even greater than the joy of adventure.
6: I feel like I know who my dad is better after this trip.
7: It was really amazing, and just to see the man he's turned into was real special.
5: Both dad and son agree the best part of the experience was being together. This Brightly Moment has been brought to you by Macy's. This Father's Day, let Macy's be your guide to gifting.
1: Nearly 2 weeks after it was first detected on the umbilical cord of a calf in South Texas, the New World screwworm infestation, authorities say, has now spread to at least a dozen animals. ABC's Jim Ryan has more from Dallas.
9: In Texas, cattle, sheep, and goats in six counties have been found infested with the parasitic larvae of the New World screwworm, along with a dog in New Mexico. The latest case came from Sutton County, 135 miles northwest of San Antonio, raising concerns that the screwworm problem is moving beyond South Texas, where it first came in from Mexico.
1: Calling all movie buffs, a big batch of props from some of Hollywood's most famous and biggest selling movies are hitting the auction block.
10: Come with me.
11: The brown hat that Gene Wilder wore in Willy Wonka and the Chocolate Factory will be for sale. So will the hoverboards from Back to the Future 2 and a pair of boxing shorts worn by none other than Rocky himself. The Hollywood and Entertainment Signature Auction will be held in mid-July. Bidding starts at $100,000 for the Wicked Witch of the West hat worn by Margaret Hamilton. And if you've got $1 million...
12: I am your father.
11: A lightsaber used by Luke Skywalker in The Empire Strikes Back, complete with Luke's severed hand attached, can be yours. Sherry Preston, ABC News.
1: Some familiar faces returning to Wimbledon this year. The tournament revealing that Serena Williams and Venus Williams will team up and return to the Grand Slam Championship as doubles partners. Michelle Franzen, ABC News.
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0: 5 after 2, 67 degrees and cloudy at WDOR in Sturgeon Bay. Reports of hail in the Algoma area. There is a thunderstorm passing through the Kewaunee County area, central, kind of all along the lakeshore there and passing through most of Kewaunee County. So that going through right now, there is a line of scattered showers and thunderstorms kind of headed our general direction. So we'll keep an eye on things as we head through the rest of the afternoon. Temperatures steady in the upper 60s. South wind 10 to 15 miles an hour. A chance of showers and thunderstorms with us through the rest of the day. Partly cloudy in the evening hours. That chance of showers and thunderstorms hangs with us through that. Cloudy skies after midnight tonight. Lows in the low 50s with northwest wind 5 to 10 miles an hour. 20% chance of rain tonight. Cloudy on Wednesday, some showers in the morning, then showers and a slight chance of thunderstorms in the afternoon. Temperatures for the highs tomorrow right around 70 with light and variable wind, becoming southeast 10 to 15 miles an hour in the afternoon. Showers Wednesday night, lows in the low 50s, east wind 10 to 15 miles an hour, chance of rain 90%. Thursday warm, partly sunny, temperatures in the upper 70s with northwest wind 10 to 15 miles an hour, and partly cloudy Thursday night, lows in the middle 50s. 67 and cloudy right now at WDOR. Cooler near the lakeshore, 62 in Algoma, 68 in Brussels, and 70 in Menominee. We're going to head back into music now with Bruce Springsteen. It's Thunder Road, WDOR.

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0: Tom Petty and the Heartbreakers, Free Fallin'. WDOR, Sturgeon Bay, the breakup song from the Greg Kinn Band, and the Cars with Shake It Up. We've got more music on the way. It is 65 and partly cloudy in Sturgeon Bay. Had some showers and thunderstorms passing through the Kewaunee County area. Some reports of hail in portions of Kewaunee County. Nothing doing so far in the Sturgeon Bay area and in the Door County area, but more of those scattered showers and thunderstorms entering the listening area. We'll keep an eye on the radar as we head through the afternoon. Chance of showers and thunderstorms through the rest of the day and into the evening tonight. Steady temperature upper 60s. Partly cloudy through the evening. Again, that slight chance of showers and thunderstorms continues. Cloudy overnight tonight, lows in the low 50s. Tomorrow, more clouds and a chance of showers in the morning. Then showers and a slight chance of thunderstorms in the afternoon. Highs around 70 degrees. Southeast wind 10 to 15 miles an hour. Showers likely Wednesday night, lows in the low 50s. 65 at WDOR. More music on the way right after this.
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1: From ABC News, I'm Michelle Franzen. The investigation continues into what federal authorities describe as a failed plot to carry out a drone attack during the UFC event at the White House Sunday. Five people have been charged. The group of nearly two dozen, though, were using signal chat.
2: Officials say multiple suspects in multiple states were involved in the plot to target the UFC fight. Secret Service Deputy Director Matthew Quinn told reporters.
3: It was an active plot. And it's ongoing.
2: Quinn says the plot involved the purported use of drones and snipers. But noting that not all the suspects were yet in custody, the Deputy Secret Service Director pointedly said this.
3: In order to maintain the integrity of the investigation and the security plan, we chose not to leak it.
2: The remark's been read as a criticism of FBI Director Kash Patel, who announced the first arrests online. Stephen Portnoy, ABC News, Washington.
1: New questions surrounding the memo of understanding between the U.S. and Iran. President Trump at the G7 summit in France says the memo will be signed Friday. The terms, though, have not been made public. Senate Minority Leader Chuck Schumer demanding the president privately brief the Gang of Eight lawmakers and the public. Majority Leader John Thune today says he's confident the president is on the right path, but also says he and members of Congress need more information.
4: I think we're all hoping to get more information, more details. About that. I expect that'll be forthcoming.
1: It's primary day across four states, along with Washington, D.C., where voters are casting ballots in the mayoral race in D.C. In California, primary races for the U.S. House seats are taking place. More than 30 years after his killing spree began, Gilgo Beach serial killer Rex Huerman is set to be sentenced tomorrow for the strangulation deaths of women whose bodies were buried on Long Island. The 62-year-old pleaded guilty to the murders of eight women, the majority of them sex workers. The terms of his plea agreement require him to spend the rest of his life in state prison without the possibility of parole. Huerman also agreed to be interviewed by the FBI's behavioral unit. You're listening to ABC News.
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1: In Southern California, fire crews are battling a wildfire in Riverside County during a week of triple-digit temperatures. The Shore Fire has charred at least 2,600 acres so far. ABC's Alex Stone is along the fire line.
9: They've got about 25%, about a quarter of this fire contained. Still, there are evacuation orders that are in place around here, but firefighters are telling us that they feel like they've made a lot of progress, that they are letting it burn up in the hills. They did what they call backfire operations, where fire meets fire, which actually helps fight the fire because it burns up land for the fire to come down on. They were doing that all night, overnight.
1: California's Governor Gavin Newsom says he's being targeted by the Justice Department, saying he and his wife are the latest political enemies of President Trump to be investigated. Newsom says his office is requesting all public information referencing himself and his wife in DOJ documents.
10: We've seen him issue statements. His office held a background call with reporters to dispute various legal theories that they say are being cooked up by this DOJ to pursue him and his wife. Now, we understand through sources here at the Justice Department that prosecutors in the Eastern District of California are examining Newsom's wife's taxes related to a nonprofit that she was involved with previously. And basically, there's no indication that they are at an imminent indictment of him or his wife. It's really unclear where this stands.
1: ABC's Alex Mallon reporting. Michelle Franzen, ABC News.
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0: 5 after 3, 65 degrees, a partly sunny sky at WDOR in Sturgeon Bay. If you're in Kewaunee County or Brown County listening along, you're thinking partly sunny. Looks like some showers and thunderstorms passing through those areas of the WDOR listening area. Some scattered showers in the Menominee area as well. We'll follow that as we head through the afternoon. Steady temperature, upper 60s, south wind 10 to 15 miles an hour. That chance of rain throughout the area at about 70%. Partly cloudy tonight, slight chance of showers and thunderstorms this evening. Mostly cloudy after midnight, lows in the low 50s. Northwest wind 5 to 10 miles an hour. Cloudy skies on Wednesday, a chance of showers in the morning, then showers and a slight chance of thunderstorms in the afternoon. Highs around 70 degrees with light and variable wind. Wednesday night showers with lows in the low 50s. East wind 10 to 15 miles an hour, becoming north after midnight. 6 after 3, 65, partly sunny at WDOR. 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Stick around. Our local news update is next.
13: From ABC News, Tech Trends. Google is going after thieves using Google's own AI to try to scam people. A China-based cybercrime network known as Outsider Enterprise allegedly used Google's Gemini AI to build kits. It then sold to crooks who used them to run attacks. The scams involved thousands of phony websites and millions of text messages trying to trick people. The buy now, pay later trend may be heading for video games. Several reports suggest Xbox may be ready to team up with some of the biggest players in the industry, PayPal and Klarna. It could allow users to spread the cost of consoles or even games themselves over several payments without paying any interest. And you can now take to the skies around the world for free. Google Earth has introduced a new flight simulator option. 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You basically control everything with the arrow keys on your keyboard. But it'll still let you fly over your house, your job, or just about anywhere on Earth. With Tech Trends, Sherry Preston, ABC News.
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17: Now we have a preview for today's upcoming evening edition of WDOR Local News. This is Paul Wanish reporting. The Sturgeon Bay Police Department announced the recent arrest of a 59-year-old Sturgeon Bay woman who is now being charged for arson in last week's barn fire on 8th Avenue. And we'll hear from Southern Door Fire Chief Rich Olson about yesterday's car and garage fire on Nazi Road in Forestville and the dangerous situation with a nearby propane tank. Also, Representative Joel Kitchens tells us about the DNR's response to his recent letter requesting a public hearing on the agency's tree removal in Pottawatomie State Park. We've got an update for the Washington Island School's new gymnasium currently being built. And we'll tell you about this season's new exhibit at Ephraim's Anderson Bar Museum, which officially opened today. These stories and more coming up on today's evening edition of WDOR Local News. This is Paul Wanish reporting.
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0: That's The Pretenders. I'll Stand By You. WDOR in Sturgeon Bay. You're No Good. That was Linda Ronstadt. John Mellencamp, Walk Tall. Brewers baseball back on the air tonight. The Brewers and the Cleveland Guardians. 6:05 airtime on 93.9 FM WDOR. It is 68, and we've still got partly sunny skies in Sturgeon Bay. Some showers and thunderstorms in the southern portion of the listening area, but not so far for the Door Peninsula. We're staying pretty dry. Partly sunny afternoon, chance of showers and thunderstorms so far, staying away from the Door Peninsula. Steady temperature, upper 60s, with south wind 10 to 15 miles an hour. Tonight, partly cloudy, slight chance of showers and thunderstorms in the evening, then cloudy after midnight, lows in the low 50s, northwest wind 5 to 10 miles an hour. Wednesday, cloudy with a chance of showers in the morning, then showers and a slight chance of thunderstorms. Storms in the afternoon, highs around 70 degrees. 68, partly sunny at WDOR. More music after this.
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2: Hi, it's Jess from Anchors Away Garden and Gifts. 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One of the most popular flats is a spirit mix of petunias, where it comes prearranged with white, red, and purple petunias, perfect for 4th of July celebrations this year. Also popular that came in are citronella and mosquito plants that kind of help deter mosquitoes and repel them away from like your gathering spaces. And we also got an assortment of some larger 1 gallon vegetables, peppers, tomatoes that are in a very economical price point, $7.99, and they are literally huge and putting on blossoms right now.
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1: From ABC News, I'm Lindsay Davis, anchor of Prime, streaming weeknights on ABC News Live. The FBI director announced 5 arrests today in connection with a foiled drone attack at the UFC event at the White House Sunday. Sources tell ABC News the alleged plot involved using drones packed with explosives. The suspects across multiple states allegedly used Signal chat, and the group involved nearly 24 people. ABC News contributor and former FBI profiler Brad Garrett says it raises questions about other possible plots.
2: We don't know their motivation for doing this, but the point being, could they have something else lined up? It's a long, hot summer. There's a lot of events that occur around the country. Did they have something else planned?
1: President Trump at the G7 summit says he believes Iran will finalize a memo of understanding this Friday, and it includes Iran not having a nuclear weapon. But terms of the peace deal have not been made public. Senate leader John Thune says members of Congress need more information. Democratic Senate Minority Leader Chuck Schumer is calling for the president to hold a classified briefing.
3: Americans need to know how and when this war will truly end. They need to know what's the deal on the Strait of Hormuz, which has caused gas prices to go through the roof.
1: Severe storms are targeting parts of central Texas, Louisiana, and Mississippi again today, raising the risk of more flooding. ABC's Melissa Dunn has more from the Gulf region.
4: Overall, ready in San Antonio, there was flash flooding concerns there. That turned deadly. A woman was trapped in her car, did not survive. So that right now is the kind of danger and concern we're seeing. Over in Houston, where we were, the issue there is, of course, the bayous. That's what controls, essentially, to prevent any flooding in the area. They get filled up more than just half a foot. It can be life-threatening.
1: In California, dry and hot conditions are the concern. Fire crews are battling a wildfire for a second day in Riverside County. The blaze has charred at least 2,600 acres and is 25% contained. 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
8: Federal prosecutors in Minnesota have charged more than a dozen people in connection with the Justice Department says is an anti-ICE protest and alleged ties to 2 Minneapolis far-left protest groups during the immigration sweeps. U.S. Attorney Daniel Rosen announcing the charges at a news conference.
9: Today, a federal indictment was unsealed, charging 15 defendants with conspiracy to impede or injure federal officers and other charges related to efforts of 2 Minneapolis-based Antifa groups that violently opposed the enforcement of federal law in our state.
8: 2 of the 15 people charged, not yet in custody. Vice President J.D. Vance, on a promotional tour for his new book, appeared on ABC's The View today, fielding questions about the Trump administration's immigration policy, the Epstein files, and the economy. Vance says inflation is still too high and was asked about the president's comments last week on consumer price index, saying the numbers were great. You know what I really love? I love inflation.
10: What he said is, I love the inflation because it's going to come down when the war is over. And now, again, we already see gas prices today, $4.06 a gallon, too high, but way down from where they were just a couple of weeks ago.
8: Wimbledon announcing that Serena and Venus Williams will team up and return to the Grand Slam Championship as doubles partners in a wild card entry. Michelle Franzen, ABC News.
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12: 5 after 4. We have 64 degrees in Sturgeon Bay, 68 in Marinette, 68 in Peshtigo, and 59 in Luxembourg. Here's a look at your weather forecast for the rest of the afternoon. Partly sunny, showers likely. Temperatures near 70. Tonight, partly cloudy, slight chance of showers, and mostly cloudy after midnight. Lows in the lower 50s. Tomorrow, Wednesday, mostly cloudy. 90% chance of showers in the morning, with a chance of thunderstorms in the afternoon. Highs around 70. Light and variable winds becoming southeast in the afternoon. Wednesday night, tomorrow night, 90% chance of rain. Lows in the lower 50s. Thursday, warmer, partly sunny. Highs in the upper 70s. Thursday night, partly cloudy. Lows in the mid-50s, west wind 10 to 15 miles an hour. Thursday night, partly cloudy, lows in the mid-50s. 64 degrees in Sturgeon Bay, 68 in Marinette, 68 in Peshtigo, 59 in Luxembourg. 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
14: I'm Chad Michaels. 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American Legion Baseball last night. Kewaunee County over Anapi 9-3. Tied at 3. Lakers sent 11 to the plate in the 5th and scored 6 runs, all after 2 were out. Ben Klass delivered the big blow, a 3-run double. Ethan Dashlett, Hudson Billings, Tatum Klubhoff all had 2 hits. Klubhoff a couple of RBIs. Bo Tank had 3 of Anapi's 6 hits. Siggy Hansen, Aaron Bryan, Owen Danhausen all had all drove in on Danhausen with an RBI double. 9-3, the final last night. Anapi plays at Manitowoc tonight. WIAA State Baseball Division I quarters yesterday. Madison Memorial over Fond du Lac. Muskego beat Marquette. Kakona over River Falls. And Nicolet beat Milton. Division IV semifinals. Marathon game this morning. Potosi-Cassville beat Reidsville 2-1 in 11 innings. It's been a long rain delay for Columbus Catholic and Loyal. The Dons currently lead 3-1 in the 6th. That means they're running way behind. Division III semifinals that were supposed to start at 2:30 haven't started yet. Marathon to play Cedar Grove, Belgium, and St. Croix Falls against Dodgeville. Semifinals in Divisions 1 and 2 are tomorrow. State championship games on Thursday. Pony League results last night. Southern Door beat Gibraltar 7-1. Parker Lacrosse, a couple of RBIs. Gibraltar beat Southern Door 7-4 in the 2nd game. Adorian Zakala, winning pitchers, struck out 8. Luke Pelkey and Walter Emerson both tripled. Algoma 11-6 over Kewaunee. Caden Petrie and Liam Ray both had RBI singles for Algoma. Kewaunee wins game 2, 19-2. Liam Ray with a couple of base hits. Speaking of baseball, there's Shoreland tonight. The Algoma Gwens take on the Lookouts in Ashwaubenon. Brewers open a 3-game series with the Cleveland Guardians tonight. Brewers took 2 of 3 from the Phillies this past weekend. They're 43-26, lead the Central by 4.5 games. Guardians took 2 from the Tigers before Sunday's game was rained out. Cleveland at 39-33. Robert Gasser starts for the Brewers tonight. 0-3, an ERA of 6.38. Slade Ciccone for the Guardians, 3-5, a 4.83 ERA. Plenty of excitement for this one tonight as the Brewers have called up shortstop Cooper Pratt. He's in the starting lineup tonight in the 8th spot playing shortstop. David Hamilton at third base. Pratt in his major league debut for the Brewers tonight. Coverage begins at 6:05 on 93.9 FM. Cubs beat the Rockies last night on a walk-off 5-4. Cardinals over the Padres 3-0. Reds beat the Mets 12-0. A's over the Pirates 11-2. All those series do continue today, including the Cubs and Rockies at Wrigley tonight at 7:05. Northwoods League Baseball, Green Bay beat Fond du Lac 11-9. Rockers over the Dock Spiders. Men's slow pitch softball at Westside Field in Sturgeon Bay last night. 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Adam Gutschow and Tori Jandrin both homered. It was Stone Rollers beating Kitties 23-3. Neil Henry Gillis, Danny Lodo, Ryan Lauscher, Trent Moss, Garrett Ulberg, all homer for Stone Rollers. Women's modified from last night. Blies beat Door County Fire Company 10-2. Brooke Biddorf, Naomi Ricola, Carly Keita, Annika Getz, Emma Walsh, and Sasha Laksinen all had two hits. Ashlyn Delfoss had three hits for Fire Company. Chloe Lastilla had two. Bridge Up beat Greystone 22-1. Bella Price had four hits, including an inside-the-park home run. Sophie Cunard had three hits, also an inside-the-park homer. Tori Marchant, Carissa Kimber, and Ashley Moss all had three hits in the win. Dana Wallen had two hits in the loss. That's our WDUR Sports Report for today. Brewers and Guardians coming up tonight, 6:05 on 93.9 FM. 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
15: This is your Door County Fishery Report from Howie's Tackle and Archery in Sturgeon Bay. I'm Lance Levine reporting. Well, the fishery reports from out on the Big Lake have been very good as of late for a nice mix of kings, rainbows, a few cohos, and some lake trout mixed in. And like normal for the kings, the best bite has been, I'd say, the first couple hours in the morning, right before sunup, and along with the last hour or so of light in the evenings. Just kind of par for the course for the kings. Look for that warmer water that's mixed in out in that cold water, and you definitely find some fish. A mix of flasher and fly combinations, definitely better for the kings right now. But this assortment of spoons working well also. Even some folks pulling some meat rigs around and catching some really good kings up into this point. So a little bit of everything working right now, especially when you find that right water. The perch fishing has been getting better and better as our water continues to warm up. Obviously, there have been mixed reports so far this season, but there have been some pretty darn good catches reported also, especially from the folks that did a bunch of searching to find those active schools of perch. A few good spots to try, the bays of Little Sturgeon, Riley's Bay, Sawyer Harbor, and of course the Sturgeon Bay Shipping Channel out in front of those marinas on the edge of those big weed beds around the Shipping Channel. Don't be afraid to try some of that deeper water mud also, like down off Shootover's Dock or Little Sturgeon, for example. Some of those perch are sitting out in that deep mud. I caught wind of that. Fathead minnows, crawler pieces, redworms, best live baits right now. And of course, casting with small plastics. It's just an awesome way and a super effective way to catch a bunch of perch, especially when they're chasing bait around. The bass fish reports, well, they've been pretty darn good overall. I would say that the post-spawn bite is starting to get rolling, especially down around here. Also up to the north, too, where the fishing is very, very good yet. But down around here, that post-spawn bite's definitely kicking in, and those bass are actually chasing bait and feeding once again. Howie Shorty tubes, Kitec paddle tails, Ned rigs, Of course, sleepers are very good. Hair and marabou jigs, for sure. Spy baits, definitely a good bait right now, especially for the chasing, for those bass that are chasing bait. Jerk baits, chatter baits, spinner baits, and even some topwater action happening right now. So those fish are starting to chase, those post spawners are starting to chase, so you have to have the whole arsenal on board. The walleye fishing, well, it's slowed a bit as it usually does this time of year. But with that said, it has not completely halted. Though as we sometimes see this time of year, we've had some pretty darn good reports still coming in from a few groups of fishermen, which is odd, but it's very nice to see. We even had some fish getting caught out on Larson's Reef and some decent numbers, not just the incidental onesies, twosies. There's a couple folks that had some pretty good numbers out there, which it's a little bit unusual, but it's exciting this time of year. Maybe they're starting to change their pattern a little bit and you can actually catch a few fish while the alewives are here. So if you troll, a mix of deep diving crank baits like flicker minnows, bandits, deep hit sticks, and husky jerks, and of course crawler harnesses will work if you're trolling. If you're going to cast, you're going to want a large handful of death jigs for sure, shiver minnows and shiver spoons. Just a spinning jig with a crawler, you know, a jig and a crawler works really good, especially if you're shooting after those walleyes. And of course, hair jigs and rip and wraps will always work also. So have a mix there if you're going to cast. And thanks again to all the local guides, the local fishermen, and the visiting fishermen that share information with us so we can provide the most accurate and informative report possible. From Howie's Tackle and Archery in Sturgeon Bay, this has been Lance Levine reporting. Be safe, have fun, and good luck fishing, everybody.
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1: Well, there she is. 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
0: Betty, is that Jimmy's ring you're wearing?
1: 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Gee, it must be great riding with him.
0: Is he picking you up after school today?
1: Mm-mm.
0: By the way, where'd Jimmy

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The tears were beginning to show. As he drove away on that rainy night, I begged him to go slow. And what he heard, I'll never know.

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0: Bill Haley in the comments on WDOR. In my hand, I hold a ticket to the Kewaunee County Breakfast on the Farm this Sunday, June 21st at Elna Farms, serving from 8 a.m. to 12 noon. All you have to do is be caller number, let's see, caller 8, 743-4411 or 487-2822. Be caller number 8 and win this ticket to the Kewaunee County Breakfast on the Farm this Sunday, June 21st. At Elna Farms, serving from 8 a.m. to 12 noon. Caller 8 743-4411 or 487-2822. Good luck.
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0: Congratulations to our winner, Randy. He has just won a ticket to the Kewaunee County Breakfast on the Farm this Sunday, June 21st. Serving 8 a.m. to 12 noon at Elna Farms. 66 degrees in Sturgeon Bay, 68 in Peshtigo, 65 in Jacksonport, 62 in Bailey's Harbor.

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1: From ABC News, I'm Michelle Franzen. Delaware police and emergency crews on scene at Wilmington Hospital this hour following a shooting. The hospital remains on lockdown. Wilmington Police Department Chief Administration Officer David Carras.
2: Officers arriving have located two gunshot victims at this time. Right now, we're holding back on releasing their conditions until families can be notified.
1: Law enforcement officials tell ABC News preliminary information indicates the incident began when one hospital employee shot two other employees. The alleged shooter may have been only a temporary employee. The suspect said to be known to police who are currently conducting a manhunt. A possible deal to end the war with Iran set to be finalized this Friday. That, according to President Trump, terms of a memo of understanding yet to be signed has not been made public. The president at the G7 summit says the deal will reopen the Strait of Hormuz and jumpstart nuclear talks. Democratic Senate Minority Leader Chuck Schumer now calling for the president to hold a classified briefing with the so-called Gang of Eight lawmakers and then Americans.
3: Americans need to know how and when this war will truly end. They need to know what's the deal on the Strait of Hormuz, which has caused gas prices to go through the roof.
1: Prices for oil beginning to drop. Gas prices also seeing a dip. ABC's Elizabeth Schulze is in Bridgeport, Alabama, and says it could take longer for prices at the pump to stabilize.
4: The national average right at $4 a gallon, and Gas Buddy does expect that number could go down to $3.75 by the 4th of July. If shipping does start to pick up in the Strait of Hormuz on Friday, there are still some big ifs there. One is that shipping companies are still waiting for clarity on this deal, with the ceasefire potentially expiring in 60 days.
1: The FBI announcing five people have been arrested in a failed plot to attack UFC matches at the White House last weekend. Sources tell ABC News the alleged plot involved using drones packed with explosives. Authorities say nearly two dozen people used signal chat to talk. You're listening to ABC News.
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1: Governor Gavin Newsom in California taking to social media Monday, saying he and his wife are the target of the Trump Justice Department investigation. Newsom says it's due to his vocal opposition to President Trump. ABC's Alex Mallon has more.
11: The Justice Department is officially declining comment right now. We saw Acting Attorney General Todd Blanche on the Hill yesterday, actually, and he was asked by this and declined to comment as well as he seeks confirmation for the role on a permanent basis. And I also reached out to the U.S. Attorney's Office in the Eastern District of California, and they said they do not comment on any potential ongoing investigations involving their office. So right now, mum's the word here.
1: In Southern California, officials with Edwards Air Force Base confirming that all eight crew members on board a B-52 that crashed Monday were killed. ABC's Trevor Ault is on scene with more.
12: Officials say the B-52 Stratofortress was supporting a test for a radar modernization program. Officials say those on board were a mixed crew of military and civilians supporting the test mission. Boeing confirms two of those on board were their employees, adding, quote, "We are in contact with their families and are offering support."
1: The names of the military members have not yet been released publicly. In Southern California, fire crews battling a wildfire in Riverside County during a week of triple-digit temperatures. Authorities say that the Shore Fire is 25% contained. I'm Michelle Franzen, ABC News.
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0: 5 after 5, we have 66 degrees in Sturgeon Bay, 67 in Menominee, 66 in Jacksonport, 60 in Kewaunee. Here's a look at your WDOR weather forecast. Tonight, partly cloudy, slight chance of showers, and mostly cloudy after midnight, lows in the lower 50s. Tomorrow, Wednesday, mostly cloudy, 90% chance of rain with a chance of thunderstorms, highs around 70, light and variable wind becoming southeast in the afternoon. Wednesday night, tomorrow night, showers, 90% chance of rain, lows in the lower 50s. East wind 10 to 15 miles an hour, shifting to the northeast after midnight. Thursday, warmer, partly sunny, highs in the upper 70s, northwest wind 10 to 15 miles an hour. Thursday night, partly cloudy, lows in the mid 50s, west wind 10 to 15 miles an hour. Friday through Saturday night, mostly clear, highs in the upper 70s, lows in the mid 50s. Sunday and Sunday night, partly cloudy, highs in the mid 70s, lows in the mid 50s. Monday, mostly cloudy, highs in the mid 70s. Monday night, partly cloudy, lows in the mid 50s. 66 degrees in Sturgeon Bay, 67 in Menominee, 66 in Jacksonport, and 60 in Kewaunee.
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9: Christine Lisi. Chiefs receiver Rashee Rice released from a Dallas County jail today after serving a 30-day sentence for violating terms of his probation, which stemmed from his role in a car crash in 2024 on a Texas highway that left multiple people injured. Rice missed all of Kansas City's voluntary off-season workouts and mandatory minicamp. Rice, recovering from a knee procedure, is expected to report on time to training camp at the end of next month. The Chiefs are counting on him to help their offense, which struggled during the team's disappointing 6-11 finish in 2024. Still no progress made between the Buccaneers and quarterback Baker Mayfield on a new contract, according to Mayfield himself.
14: Oh, pretty much the same, but for me, like I told you guys, it's not going to affect how I approach this. Things will happen when they should, but for now, I'm worried about getting better each day, finishing minicamp and this offseason program the right way, and going into training camp. So, yeah, just handle it one day at a time.
9: Mayfield's entering the final year of a 3-year, $100 million contract. He's currently the 16th highest paid QB in the league. He wants his next deal to reflect the production he's shown over the last 3 years, which has included leading Tampa Bay to 2 NFC South titles. The Vikings hired former Bears GM Ryan Pace as a football advisor. He'll provide a GM-level sounding board for new Minnesota general manager Nolan Teasley. The Saints bringing back defensive end Cam Jordan for a 16th season. His 1-year deal with the team that drafted him in the first round in 2011 is incentive laden. 2 days after their season ended with a Game 6 loss in the Stanley Cup Final to the Hurricanes, the Golden Knights announced that interim coach John Tortorella will not return next season. Sources telling ESPN he would like to coach next season, though. Flyers acquired goaltender Joseph Woll from the Maple Leafs in a 4-player trade. He gives Philadelphia a dependable backup to prospective starter Dan Vladar, who is eligible for an extension this offseason.
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18: Good afternoon. 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The Dow Jones Industrial Average rose to a record high on Tuesday as investors rotated out of chip makers and into cyclical stocks amid declining oil prices. The 30-stock Dow Jones Industrial Average advanced 328 points or 0.64% to a record close of 51,999. The S&P 500 fell 0.57% and ended the day at 75.11, while the NASDAQ composite pulled back 1.15% to end the day at 26,376. Pulling down the tech-heavy NASDAQ were a number of chip stocks, which suffered losses on Tuesday. Elsewhere, oil prices extended their drop from the prior trading day. Brent crude futures fell 5.06% to close at $78.96 a barrel. U.S. West Texas Intermediate futures declined 5.82% to close at $76.05 a barrel. It was the first settled below $80 a barrel for both since early March of this year. As oil prices dipped further, shares of Caterpillar-led industrials higher, while J.P. Morgan Chase was a leader among banks higher as investors bet that lower energy prices will spur reacceleration of the U.S. economy. Caterpillar was up more than 1%, while J.P. Morgan advanced more than 3% today. Also, SpaceX continued to be a standout with its nearly 5% pop today, a move that added to its sharp gains since going public last week. In the credit markets, the benchmark 10-year Treasury closed at a yield of 4.43%. Turning to stocks of local interest at the closing bell, Harley-Davidson was the only one that was down today. It closed just slightly down to $25.62 a share. Everything else rose today, so I'll just read their closing values. Associated Bank was $29.34 a share. Nicolet was $147.04. Manitowoc Company, $12.83. Oshkosh Truck, $138.10. Kimberly-Clark, $104.28. Procter & Gamble, $152.49. And lastly, Wisconsin Energy's closed up as well, rounding out our local stocks. It closed at $114.67 a share. To recap the day, the Dow Jones Industrial Average rose to a record high. 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
19: 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Any investor who attempts to mimic the performance of an index would incur fees and expenses, which would reduce returns. 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The foregoing information has been obtained from sources considered to be reliable, but we do not guarantee that it is accurate or complete.
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19: With WDOR News, I'm Danny Allen. We now have more information on last Wednesday's late-night barn fire on Sturgeon Bay's North 8th Avenue. That fire was extinguished long after dark, and the investigation continued most of last week Thursday with Sturgeon Bay police investigators, Sturgeon Bay Fire Department personnel, and members of the State Fire Marshal's Office. The Sturgeon Bay Police Department announced this afternoon that they deemed that fire to be suspicious in nature. Evidence was collected on the scene, and the investigation continued. As it was analyzed, they interviewed witnesses, followed some leads, and then a person of interest was established. This Monday, Sturgeon Bay police arrested 59-year-old Donna J. Franklin of Sturgeon Bay, and a charge of arson was referred to the Door County District Attorney's Office. The media release from the Sturgeon Bay Police Department states that no other details will be released. A call was made for a car and garage on fire in the town of Forestville Monday afternoon. At 1:40, the call came from a home on Nazi Road, where the home's renter had just gotten home and parked in the attached garage, but soon noticed his vehicle was on fire. Southern Door Fire Chief Rich Olson explains what happened then.
22: The occupant had just come home with the car that started on fire. He was bringing groceries in and came back out for another armful of groceries, and the car was on fire already when he came back out. He could not start the car to back it out. He could not move the car to get it out, and the fire spread from there. On arrival, we had an engulfed garage spreading to the house. We were able to stop it at the house, but there is substantial damage, smoke and fire damage to the house. The garage is total loss.
19: A Mabus call went out for assistance from the fire departments of Brussels Union Gardner, Nassauwappe, Algoma, Sturgeon Bay, and Casco. Fire Chief Olson reports that there were 12 trucks and over 30 firefighters in the response, and they used approximately 25,000 gallons of water to extinguish the blaze. He also shared another dangerous detail in this structure fire.
22: Another concern for us was the LP gas tank, which was immediately behind the garage, which early on in the incident blew its safety valve. And so we had a LP gas tank leaking immediately behind a fully engulfed garage. So we put a water curtain on that just to keep ourselves safer. We sprayed a fog of water on that to keep it away from the fire to disperse the LP gas.
19: The entire response took 2.5 hours. The home is currently uninhabitable, so the renter and his dog are now unfortunately displaced. There were no injuries during the fire, and Fire Chief Olson said he is thankful for the assistance from the Door County Comm Center and all of the neighboring fire departments. Sturgeon Bay engineering technician Brian Spetz has informed us of a road closure in effect for a resurfacing project on South Lansing Avenue. That roadway is closed to through traffic from Willow Drive to Highway 4257 as they'll begin that milling and repaving. This project is expected to take up to 2 weeks depending upon weather conditions and contractor coordination. The stretch of Lansing Avenue will remain open to local traffic only, and access will be maintained from the north via Green Bay Road and also from the east via Willow Drive. The city is asking everyone to avoid this area if at all possible for your safety and the safety of the road working crew, but if you must drive into this stretch of Lansing Avenue, please do so with caution.
3: The groundbreaking for the Washington Islands' new school gymnasium was in late April, and crews have been working hard with that construction project. We recently caught up with school administrator of business services, Sue Cornell. She says there is visible progress with the walls going up, and those wall panels are being transported across Death's Door by ferry.
4: And it's been a process, like getting the ground ready and level, you know, like

0: tournament, but Cornell says that will have to wait until the following year.
1: We're going to wait a year for the tournament because just in case something happened and got pushed back, we didn't want to have a tournament set and then for some reason it did not get finished. So we're going to do the basketball tournament next year.
0: They've already raised the $5 million needed to complete the project, but Cornell says they're still seeking donations for some specific items going into the new space.
1: We're still fundraising for equipment for inside the building. That initial was just the shell of the building. So, you know, we still have to outfit the concession stand. We still have, you know, to get tables and chairs and benches and some of that stuff yet.
0: If you'd like to help them acquire those items, you can donate through the Bradley Jordan Foundation website at bradleyjordanfoundation.org, or you can send your donation directly to the Washington Island School. We recently reported on a letter sent to the Wisconsin Department of Natural Resources by State Senator Andre Jacques and State Representative Joel Kitchens, stating their constituents' disapproval of the agency's recent tree removal operations at Pottawatomie State Park. While a guest on a recent WDOR talk show, State Representative Kitchens shared with us the DNR's reply to that letter and his current views on the issue.
2: They claim that they met the letter of the law because many years ago in their master plan, they said, oh, we're going to do road repairs in Pottawatomie Park. Well, that got changed a lot, and what they did ended up being far beyond the scope of simple road repairs. So they claim legally they met the requirement, and now we're stuck with a lawsuit because, you know, they believe that the DNR did not meet those requirements that they're legally required to do.
0: Now, a local nonprofit group is suing the DNR for allegedly not following procedural law in going about their tree removal operations in the park's road widening project. State Representative Kitchen says the DNR should hold a public hearing to better understand how area residents feel about their recent tree removal.
2: Maybe they can get off on a technicality that, yeah, they did it. They certainly didn't meet the spirit of the law. And what's so frustrating is that I talked to them, I said, come up and do a public meeting. And they literally told me, well, it's already underway. Why would we want to come up and get yelled at? We know we should have been more transparent, but it's already underway. So why would we want to come get yelled at? Well, if you screwed up, you probably should get yelled at, first off. And I think that if they had done this and explained their reasoning and all of that, maybe people would have supported it.
0: The DNR still has plans to move ahead with more tree removal in the park, this time on North Norway Road. State Representative Kitchen says many locals from both political parties are outraged with the recent tree removal. He says the DNR didn't learn from the opposition they faced when they planned to take down the park's observation tower.
2: It's refreshing in that it crosses party lines, and I think Democrats and Republicans are both unhappy. It's similar to Pottawatomie Tower when we went through that. And the DNR told me that, well, when they do the next phase, they'll learn from this and they'll be more transparent. It's like, well, you didn't learn from Pott Tower. Why do I believe that you're going to learn from this one? So I think they just need to follow the law. They need to be transparent, come talk to people. It's just hard to believe to me that they thought they could do something like this after having gone through the whole fiasco with Pottawatomie Tower and that nobody would say anything.
0: State Representative Kitchens added that the DNR relies heavily upon the Friends of Pottawatomie State Park and finds it very disrespectful that they didn't even alert the group about the tree removal beforehand. He also says the DNR should treat state residents more as partners, as the park belongs to all of us. The Door County YMCA released a statement expressing their proud congratulations to Steve and Jackie Kane upon recently receiving the Richard D. Egan Philanthropic Leadership Award. With Jackie Kane being a member of the Door County Y's Board of Directors, the Y says she helped guide the organization through two strategic plans which strengthened its financial stability and better secured its future financial health. Also, the Kane's investment in the Y's future came at a critical period and helped the organization into a trajectory of sustainability to the benefit of future generations of Door community members. CEO Tanya Felloffer says the Canes have demonstrated what true community leadership looks like, and the Y is deeply grateful for their partnership and leadership. The Ephraim Historical Foundation is opening its newest exhibit in the Anderson Barn Museum, and it's entitled Fields of Arrival, Migration, Work, and Memory in Door County. Guest curator Dr. Sergio M. Gonzalez of Marquette University helped to create the display, depicting the often overlooked history of migrant labor in Door County and those who helped to shape the peninsula's agricultural economy and cultural identity. The exhibit includes photographs, oral histories, artifacts, and interpretive panels to explain the labor, migration, discrimination, community formation, and the memories, sharing more of the story behind the area's iconic cherry industry. It also shares how the seasonal laborers' cultures and struggles helped to reshape the peninsula into a far more

0: diverse and interconnected place than popular memory often acknowledges. The Anderson Barn Museum is right across the highway from Ephraim's Anderson Dock. It's open Tuesdays through Saturdays from 10 a.m. to 4 p.m. through the summer. As always, admission to the exhibit is free, but donations are always accepted. This summer's Door County Triathlon will be the weekend of July 11th and 12th, and the various events are filling up with participants. Every year, the Door County YMCA partners with the triathlon to help recruit course volunteers for this highly anticipated, multifaceted race. All volunteers will receive a free event t-shirt, food and beverages, and you'll get to witness this very popular Midwest athletic competition. There are plenty of volunteer positions available at all different locations along the course. 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If you'd like more information, you can call the Sturgeon Bay Program Center at 920-743-4949 or the Fish Creek Cane Center at 920-868-3660. 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Again, this year's Door County Triathlon will be Saturday and Sunday, July 11th and 12th. The evening report of local news, brought to you by Heiser Automotive, and Sonny's Italian Kitchen and Pizzeria continues with funeral announcements right after this.
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0: WDOR News continues with these funeral announcements. Barbara LaViolette, 89 years old of Sturgeon Bay, passed away unexpectedly at home June 11th. She was born December 21st of 1936 to Arnold and Dorothy Zahn and graduated from Sturgeon Bay High School. On September 13th of 1958, she married James Eldon LaViolette at St. Peter's Lutheran Church in Sturgeon Bay. Funeral services will be 11 o'clock Wednesday at St. Peter's Lutheran Church with burial at the Bayside Cemetery. Visitation is being held at the Forbes Funeral Home tonight until 7 o'clock with devotions to be conducted at 6:50. Visitation will also be held at the church Wednesday from 10 until the time of services for Barbara LaViolette, 89 years old, of Sturgeon Bay. Janice King, 93 years old, passed away June 4th. She was born November 6th of 1932 in the town of Sturgeon Bay, daughter of Edward and Joyce Wietek. In 1954, she married Bob King. He preceded her in death in 2020. Visitation will be held Thursday from 10 until 11:30 at Hewins Funeral Home in Sturgeon Bay with a service to follow at 11:30 for Janice King, 93 years old. Robert Gustav Peterson, 95 years old of Sturgeon Bay, passed away June 11th. He was born April 18th of 1931 in Chicago to parents Robert and Minnie Peterson. Spent his early years in Chicago, the family moved to Mount Prospect, Illinois, and he graduated high school from Arlington Heights in 1949. He earned a Bachelor of Science in Mechanical Engineering from the Technical Institute of Northwestern University in Evanston, now known as McCormick School of Engineering. Just 5 days after graduation, he married Nancy DeJong. The couple honeymooned in Sturgeon Bay, a place that would become central to their family for decades, and they moved to Sturgeon Bay permanently in the year 2000. Visitation is scheduled for next week Friday, June 26th, at Forbes Funeral Home in Sturgeon Bay from 1 until 3. A graveside service with military honors will follow the visitation at Shiloh Cemetery for Robert Gustav Peterson, 95 years old, of Sturgeon Bay. That is the evening report of local news brought to you on WDOR by Heiser Automotive, proud to be in Sturgeon Bay, committed to Door County, with better experience, local support, and a promise to earn your business. 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
0: With Kewaunee County News on WDOR, I'm Danny Allen. The Dodge Street Reconstruction Project continues in the city of Kewaunee. The beginning of private water service replacements is taking place this week, and the continuation of water main installation on Scott Street and to the south of Scott Street. Next week, it will be continuation of water service replacements and water main installation to the south of Scott Street and the beginning of roadway construction between Kilbourne and Henry Streets. The project itself timeline is expected to run into the month of October for that construction project on Dodge Street in the city of Kewaunee. The Aging and Disability Resource Center of the Lakeshore has a couple of free memory screenings available for folks in the area. A memory screening is a wellness tool used to help identify cognitive changes. It is not a diagnostic test. It's a simple assessment and an early detection indicator. The first session of these will be tomorrow, Wednesday, June 17th from 10 to 11:30. At the ADRC of the Lakeshore office, upper level at 810 Lincoln Street in Kewaunee. If you can't make that one, you can head to Manitowoc Tuesday, June 30th from 2 until 3:30 when that will be taking place there. These are 15-minute sessions. If you'd like to call and take advantage of one of the limited time slots, call 1-877-416-7083. Kids in the area invited to join the Luxembourg Police Department and play kickball with the cops Saturday from 10 to noon at the baseball field behind the Luxembourg Police Department on Maple Street. It is for kids ages 14 to 18. They ask you to wear appropriate athletic attire and tennis shoes. They'll provide some water. Parents and guardians are asked to complete a safety waiver, which is available at the Luxembourg Police Department Facebook page. If you have any questions, you can get in touch with Luxembourg Police Officer Dorner. You can email cdorner@villageofluxembourgwi.gov. Sunday is Father's Day, and that means it's time for the Kewaunee County Breakfast on the Farm at Elna Farms in Algoma. They'll serve from 8 until noon Sunday, along with family-friendly entertainment, live music, horse-drawn wagon rides, a petting zoo, and farm tours. 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It's all happening Sunday at Elna Farms in Algoma. 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Now this funeral announcement. Alan Charles Nimmer, 72 years old, formerly of Kewaunee, passed away June 1st at a nursing home in De Pere. Alan was born December 7th of 1953 in Two Rivers to Lawrence and Millie Nimmer, lived his childhood years on the family farm south of Kewaunee. During his high school years, he was on the football team coached by Don Robbus during a perfect undefeated 28-game win streak without giving up a single point in 68 straight quarters of play. Graduated from Kewaunee High School in 1972. Visitation will be taking place Monday, June 22nd, from 10 a.m. until the time of service at 12 noon at Beautiful Savior Lutheran Church in Green Bay. Burial will take place at Riverview Cemetery in Kewaunee for Alan Charles Nimmer, 72, formerly of Kewaunee. That is Kewaunee County News on WDOR. I'm Danny Allen.
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7: I'm Chad Michaels. Here's our WDUR sports report for today. American Legion baseball last night. Kewaunee County over Anapi 9-3. Tied at 3. Lakers sent 11 to the plate in the fifth and scored 6 runs, all after 2 were out. Ben Klass delivered the big blow, a 3-run double. Ethan Dashlett, Hudson Billings, Tatum Kluboff all had 2 hits. Kluboff a couple of RBIs. Bo Tank had 3 of Anapi's 6 hits. Siggy Hansen, Aaron Bryan, Owen Danhausen all had all drove in on Danhausen with an RBI double. 9-3, the final last night. Anapi plays at Manitowoc tonight. WIAA State Baseball Division I quarters yesterday. Madison Memorial over Fond du Lac. Muskego beat Marquette. Kakona Over River Falls and Nicolet beat Milton Division 4 semifinals. Marathon game this morning, Potosi-Cassville beat Reidsville 2-1 in 11 innings. It's been a long rain delay for Columbus Catholic and Loyal. The Dons currently lead 3-1 in the sixth. That means they're running way behind. Division 3 semifinals that were supposed to start at 2:30 haven't started yet. Marathon to play Cedar Grove, Belgium, and St. Croix Falls against Dodgeville. Semifinals in Divisions 1 and 2 are tomorrow. State championship games on Thursday. Pony League results last night. Southern Door beat Gibraltar 7-1. Parker Lacrosse, a couple of RBIs. Gibraltar beat Southern Door 7-4 in the second game. Adorian Zakala, winning pitchers, struck out 8. Luke Pelkey and Walter Emerson both tripled. Algoma 11-6 over Kewaunee. Caden Petrie and Liam Ray both had RBI singles for Algoma. Kewaunee wins game 2, 19-2. Liam Ray with a couple of base hits. Speaking of baseball, there's Shoreland tonight. The Algoma Gwens take on the Lookouts in Ashwaubenon. Brewers open a 3-game series with the Cleveland Guardians tonight. Brewers took 2-3 from the Phillies this past weekend. They're 43-26, lead the Central by 4.5 games. Guardians took 2 from the Tigers before Sunday's game was rained out. Cleveland at 39-33. Robert Gasser starts for the Brewers tonight. 0-3, an ERA of 6.38. Slade Ciccone for the Guardians, 3-5, a 4.83. ERA. Plenty of excitement for this one tonight as the Brewers have called up shortstop Cooper Pratt. He's in the starting lineup tonight in the 8th spot playing shortstop. David Hamilton at third base. Pratt in his major league debut for the Brewers tonight. Coverage begins at 6:05 on 93.9 FM. Cubs beat the Rockies last night on a walk-off 5-4. Cardinals over the Padres 3-0. Reds beat the Mets 12-0. A's over the Pirates 11-2. All those series do continue today, including the Cubs and Rockies at Wrigley tonight at 7:05. Northwoods League Baseball Green Bay beat Fond du Lac 11-9. Rockers over the Dock Spiders. 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Adam Gutschow and Tori Chandran both homered. It was Stone Rollers beating Kitties 23-3. Neil Henry Gillis, Danny Lodo, Ryan Lauscher, Trent Moss, Garrett Ulberg, all homer for Stone Rollers. Women's modified from last night. Blythe beat Door County Fire Company 10-2. Brooke Bidorf, Naomi Riccola, Carly Keita, Annika Getz, Emma Walsh, and Sasha Laksinen all had 2 hits. Ashlyn Delfoss had 3 hits for Fire Company. Chloe Lastilla had 2. Bridgette beat Greystone 22-1. Bella Price had 4 hits, including an inside-the-park home run. Sophie Cunard had 3 hits, also an inside-the-park homer. Tori Marchant, Carissa Kimber, and Ashley Moss all had 3 hits in the win. Dana Wallen had 2 hits in the loss. That's our WDUR Sports Report for today. 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
1: 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Next week, we're playing with pink colored cards. No purchase is necessary. The cards are free, but you must be at least 18 years of age to play. The first winner to completely fill their card and call in is the prime winner. Up to two additional winners then have 10 minutes to call in and claim a prize. Prizes include a $20 certificate from the Piggly Wiggly, a $20 certificate from Jandu Petroleum, and a certificate for a 16-inch pizza from Sonny's Italian Kitchen and Pizzeria. Monday Bingo is brought to you by Dortran, your doorway to mobility.
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